0: National Fire Chiefs Council that the framework restricting retail sale of disposable barbecues is being extended. And now I would ask all retailers to adhere to that framework. Longer term, we will look at whether a temporary ban in the summer months is justified.
1: The National Trust will fly drones over Dunwich Heath in Suffolk over fears the wildfires there a fortnight ago have exposed unexploded bombs. During World War II, the site was used for training for Operation Crushen, which looked at planning for the D-Day landings. A man's been told he'll die in prison for the murders of two women and the rape of a third in London last year. A senior Met police officers admitted a collective system failure, left 40-year-old Simon Levy free to kill while on bail. He suffocated mum of four, Cheryl Wilkins, in August, less than 2 weeks after a separate court hearing. We've voiced some of her sister's victim impact statement.
2: Know this, you lose. We get to leave here today knowing we will keep Cheryl alive by sharing memories about her and living for her. You don't get to take that away. I hope you rot in prison for the rest of your life.
1: Eurovision Song Contest organisers have announced changes to the rules next year. They say winning broadcasters are to be prevented from hosting if involved in armed conflict or sensitive geopolitical situations that could affect the safety of the event. Callum Rowe is the co-host of the Eurotrip podcast.
3: When Ukraine won the competition back in 2022, the UK Liverpool stepped in to host Eurovision on Ukraine's behalf. Now this rule change that's been brought in doesn't mean that a broadcaster has to host on another country's behalf. So let's say, for example, Israel wins Eurovision next year, another broadcaster will be selected.
1: That's the latest. I'm Verity Gift.

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1: This boogie's in my soul. This boogie's in my soul.
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Yeah, we don't get angry, we don't get even. We don't talk about beef, by the way, did I mention I just turned vegan? I need the pagans breathing so they can see my new Top Boy season. I need the pagans alive so they can all see that it's still my time. I don't know why they act tough online. I see them outside and they ain't saying

My choppers and my charges, and we're still the same, ain't nothing changed except the car keys. Vroom, vroom, I told her to gas me up. I need a gasoline, I'm trying to slide it, just like a cash machine. I made a milli on this phone with a cracked screen, so don't

Elliot Darby with you here on BFBS, the Forces Station. Now, exciting news. I think we need to talk about what might be the greatest movie trilogy of all time that is coming to BFBS Extra. No, I'm not talking about The Lord of the Rings. There's loads of Lord of the Rings fans. I've never been that into it. I'm talking about Shrek, because BFBS Extra is showing the Shrek trilogy over the next few weeks, which is basically the perfect excuse to spend three Saturday nights watching a big green ogre slowly fall in love. The first Shrek is on Saturday the 22nd of August. Shrek 2 is going to be, which I think is one of the best, is going to be on the 29th. And then Shrek, the third version, the third film of Shrek, the third in the series, is on Saturday the 5th of September. They'll be on BFBS Catch Up as well. And I just, it's one of those films, actually, those franchises that has one of the best soundtracks ever, including Smash Mouth All-Star. Maybe you'll hear that a bit later on here on BFBS. When he-

0: Millions of people have experienced the most significant solar eclipse since 1999. Anna Bates reports.
1: Watching through special glasses, crowds gathered on beaches and in parks to watch the moon move across the sun, bringing near darkness to parts of the UK, including Newquay in Cornwall.
2: Absolutely brilliant.
3: Feels really weird. It's getting darker.
1: There was around 90% coverage here, but in Spain, there was totality.
4: Oh, I mean, this is quite extraordinary. Oh, and it's just starting to appear now. That bright glow.
1: NASA scientists hope to learn from it.
5: We took all these different images and really cared about that solar corona that affects us so much here on Earth.
1: It'll next happen in 2090.
0: In other news, a 17-year-old junior soldier is among three people who died after a car crash in Rotherham. He attended the Army Foundation College, Harrogate, and reports name him as Elliot Chepkovsky. Police were called to a single-vehicle collision on Saturday night. An Army spokesperson says, "Our thoughts are with the service person's family and friends." The Prime Minister's urged all retailers to stop selling single-use barbecues to try to prevent more wildfires. More than 1,000 have been reported in England and Wales already this year. That's around the total for the whole of 2025. Crews battling 7 fires in South Wales describe it as carnage, while another's burning underground at a Cambridgeshire nature reserve. Dave Swallows from the National Fire Chiefs Council.
6: The majority of wildfires in the UK are caused by some kind of human interaction. There's very few sort of natural wildfires. So in some parts of the world, you see lightning, for example, start a wildfire. We don't really see that very much in the UK.
0: The bodies of two Second World War German soldiers have been found in the River Danube in Budapest after an intense drought caused record low water levels. A largely intact German army motorcycle was found alongside their remains. Metropolitan Police Commissioner Mark Rowley says there was a whole justice system failure in the case of a sex offender who was allowed to bail despite a growing number of attacks on women. Simon Levy has been given a whole life order at the Old Bailey after being convicted of murdering two women and raping another last year. The judge, Mark Lucraft, said the 40-year-old was someone who ruthlessly exploited others.
7: You are someone who appears to have a morbid fascination with sex, rape and crime. In addition to what was found on your mobile phone and other electronic devices, at your home the police recovered an array of press cuttings that reveal a long-standing fascination with sex, sexual offences and particularly rape.
0: And the White House Press Secretary Caroline Levitt's leaving her role at the end of the month. She announced the birth of her second child in May. That's the latest. I'm Verity Gear.
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I'm Elliot Darby with you right across the Forces world. Right, if you have been telling yourself you need a reason to get out and do something active, I've got one for you. This year's BFBS Big Salute Challenge is called Operation Summit. Now, this idea is pretty simple. Climb something and raise money for military charities while you do it. And when I say something, it generally can be whatever works for you. So it could be a mountain, it could be your local hill, a ridiculous number of stairs in your house, I don't know, or even maybe a little stair machine. It's not little, is it? The stair machines is actually huge at the gym. But yeah, you can do your challenge anytime between now and the BFBS Big Salute Day on the 8th of October, and BFBS teams around the world are getting involved too. Most importantly, the money raised is going towards organisations supporting veterans, service personnel and their families. So decide what you're climbing, rope in maybe a couple of mates and get people sponsoring you. Everything you need to do that is at bfbs.com/summit.

0: Millions of people have experienced the most significant solar eclipse in the UK in 27 years. Coverage of around 90% was witnessed here, plunging some areas into darkness. Crowds packed onto beaches and into parks, wearing special glasses to watch the moon move in front of the sun. The BBC's Palab Ghosh was in Spain, where people experienced a rare total eclipse.
1: Oh my goodness! I have literally got goosebumps. It's not just from the cold, it's about the spectacle that I've just witnessed. This reminds us of what it is to be human, that we are a small planet in a vast cosmos, and we're seeing the sun in its beautiful hidden form. Amazing.
0: An amber weather warning for extreme heat takes effect across London and the Midlands this morning. The Met Office is warning of health impacts to elderly and vulnerable people, delays on the roads and rail, and is urging people to stay safe near the water. Temperatures could hit 38 degrees Celsius. Meteorologist Annie Shuttleworth says that's close to the August record.
2: So exceptional temperatures for this time of year that we really aren't used to. Although we are becoming increasingly used to them, it's not something the British infrastructure is built for long periods of time. Thankfully, with this heat wave, it's not lasting all that long. From Friday onwards, temperatures will come down.
0: The National Trust will fly drones over Dunwich Heath in Suffolk over fears the wildfires there a fortnight ago have exposed unexploded bombs. World War II site was used for training for Operation Crushen, which looked at planning for the D-Day landings. 18-year-olds across England, Wales and Northern Ireland will be waking up nervous before finding out their A-level results. The Education Secretary says there are brilliant options if they miss out on their university or apprenticeship offer. Students who don't get the grades or do better than expected can apply through clearing. Professor Pete Slee, who's Vice-Chancellor at Leeds Beckett, says there'll be many opportunities over the next week.
3: And it's critical that when you take this kind of decision about what you're going to do with the next stage of your career, that you think hard about making the right decision. Don't just jump into the first thing that comes along.
0: Eurovision Song Contest organisers have announced changes to the rules next year. They say winning broadcasters are to be prevented from hosting if involved in armed conflict or sensitive geopolitical situations that could affect the safety of the event. Callum Rowe is the co-host of the Eurotrip podcast.
4: When Ukraine won the competition back in 2022, the UK Liverpool stepped in to host Eurovision on Ukraine's behalf. Now this rule change that's been brought in doesn't mean that a broadcaster has to host on another country's behalf. So let's say, for example, Israel wins Eurovision next year, another broadcaster will be selected.
0: That's the latest.
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Elliot Darby with you right across the forces world. Now, can we just appreciate how much better life would be if everyone had a gamertag? Because the latest episode of The Lobby has introduced us to possibly one of the finest I've ever heard. Dan Galloway is a submariner competing in this year's BFBS Pro League as part of the Royal Navy Kraken's Rocket League team. That's a mouthful. His mum might call him Dan, but his colleagues know him as Stimple Bog, which raises so many questions that I don't even know where to begin. But he's on the new episode talking to Danny, Owen and Lena about competing in the Pro League, where we're currently seeing Forces teams battle it out in Rocket League and the League of Legends. And apparently teams are even stacking their benches with substitutes in case someone suddenly gets pulled away on deployment or exercise. Real commitment there. 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

0: Once-in-a-generation solar eclipse wows millions in UK and Europe.
1: I think it's that awe and wonder that it makes you stop.
0: Prime Minister urges caution as heatwave continues.
2: Particularly about the importance of staying hydrated, and the advice would be to check in on elderly friends and relatives.
0: And forces families in Cyprus moving into new earthquake-proof homes.
3: It's really nice to be able to experience all of the hard work and the effort that's gone into building these great homes for us and for the families who will be coming in after us as well.
4: Forces News with Verity Gear.
0: Millions of people across the UK have watched the most significant solar eclipse in decades. More than 90% of the sun was covered by the moon in parts of the country yesterday. These people watching on a beach in Newquay in Cornwall were excited.
5: It's absolutely amazing. Looks a little bit like a thumbnail. It's awesome, absolutely brilliant.
6: It makes me feel really confused because I've only seen, this is my first time seeing this. It feels really weird because it's getting darker.
7: Yes, it is very incredible.
0: Bobby Minot is from an astrology group based at the Royal Observatory, Greenwich. He says it was a rare chance to connect with the past and the future.
8: As a civilization, we have witnessed this event for thousands of years. And however we interpreted this in the past, we now have the science behind it. And we interpret this with science and reasoning. And similarly, in the future, we're going to witness the same thing. It is the moment that we've been waiting for.
0: A total eclipse in which the moon completely covers the moon was visible from Greenland, Iceland to parts of Portugal. It also happened in Spain, where Dr. John Mason from South Downs Planetarium was watching.
9: The colours in the sky around the horizon and the colours on the sun itself, the corona with this golden evenness around. And then as the sun reappeared, there was this wonderful flash of red of the sun's layer that we call the chromosphere, and to see that like that was fantastic.
0: Dr. Kerry Correct is NASA's Eclipse Programme Manager. She says as well as being enjoyable, the event will provide vital scientific data.
10: We're going to be able to understand our space weather, especially with our Artemis crews going up, as well as protecting our technological way of life here on Earth. So all those studies will be compiled and then released in various scientific papers and then eventually used in operations.
4: Forces News.
0: Andy Burnham's chaired an emergency COBRA meeting to discuss the UK's response to extreme heat, droughts and wildfires. An amber weather warning will come into force across London and the Midlands today. Temperatures are expected to hit 38 degrees Celsius in some areas. People are being warned of delays on roads and rails, the impact of the heat on the elderly and vulnerable. The Prime Minister has asked the public to help where they can.
2: We would ask people to check out the advice on the NHS app, particularly about the importance of staying hydrated. And the advice would be to check in on elderly friends and relatives who may need support at this particular moment in time.
0: He's also urged retailers to stop selling disposable barbecues. More than 1,000 wildfires have been reported in England and Wales already this year. That's around the total for the whole of 2025. Dave Swallows from the National Fire Chiefs Council.
11: The majority of wildfires in the UK are caused by some kind of human interaction. There's very few sort of natural wildfires. So in some parts of the world, you see lightning, for example, start a wildfire. We don't really see that very much in the UK.
0: Fleur Anderson chairs a parliamentary environment group and she's urging the nation to be better prepared.
12: My main point is that the emergency will not stop when the heat goes away. We need to be much more prepared and more resilient over time and build that in for the long term. These heat waves are with us.
0: In other news, a 17-year-old junior soldier's among three people who died after a car crash in Rotherham. He attended the Army Foundation College Harrogate and reports name him as Elliot Shepkovsky. Police were called to a single vehicle collision on Saturday night. An Army spokesperson says our thoughts are with the service person's family and friends. Tens of thousands of university places will be confirmed as students receive their A-level results this morning. Another record number of students are expected to find out if they've secured a place at their first choice of university. And the White House Press Secretary Caroline Levitt's leaving her role at the end of the month. She announced the birth of her second child in May.
4: This is Forces News.
0: Only three Royal Navy ships from the First World War survive. Campaigners are fighting to save HMS President, now awaiting scrapping after being abandoned in 2022. Tim Cooper reports.
13: The scrapyard cranes loom over HMS President as she languishes alongside on the River Thames at Erith in Kent. But campaigners are still trying to save the vessel, including Daniel Broom, who's chairman of the Q Ship Society.
14: She's important because she is the prototype of the convoy ships from the Second World War and escort vessels. They were originally designed as submarine hunters as well, so she's the prototype or the great-grandmother, if you think, want to think of it that way, of submarine chasers.
13: The ship started off life in 1918 as HMS Saxifrage, an Anchusa-type flower-class sloop. Also known as Q-ships or mystery ships, they were designed to look like civilian vessels and launch surprise attacks on German U-boats. HMS President, as she was renamed, also helped protect London from the Blitz during the Second World War before spending decades moored on the Thames as first a naval reserve ship and then a corporate venue. Tony Jones is secretary of the Q-ship Society.
15: It's heartbreaking to see her the way that she is. I think she should become a museum for the Q ships because the story's never been told, so it really does need to be told. She's had such a rich history in London that she shouldn't go out like this.
13: A recent survey reportedly found the ship to be in very poor condition, and it's feared HMS President could be scrapped any day. Tim Cooper, BFBS Forces News, Erith in Kent.
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0: Families are moving into new earthquake-proof homes at Decalia Station as part of a long-running project to upgrade buildings in Cyprus. The first 46 houses are ready, with more coming later this year. Will Hollis has the story.
16: Downstairs then, this is actually the front door, but most of us like to come in via the back that I've just come in because we park the cars near here.
17: Karen Grace Adjicombe and her Four Scots husband, Stephen, are one of the first families to move on to the King's Estate.
3: They're lovely. I think it's really nice to be one of the first families to occupy these properties. It's really nice to be able to experience all of the hard work and the effort that's gone into building these great homes for us and for the families who will be coming in after us as well.
17: It's the first batch of service family accommodation in Decalia through the £48 million Apollo programme, delivering earthquake-proof buildings across the sovereign base areas. Lieutenant Colonel Tim Wildish is station commander.
18: This is a fantastic project for us. So not only does it give us safe housing, as in seismically compliant, but it upgrades the housing estate in Decalia.
19: How important is housing for the men and women of the army and the armed forces?
18: Housing is quite an emotive subject. We should be striving to give people as best accommodation as we can.
17: Only other ranks are being given the SFA, not officers. 80% of the homes are going to junior ranks and the rest to NCOs. The ambitious project to upgrade every building in British Forces Cyprus has been scaled back due to inflating costs, but 92 more houses are on the way here and other projects are already finished. Will Hollis, BFBS Forces News, Decalia.
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0: Aston Villa were unable to halt Paris Saint-Germain's European dominance last night. The French club made it back-to-back Super Cup wins to follow up their successive Champions League victories. Villa boss Unai Emery felt his players gave it their all, despite missing some World Cup heroes like Emi Martinez, Ollie Watkins and Ezri Konsa.
20: We decided to play this match with the players they were ready to play, being fit, tactical skill work as well, working for weeks, trying to avoid some risk with some players.
0: Atletico Madrid have agreed a £34 million fee to sign Christian Romero from Tottenham. The Argentine international leaves Spurs after five seasons, having made 156 appearances, scoring 13 goals. And Britain's Matthew Hudson smashed records as he won gold in the 400-metre final at the European Athletics Championship in Birmingham. It's his third straight gold in this event and a British record eighth career medal at the championships.
4: Forces News headlines.
0: Millions of people have experienced the most significant solar eclipse in the UK since 1999. An amber weather warning will come into force across London and the Midlands today. Temperatures are expected to hit 38 degrees Celsius in some areas. Tens of thousands of university places will be confirmed as students receive their A-level results this morning. And that's the latest. I'm Verity Gear.

do like that. Somber. My body isn't ready. My body, rather, isn't ready. There we go. Good way to start. One Direction, What Makes You Beautiful, opening up today's edition of the Opera Express. David, looking at things. Good morning. How are you doing? The weekend is right there. Can you see it? It's just...

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Backstreet Boys, Larger Than Life on BFBS. Right, what's going on weather-wise and around the forces world today? Well, it is indeed Thursday. The weekend is about to start if you're in Bahrain, of course, but everywhere else, almost the weekend. Hot, humid at times, and partly cloudy at first in Bahrain today. Highs expected of 45 degrees, minimum of 31 for you. Over to Estonia and Tapa, good morning, partly sunny, highs expected of 20. Into Germany in Senelager today, very hot, plenty of sunshine, highs expected of 33 for you today. If you are in shape, you can expect it to be very hot today, blazing sunshine, extreme heat. Do be careful if you're doing any outdoor activities. Highs of 36 for you in shape today. And Bronson, same for you. All right, so please do take care if you're doing any outdoor activity today. Stay hydrated. On to the rocky Gibraltar. Good morning, Gibraltar. It's mostly cloudy and, uncomfortably humid today, I'm afraid. It's going to be a sticky one. Highs expected of 29 degrees and met up with some of the Lincoln Football Club from Gibraltar last night. My son's over and, we went out for a spot of dinner. Going to watch them play football tonight. I'll be honest with you, it's my first football game ever in my life. That's Gibraltar, though. Best of luck to you guys. Also, cloudy this morning, then a few cloudy sunshine, we could say, in the afternoon. That's what we can expect if you're in Brunei today. Highs

0: Millions of people have experienced the most significant solar eclipse in the UK since 1999. It plunged some areas into near darkness, with crowds packing onto beaches and into parks with special glasses to watch the moon move in front of the sun. An amber weather warning for extreme heat takes effect across London and the Midlands this morning. Temperatures could hit 38 degrees Celsius. And tens of thousands of university places will be confirmed as students receive their A-level results this morning. Technical qualifications will also be awarded. Paris Saint-Germain made it double Super Cup and Champions League success last night. They were too strong for Aston Villa and won the final 2-1 in Salzburg to lift another trophy. 17-year-old striker Brian Majo became the youngest ever scorer in the match's history when he tucked away Villa's equaliser in the first half. Atletico Madrid have agreed a £34 million fee to sign Christian Romero from Tottenham. The Argentine international leaves Spurs after five seasons, having made 156 appearances, scoring 13 goals. Hearts will need something of a miracle if they're to reach the Europa League playoffs. They trialled 6-1 ahead of facing Portuguese giants Benfica at Tynecastle Stadium. Former Fulham boss Marco Silva is in charge of the visitors and says he's expecting a reaction.
1: First game, we started very well the game in Lisbon, of course. We are capable to start to command the game from the first minute. I know that Hearts, tomorrow they are going to show a reaction for sure. Up to us to be able to control that situation.
0: British athlete Matthew Hudson-Smith is a three-time European champion. He's won the 400-metre final in Birmingham, his home track. And we now know the 100 eliminators that will take place on Friday. In the men's competition, Manchester Supergiants will take on Sunrisers Leeds, while in the women's tournament, Sunrisers will face the Southern Brave. That's the latest. I'm Verity Gibbs.

The Weeknd, and that is Blinding Lights. So coming up on the show then today, well, we are going to be talking about some interesting topics of conversation on the show today, as we always do, including barbecues. Yeah, I learned something new today. Also, we're going to be talking about digital detoxes. Kids going back to school, just over 2 weeks. Oh, yeah. It's going to be great. Nomophobia. We're going to be talking about that on the show today, as more than half of us suffer from it. Yeah, I know. And men are being ordered to keep their shirts on, and we're going to be finding out why. And they're just a few of the topics of conversation on the show. Also, when are we truly at our happiest? All right, I know we're getting kind of deep today, aren't we, really? I know. But why not? Did you catch any of the... I caught one, you know, there was a load of stuff going on in the sky last night, wasn't there? I can't remember what they call now. It was like a meteor shower. I caught a little bit of that last night. Yeah, I mean, it was like early hours of this morning, I'm not going to lie. It was really early, so I'm hanging a little bit today.

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So apparently yesterday everybody was freaking out a little bit because it was a bit of a celestial day, wasn't it? And all the TikTok scientists, like TikTok scientists, I love that. They were all saying that, oh, it's all going to go crazy. We're going to lose gravity for 6 minutes, they were saying. Yeah, it's going to be a gravity blackout. That's what they reckoned was going to happen yesterday. Yeah. Well, you know, when they had the eclipse and all that kind of stuff like that. NASA promptly stepped in and went, no, gravity is not going anywhere. It's not unplugging itself. It's not nipping out for brunch or anything like that, you know. Main thing that happened, of course, was the solar eclipse that happened. Of course, if you're around Spain, you got a pretty cool one. Also around Europe and all that kind of stuff. It was pretty cool around there. But last night was the peak of the Perseids meteor shower last night. I caught a little bit of that. Well, I say last night, it was 1:30 this morning. I was just on my way back from Nicosia. I was like, woo, what's the thing of that? Wow, look at that, yeah. So, yeah, caught that happen last night, really. So, yeah. But don't worry, we didn't lose gravity. You can't blame your bad hair morning on the loss of gravity. It just didn't happen. It really didn't. But another big night tonight, as I say, for Lincoln Red Imps from Gibraltar there in Cyprus. And they're going to be playing Ammonia Nicosia tonight as part of their UEFA Europa League qualifying game. The last game ended a draw between the two teams. And now Lincoln Red Imps are here in Cyprus. And I'm going to go and watch that game. It's my first ever football match. Never been to one before. And, I'm going to go watch football with my son. It's, never watched football. Do I need to take a pillow, a cushion for the seat? Are they hard or is it okay?

Bella Kay. I love it on BFBS. So loads of people then have just been going crazy with pictures online and the news at the moment of the solar eclipse that happened yesterday, really. Apparently around the Middle East, it's going to be happening this time next year. So if you're around, you know, this kind of, you know, the east end of Europe, and so you'll have a bit of a cool one next year. Just not quite this year. You wouldn't have really seen much, which is a bit of a shame, but never mind. Now, going to be looking at heat today, because it's looking like it's going to be crazy hot in the UK today.

Sabrina Carpenter, Bed Chem. Ops Breakfast, David looking after things this morning. Good morning. So they reckon in the UK then today, they reckon 38 degrees is what the temperature could be hitting in the UK today. That's like spicy, isn't it? It really is. Met Office have hit amber alerts for, you know, areas covering London, the South East, the Midlands and parts of Yorkshire as well. And yeah, even Jeremy Clarkson's been on saying his harvest is already ruined. You know, he's not happy. I'm guessing that'll be in the next series of Clarkson's farm. Yeah, they say water at the moment is the biggest problem for farmers, is what they're facing. Yeah, there's a bit of a hay shortage and all in the UK. What is going on?

Oasis. Supersonic on BFBS coming up then. Kids are going back to school in just over 2 weeks. Yay. Also, we're going to be looking at digital detox this summer. Have you attempted it? Are you going through it at the moment? We'll be talking about that. Kungs and cooking on three burners to the news.

0: Millions of people across the UK and Europe turned to pinhole cameras and special eye shades to watch the solar eclipse. The eclipse was total across parts of Spain, Greenland and Siberia. In the UK, it was only partial, but with around 90% of the sun being blocked, it was still the most significant solar eclipse the country has seen since 1999. These people gathered in Jersey to watch it.
1: I think it's that awe and wonder that it makes you stop.
2: It makes you think about how small we are in the world when you see that.
3: I've never seen an eclipse before. It didn't go as dark as I thought, but when it was like in the middle, you could see the outer rim, and that was so cool.
0: An amber weather warning for extreme heat takes effect across London and the Midlands this morning. The Met Office's warning of health impacts to elderly and vulnerable people, delays on the roads and rail, and is urging people to stay safe near the water. Temperatures could hit 38 degrees Celsius. Meteorologist Annie Shuttleworth says that's close to the August record.
4: So exceptional temperatures for this time of year that we really aren't used to. Although we are becoming increasingly used to them, it's not something the British infrastructure is built for long periods of time. Thankfully, with this heat wave, it's not lasting all that long. From Friday onwards, temperatures will come down.
0: The head of the World Health Organization has warned that the Ebola outbreak in the Democratic Republic of Congo could surpass the West African epidemic that killed more than 11,000 people a decade ago. Dr. Tedros Adhanom Ghebreyesus says it's already the second largest and fastest growing on record.
5: The outbreak had a big head start, still way ahead of us, and we're playing catch up. Most concerningly, we see a high proportion of deaths in communities instead of treatment units outside of known contact lists. That tells us there are chains of transmission we don't know about.
0: 18-year-olds across England, Wales and Northern Ireland will be waking up nervous before finding out their A-level results. The Education Secretary says there are brilliant options if they miss out on their university or apprenticeship offer. Students who don't get the grades or do better than expected can apply through clearing. Professor Peter Slee, who's Vice-Chancellor at Leeds Beckett, says there'll be many opportunities over the next week.
6: And it's critical that when you take this kind of decision about what you're going to do with the next stage of your career, that you think hard about making the right decision. Don't just jump into the first thing that comes along.
0: The White House Press Secretary Caroline Levitt's leaving her role at the end of the month to spend more time with her family. US President Donald Trump says he totally understands and respects her decision. She announced the birth of her second child in May. That's the latest. I'm Verity Gear.

Nice remix, isn't it? H Stone Roses, 1989 on BFBS. Pink and Supergirl before that, opening up, well, this hour of today's edition of The Breakfast Show. Ops Breakfast from, well, all around the forces world, you know. Oh, no, it's... Nice to have along on the show, though. Kids back to school in the UK in just over 2 weeks' time. Yeah? I mean, you know, dates could vary depending on where you are in the forces world and stuff like that, the moment where you listen to. But they reckon on average, right, the average family have had 84 arguments over the summer holidays. Yeah? Parental bust-ups, you know what I mean? At all sorts of things. Keeping kids busy arguments. Fallouts between the little ones themselves, you know, yeah? Average family bickers at least twice a day. Oh, yeah. So that's 14 rounds a week, or 84 over the 6 weeks of summer holidays. Yeah, that's it. Half of mums and dads, they reckon, say they argue more over the summer holidays than at any other time of the year, really. Yeah. I know. Common fights, okay, they reckon at about 2:30 in the afternoon. That's pretty much when most rows break out, lasting about 7 minutes and 19 seconds. I know a lot of people put a lot of effort into this, but the majority of arguments are, though, between the kids. Not you know, the mums and dads aren't involved in many of them. 1 in 5, they reckon, mum and dad arguments were involved. Majority, overwhelming majority, is between the kids themselves. So there we go. It's all right. As soon as they've gone back to school, you can have the post, the post-summer holiday kind of lull and a bit of a detox from that. Actually, talking detox, we're talking digital detox next, actually, after another feature in 54 Ultra. Talk to you on BFPS.

54 Ultra talk to you on the FBS. So, high numbers of people attempting a bit of a digital detox this summer. Is that you? I think the trouble is with doing a digital detox is like, you know, it's at what level do you do it, you know? It's, loads of people are just kind of ditching the phone. You know, the trouble is you might need a phone for paid parking and stuff, innit? That's the nightmare. But they reckon wild swimming, park picnics, stargazing and rolling down hills are amongst some of the top screen-free activities that people are kind of attempting to do this summer, yeah? Yeah, over half of us say that they say doom scrolling is making many of them sad and anxious. So 7 in 10 have decided, right, we're going to get off the sofa, get back out, get into nature during the next month or two, yeah? That's what they reckon over this summer, yeah? I mean, I think it's a great idea, you know, go off camping and stuff. You might want to avoid campfires at this time of the year, though. It's just a suggestion. I mean, there's even talk in the UK, you know, those disposable barbecues, that because they're having that many problems with wildfires, it's been so bad this year, that they're going to ban them. They're just not going to be doing it. They're like, nah, it's just too dangerous. Stop selling them. So, yeah, that's what they reckon of them, really. Detox this summer. Are you going to do it? Are you just going to drop the phone and just go, nah, I'm good? I think I'm going to try it. I mean, I don't really use my phone too much anyway, you know, but when you're carrying two of them, you know you've got a bit of a problem. Technically, I've got three phones, but one of them just isn't with me at the moment. But yeah, that's a lot of phones, you know. And when you put them on, it makes your trousers kind of fall down a bit, you know, even with a belt on. Nightmare. First world problems and all that.

Shawn Mendes featuring Camila Cabello is Senorita. Reminder, of course, on your BFES TV. Got some sport later on. Live European Athletics Championships continues on BFES Extra 2 and on BFES Sport 2 at 10.30 this morning and again at 6:30 tonight. Leeds Rhinos are up against the Lee Leopards. Yes, in the Betfred Super League, of course, on BFES Sport. That game getting underway. 7:30.

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3: I felt throughout my tour.

shiny, happy people. Right, talking on the programme today, if you're thinking about having a barbecue, stop, all right? And think about the planet. Of course you are. So they've done some research. You can blame the people at Worcester University for this one. So a family barbecue creates almost as much air pollution as doing a 100-mile car round trip. Yeah. Yeah, you're disappearing for 100 miles down the road. That's the same amount of pollution it is by you lighting that barbecue. Yeah? So scientists at Worcester University, they've calculated the impact of scoffing down on a cold-cooked barbecue. Yeah? And the analysts show that the meal would create 205 balloons worth of greenhouse gas emissions per person, equivalent to a 23-mile drive. Yeah? So, family of four, you know, I mean, summer sizzling, pumping out about a 92-mile car trip. Yeah. Every time you lit the barbie. Yeah. The boffins are now encouraging us to consider food choices before firing up the barbecue. Aren't they just a barrel of laughs? They claim simple as switching on the, you know, from a cheese topping on burgers to chicken, families could cut nearly their carbon footprint by half. Yeah. Don't put cheese on a burger, just have a piece of chicken. That's what they reckon, yeah?

0: Millions of people have experienced the most significant solar eclipse in the UK since 1999. It plunged some areas into near darkness with crowds packing onto beaches and into parks. An amber weather warning for extreme heat takes effect across London and the Midlands this morning. Temperatures could hit 38 degrees Celsius. And the White House Press Secretary Caroline Levitt's leaving her role at the end of the month. She announced the birth of her second child in May. Aston Villa have been unable to halt Paris Saint-Germain's European dominance. The French club made it back-to-back Super Cup wins last night, beating Villa 2-1 to follow up on their successive Champions League victories. Villa boss Unai Emery felt his players gave it their all, despite missing some World Cup heroes like Ollie Watkins, Ezri Konsa and Emi Martinez.
1: We decided to play this match with the player they were ready to play, being fit, tactically skilled work as well, working for weeks, trying to avoid some risk with some players.
0: Good news for Villa, though, in 17-year-old striker Brian Maja becoming the youngest ever scorer in the match's history. He tucked away Villa's equaliser in the first half. Atletico Madrid have agreed a £34 million fee for Cristian Romero from Tottenham. The Argentine international leaves Spurs after five seasons and 156 appearances, scoring 13 goals. Britain's Matthew Hudson-Smith smashed records as he won a gold medal in the 400-metre final at the European Athletics Championships in Birmingham. It's his third straight gold in the event and a British record eighth career medal at the Europeans.
2: I can't describe how much that meant to me. I knew I was the best in the world. I knew that on paper I'm a second fastest in every single one of these guys, so it was just against me at this clock. And my coach just said, once you seal the deal, make sure you do it. This is your home. Defend it.
0: Team GB's Emily Noonan won silver in the 400-metre hurdles. And Rory McIlroy will begin his bid for a record-extending fourth FedEx Cup golf title. He'll take part in the St. Jude Championship in Memphis today. That's the latest. I'm Adam Gilchrist.

25-2, NSYNC, and bye-bye-bye. So, researchers have found that belly size, right, is actually a better predictor of heart attacks and strokes than BMI is. Yeah. Study says that BMI doesn't show what's actually going on inside the body because it doesn't measure abdominal fat at all, you see. So, it just, you know, it's weight divided by height, and, yeah. Been used for years to decide whether if someone's overweight, but research says it's missing the most important bit about it. Yeah? Well, you know, it's a bit of a guide, isn't it, BMI? But so boffins are saying that waist circumference and waist to hip ratio give critical information about cardiovascular risk. Yeah. So basically, the tape measure around your middle is doing a better job than the calculator on your phone. Yeah. I mean, it's one of those moments where you realise the number you've been worrying about might not even be the one that matters. So, yeah, do you know, it's one of those moments, isn't it? Yeah. So, yeah. I mean, you already know abdominal fat, isn't it? Is it visceral fat? And that's the one that you've got to watch out for. That one will catch you. Yeah, trouble is getting rid of it. It's a nightmare.

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0: Welcome to a place where every hurt, every bill, every drop,

That is Blue Cantrell for Sean Paul. What a tune. I haven't heard that one for ages. Breathe on BFBS. 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And your feedback helps shape what comes next from BFBS, really. 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

as that is go. Did you know that if you sing certain songs, it makes you younger? It gives you younger skin, apparently. Yeah, that's what scientists are saying. They've done a load of research into it, right, with the British Academy of Sound Therapy. And they've come up with a look younger top 10 of songs to sing, all right? Amongst the hits are Don't Stop Me Now by Queen, Spinning Around by Kylie, Wake Me Up Before You Go-Go by Wham!, and Angels by Robbie Williams, and Happy by Pharrell Williams. So they say belting out a classic tune for just like 5 minutes a day gives you a bit of a hit of the feel-good hormone dopamine, which can rejuvenate your skin. Yeah, singing also exercises the jaw muscles by, you know, stretching the skin and keep it sound and supple as well. So yeah, I mean, you might suddenly think you're feeling looking younger and sound and supple. Your neighbors hate you, especially if you can't sing. You've got a terrible, terrible voice, and you sound like, you know, they're going to call the RSPCA because someone's killing a cat, you know?

day, and that is Next to Me. Did you see the emotional story this week from actress Lucy Davis? It was, a bit of a heart-wrencher, that one, wasn't it? She's revealed that she's got terminal breast cancer. She was diagnosed with stage 4 breast cancer 18 months ago, after it spread to her spine, ribs and hip. And she's now said, too late for chemo. But she's going, right, I'm not scared of what comes next. Best known, of course, for playing Dawn in The Office. And, she says, whatever time I got left, I want it to be filled with laughter and good times. And, that's pretty. I saw that, I was like, whew, that brought some memories back of me, old man. It was like, eee, look at that. Lucy Davis then, sad news. Anybody that gets the cancer diagnosis, it's always a bit of a hammer blow, isn't it? But she's being positive, living life to the max.

0: Brian May's kind of opinions about AI. And also, we're going to be talking about Cristiano Ronaldo. Of course, that was a bit of an interesting this week, wasn't it? Got to say goodbye to Gibraltar. Greg is up next looking after things for you. Catch you tomorrow morning.
1: New York City's never looked so blue. My friends...

0: once-in-a-generation solar eclipse has wowed millions of people across the UK and Western Europe. In the UK, crowds gathered in parks, beaches and on hilltops to watch the moon glide past the sun, achieving almost 90% just after 7 o'clock last night. These people watching on a beach in Newquay in Cornwall were excited.
1: It's absolutely amazing. Looks a little bit like a thumbnail. It's awesome. Absolutely brilliant.
2: It makes me feel really confused because I've only seen... This is my first time seeing this. It feels really weird because it's getting darker.
3: Yes, it is very incredible.
0: A rare amber weather warning for extreme heat will come into effect across a large swathe of the UK today. Temperatures are set to soar as high as 38 degrees Celsius. It'll be the UK's fifth widespread heatwave this year. The Met Office is warning of health impacts to elderly and vulnerable people, delays on roads and rail, and is urging people to stay safe near the water. Prime Minister Andy Burnham has this advice.
4: We would ask people to check out the advice on the NHS app, particularly about the importance of staying hydrated. And the advice would be to check in on elderly friends and relatives who may need support at this particular moment in time.
0: A 17-year-old junior soldier is among three people who've died after a car crash in Rotherham last weekend. He attended the Army Foundation College Harrogate and reports name him as Elliot Shkepkovsky. Police were called to a single vehicle collision on August the 8th. An Army spokesperson says our thoughts are with the service person's family and friends. Tens of thousands of university places will be confirmed as students receive their A-level results this morning. Another record number of students are expected to find out they've secured a place at their first choice university. Students who don't get the grades or do better than expected can apply through clearing. Professor Peter Slee, who's Vice Chancellor at Leeds Beckett, says there'll be many opportunities over the next week.
5: And it's critical that when you take this kind of decision about what you're going to do with the next stage of your career, that you think hard about making the right decision. Don't just jump into the first thing that comes along.
0: The White House Press Secretary Karoline Leavitt's leaving her role at the end of the month. It's to spend time with her family after 18 months of staunchly defending President Trump.
6: It's only because of the United States of America that the French are not speaking German right now. It is a fact that the body of water off the coast of Louisiana is called the Gulf of America.
0: The 28-year-old had a second child in May. Writing on social media, U.S. President Donald Trump says he totally understands and respects her decision to go. There's another gold medal for Great Britain and Northern Ireland at the European Athletics Championships in Birmingham. Matthew Hudson-Smith won the 400-metre final for the third time. It makes him the most decorated GB athlete in the history of the European Games. And Aston Villa have lost 2-1 to Paris Saint-Germain in the European Super Cup final in Salzburg. That's the latest. I'm Adam Gilchrist.

0: tastes so good to me. Panic at the Disco. High hopes for that opening up part three of the Ox Breakfast. Good morning, Dave. You looking after things?
1: Hey, the weekend, you know. I can see it, right? 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
0: You're just having a sticky button is just the nightmare in this world. It really is. We're going to be squeezing in the last few tracks before we say goodbye to the UK. They're going to be disappearing off doing their thing this morning.

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5: I know you moved on to someone new. 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
2: A once-in-a-generation solar eclipse has wowed millions of people across the UK. 90% of the sun was covered by the moon. It was a total eclipse in Spain, Portugal and Iceland. The UK's fifth heatwave will peak today, with the Met Office forecasting temperatures of up to 38 degrees. And the outspoken White House Press Secretary, Caroline Leavitt, leaving her role at the end of the month. She's been one of Donald Trump's staunchest defenders. Paris Saint-Germain made it a double Super Cup and Champions League success last night, beating Aston Villa 2-1 in the Super Cup final in Salzburg. A silver lining for Villa, as 17-year-old striker Brian Majo became the youngest ever scorer in the match's history. He volleyed home Villa's equaliser in the first half.
3: Hemmings, again, Majo trying to hold off William Pacho! He scores! PSG 1, Aston Villa 1. A huge moment for the huge 17-year-old with a huge future.
2: Atletico Madrid have agreed a £34 million fee to sign Cristian Romero from Tottenham. The Argentine international leaves Spurs after five seasons. In tonight's Europa League qualifiers, Rangers will begin 2-1 down for the home leg against Poland's Jagiellonia. Hearts are 5-1 down for the visit of Benfica. Hibs and Motherwell are both in action in the Europa Conference League. Britain's Matthew Hudson-Smith smashed records as he won a gold medal in the 400-metre final at the European Athletics Championships in Birmingham. It's his third straight gold in that event. His teammate Emily Newnham won silver in the 400-metre hurdles. Amy Hunt, Dina Asher-Smith and Success Edouin have all reached the women's 200-metre final. That'll take place this evening. Hunt, of course, is fresh from her gold medal in the women's 100-metre. And cricket's 100 group games are complete. They mean that in Friday's eliminator matches, effectively semi-finals at the Oval, Manchester Supergiants will take on Sunrisers Leeds in the men's, while Sunrisers face Southern Brave in the women's competition. That's the latest. I'm Adam Gilchrist.

25 to 7 right now, JLS and Everybody in Love. How you doing? Jim Gillitley with you. From Drakehorn Barracks in Edinburgh. Did you manage to see the eclipse last night? I was saying some people in Edinburgh, like they were up Calton Hill and stuff, and got a decent view. I was in the west in Glasgow, a setup. I followed the instructions, see if I could film things on my iPhone. And you sort of, you lower the exposure and all sorts of stuff, so you don't look at the sun. Clouds. Total fail. You can see my footage on the BFA Scotland Instagram. Yeah. In Edinburgh, Glencore, sunny intervals with highs of 26 Celsius, 24 in sunny intervals for Glasgow, 23 in Helensburgh and Faslane with the odd shower, and 23 in thundery showers for Inverness and Fort George.

0: Tom Grennan and Boys Don't Cry at 21 minutes to 7. Break it down, break it down, down. 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
1: 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Forces Station. The big game.
0: So, a different game for you each day. I have the answer for you just after 8:30. And before we do the 30s big game, recapping Wednesday's, which was Who Is It? A couple of clues in a clip. And the clue I gave you was chap linking with gorillas, but hung out with an orangutan.
2: You just go ahead and do your work, and people will form an opinion about you, good, bad, or otherwise.
0: And the gorilla in question, the band Gorillaz, heard a song that shared its name with this chap. And the orangutan, that was an orangutan called Clyde in the 1978 comedy Every Which Way But Loose, and its 1980 sequel Any Which Way You Can. Clyde starring alongside Clint Eastwood, name of a gorilla song as well. So Clint Eastwood, the answer yesterday. For a Thursday, we do seconds out, guessing what is second in a list of four. And it's Britain's favourite cartoons. And I'm referring to a YouGov poll from 2015, so over 10 years old. Bear that in mind. It's going to be cartoons over 11 years old. And it was over 18s that were polled at the time. So the list goes as follows. I've missed out number two. That's what we're looking for, because it is seconds out. And number one, Tom and Jerry. Two, what is it? Three was Family Guy, and four, Flintstones. So we're looking for the number two, Britain's favourite cartoons, polled by adults in 2015. Any ideas? Scotland at bfbs.com.
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3: They say the holy water's watered down, and this town's lost its faith.

Alex Warren there is Ordinary on BFPS, the Forces Station. So I was at Lookers Station yesterday for the Lookers Families Community Day. It's a fabulous time. Thank you to everybody for making me so welcome. Got some chats coming up from that, including the Scots DJ, you know, Welfare Officer Jimmy Tyne, and also Jane Allen from the Army Welfare Service, who was the person that invited me in the first place. So thanks, Jane. This is Ellie Goulding.

0: wowed were you after a once-in-a-generation solar eclipse?
1: I think it's that awe and wonder that it makes you stop.
0: The heatwave rises again and the Prime Minister's urging caution.
2: Particularly about the importance of staying hydrated, and the advice would be to check in on elderly friends and relatives.
0: And new earthquake-proof homes for Forces families in Cyprus.
3: It's really nice to be able to experience all of the hard work and the effort that's gone into building these great homes for us and for the families who will be coming in after us as well.
0: Chris. Millions of people across the UK have watched the most significant solar eclipse in decades. More than 90% of the sun was covered by the moon in parts of the country yesterday evening. These people watching on a beach in Newquay in Cornwall were excited.
4: It's absolutely amazing. Looks a little bit like a thumbnail. It's awesome, absolutely brilliant.
5: It makes me feel really confused because I've only seen, this is my first time seeing this. It feels really weird because it's getting darker.
6: Yes, it is very incredible.
0: Bobby Mano is from an astronomy group based at the Royal Observatory in Greenwich. He says it was a rare chance to connect with the past and the future.
7: As a civilization, we have witnessed this event for thousands of years. And however we interpreted this in the past, we now have the science behind it, and we interpret this with science and reasoning, and similarly in the future we're going to witness the same thing. It is the moment that we've been waiting for.
0: A total eclipse, when the moon completely covers the sun, was visible from Greenland, Iceland and some parts of Spain and Portugal. Dr. Kelly Korak is NASA's Eclipse Program Manager. She says as well as being enjoyable, the event will provide vital scientific data.
8: We're going to be able to understand our space weather, especially with our Artemis crews going up, as well as protecting our technological way of life here on Earth. So all those studies will be compiled and then released in various scientific papers and then eventually used in operations.
9: This is Forces News.
0: Andy Burnham has chaired an emergency COBRA meeting to discuss the UK response to extreme heat, droughts and wildfires. An amber weather warning will come into force across London and the Midlands today as temperatures are set to hit 38 degrees Celsius. People are being warned of delays on roads and rails and the impact of the heat on the elderly and vulnerable. The Prime Minister has asked the public to help where they can.
2: We would ask people to check out the advice on the NHS app, particularly about the importance of staying hydrated, and the advice would be to check in on elderly friends and relatives who may need support at this particular moment in time.
0: The PM has also urged retailers to stop selling disposable barbecues, as more than 1,000 wildfires have been reported in England and Wales already this year. That's around the total for the whole of last year. Dave Swallow is from the National Fire Chiefs Council.
10: The majority of wildfires in the UK are caused by some kind of human interaction. There's very few sort of natural wildfires. So in some parts of the world you see lightning, for example, start a wildfire. We don't really see that very much in the UK.
0: Fleur Anderson chairs a parliamentary environment group. She's urging the nation to be better prepared for the future.
11: My main point is that the emergency will not stop when the heat goes away. We need to be much more prepared and more resilient over time and build that in for the long term. These heat waves are with us.
0: A 17-year-old junior soldier is among three people who've died after a car crash in Rotherham. Siobhan Harris has more details.
12: Elliot Szczepkowski attended the Army Foundation College in Harrogate. He was killed in the single vehicle collision on Saturday night, which also left a 21-year-old man and a 23-year-old man dead. An Army spokesperson said our thoughts are with the service person's family and friends.
0: Tens of thousands of university places will be confirmed as students receive their A-level results today. Another record number of students are expected to find out they've secured a place at their first choice university. The White House press secretary Caroline Levitt is leaving her role at the end of the month to spend time with her family. It's after 18 months of staunchly defending President Trump.
13: It's only because of the United States of America that the French are not speaking German right now. It is a fact that the body of water off the coast of Louisiana is called the Gulf of America.
0: Donald Trump has wished her well. The 28-year-old had a second child in May.
9: BFBS. Forces News. Forces News.
0: Families are moving into new earthquake-proof homes at Deucalia Station as part of a long-running project to upgrade buildings in Cyprus. The first 46 houses are ready, with more coming later this year. Forces News reporter Will Hollis has the story.
14: Downstairs, then, this is actually the front door, but most of us like to come in via the back. I've just come in because we park the cars near here.
15: Karen Grace Adjicum and her four Scots husband, Stephen, are one of the first families to move on to the King's Estate.
14: They're lovely. I think it's really nice to be one of the first families to occupy
3: occupy these properties. It's really nice to be able to experience all of the hard work and the effort that's gone into building these great homes for us and for the families who will be coming in after us as well.
15: It's the first batch of service family accommodation in Deakalia through the £48 million Apollo programme, delivering earthquake-proof buildings across the sovereign base areas. Lieutenant Colonel Tim Wildish is station commander.
16: This is a fantastic project for us. Not only does it give us safe housing, as in seismic compliant, but it upgrades the housing estate in Deakalia.
17: How important is housing for the men and women of the Army and the Armed Forces?
16: Housing is quite an emotive subject. We should be striving to give people as best accommodation as we can.
15: Only other ranks are being given the SFA, not officers. 80% of the homes are going to junior ranks and the rest to NCOs. The ambitious project to upgrade every building in British Forces Cyprus has been scaled back due to inflating costs. But 92 more houses are on the way here and other projects are already finished. Will Hollis, BFBS Forces News, Deakalia.
0: Campaigners are fighting to save a Royal Navy ship from the First World War, one of only three that have survived. HMS President is set to be scrapped after being abandoned in 2022. Tim Cooper reports.
18: The scrapyard cranes loom over HMS President as she languishes alongside on the River Thames at Erith in Kent. But campaigners are still trying to save the vessel, including Daniel Broom, who's chairman of the Q Ship Society.
19: She's important because she is the prototype of the convoy ships from the Second World War and escort vessels. They were originally designed as submarine hunters as well, so she's the prototype, or the great-grandmother, if you think, want to think of it that way, of submarine chasers.
18: The ship started off life in 1918 as HMS Saxifrage, an Anchusa-type flower-class sloop, also known as Q-ships or mystery ships. They were designed to look like civilian vessels and launch surprise attacks on German U-boats. HMS President, as she was renamed, also helped protect London from the Blitz during the Second World War before spending decades moored on the Thames as first a naval reserve ship and then a corporate venue. Tony Jones is secretary of the Q-Ship Society.
20: It's heartbreaking to see her the way that she is. I think she should become a museum for the Q-Ships because the story's never been told, so it really does need to be told. She's had such a rich history in London that she shouldn't go out like this.
18: A recent survey reportedly found the ship to be in very poor condition, and it's feared HMS President could be scrapped any day. Tim Cooper, BFBS Forces News, Erith in Kent.
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0: Matthew Hudson-Smith smashed records as he won a gold medal for Britain in the 400 metres final at the European Athletics Championships in Birmingham. It's his third straight gold in that event, winning in a stadium that has a stand named after him.
21: I knew it was going to take one hell of an effort to get past me. I knew that for them to beat me, they had to have a supernatural moment. I got my stand, now I'm going to go for Mayor of Birmingham or Wolverhampton, so I'm going to keep asking.
0: GB teammate Emily Newnham won silver in the 400 metres hurdles. Amy Hunt, Dina Asher-Smith and Success Edwin have all reached the women's 200 metres final. That takes place this evening. Aston Villa couldn't upset the odds and they lost 2-1 to Paris Saint-Germain in the European Super Cup final in Salzburg. Villa were missing three World Cup stars, but manager Unai Emery says his available players gave it their best shot.
22: We decided to play this match with the player they were ready to play, being fit, tactical skill work as well, working for weeks, trying to avoid some risk with some players.
0: 17-year-old Brian Maggio finally made his debut for Aston Villa and scored. In tonight's Europa League qualifiers, Rangers will begin 2-1 down for their home leg against Poland's Jagiellonia. Hearts are 5-1 down for the visit of Benfica from Portugal. Hibs and Motherwell are both in action in the Europa Conference League. Cricket's 100 group games are now complete. They mean that in Friday's eliminator matches at the Oval, effectively semi-finals, Manchester Supergiants will take on Sunrisers Leeds in the men's competition, while Sunrisers face Southern Brave in the women's. Trent Rockets await in the final for both winners.
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0: A once-in-a-generation solar eclipse has wowed millions of people across the UK and Western Europe. The UK's fifth heatwave will peak today, with the Met Office forecasting temperatures of up to 38 degrees Celsius. Hundreds of thousands of students in England, Wales and Northern Ireland will get their A-level results this morning. And the White House press secretary, 28-year-old Caroline Leavitt, is leaving her role at the end of this month. Donald Trump has wished her well. That's the latest. I'm Adam Gilchrist.

Well, it's Lady Gaga. It's Born This Way here on the PFPS. It's 14 minutes past 7 o'clock. In Edinburgh, Glencore, sunny intervals with highs of 26 Celsius, 24 in sunny intervals for Glasgow, and 23 in Ellesborough, Faslane, with the odd shower. 23 and thundery showers for Inverness and Fort George.

0: Miles Smith there, Hold Me in the Dark, here on BFBS. It's 18 minutes past 7.
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0: Recapping today's big game. 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Have the answer for you just after half 7 this morning. On a Thursday, we do seconds out, guessing what is second in a list of four, and it's Britain's favourite cartoons. Now, this is quite an old list. I'm referring to a YouGov poll from 2015. it was over 18s that were polled at the time. Number one is Tom and Jerry. Number two is the one I've left out. That's what we're looking for. Three, Family Guy. Four, The Flintstones. So what is the number two in the list of Britain's favourite cartoons polling adults in 2015?
1: 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Travel. Travel.
0: Looking at the roads this morning, not too bad. Starting to build up on the motorways through Glasgow, the M74, M77. Edinburgh City Bypass, queuing westbound of the Sheriff Hall roundabout. And Princes Street in Edinburgh remains closed between South Charlotte Street and Frederick Street due to the recent fire.
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James Hype there, that is Ferrari here on BFPS, the Forces Station in Scotland. It's Jim Gellatley with you from Dreghorn Barracks in Edinburgh. Have you heard about our magnificent competition? We're giving you the chance to win tickets for the Royal Edinburgh Military Tattoo for the extra 6:15 performance Friday the 28th of August. You just need to tell us this year's lead service. Is it the British Army, Royal Navy or the Royal Air Force? 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Entries close 9 a.m. Friday the 21st of August. The winner drawn at random from all the correct answers. You can check out the question as well on the BFPS Scotland Facebook and Instagram.

Christina Aguilera there. That is Candyman here on BFPS, the Forces Station, taking us to the headlines at 7:30. Here's Haven and Caitlin, Oregon.

0: The UK's fifth heatwave will peak today, with the Met Office forecasting temperatures of up to 38 degrees Celsius. A once-in-a-generation solar eclipse has been watched by millions of people across the UK. Hundreds of thousands of students in England, Wales and Northern Ireland will get their A-level results this morning, and the White House Press Secretary Caroline Levitt is leaving her role at the end of the month. Matthew Hudson-Smith has won a gold medal for Britain in the 400 metres final at the European Athletics Championships in Birmingham. It makes him the joint most decorated man of all time at the European Championships.
1: They're chasing hard. Kunter's going to push him close, but Hudson-Smith has enough to get across the line and find the fairy tale finish. He wins gold on his home track, on his home turf, for a third British gold medal.
0: The hometown hero spoke after his win in Birmingham.
2: I've been here since I was nine. I know the shadow on the back of my hand. I got my stand. Now I'm going to go for Mayor of Birmingham or Wolverhampton. So my coach just said, once you see the deal, make sure you do it. This is your home. Defend it. I knew it was going to take one hell of an effort to get past me.
0: Emily Newnham won silver for Britain in the 400 metres hurdles, while Amy Hunt, Dina Asher-Smith and Success Edwin have all reached the women's 200 metres final. That takes place later today. Aston Villa lost the UEFA Super Cup 2-1 to Paris Saint-Germain Salzburg last night. Villa's goal came from 17-year-old striker Brian Majo, the youngest ever scorer in the match's history. Rangers will need to come from 2-1 down if they're to reach the Europa League playoff round. The Polish side Jagiellonia are the visitors to Ibrox, while Hearts are 6-1 down to Benfica ahead of playing at Tynecastle. Hibs and Motherwell are both in action in the Europa Conference League. Cricket's 100 group matches are complete. They mean that in tomorrow's eliminator matches at the Oval, Manchester Supergiants will take on Sunrisers Leeds in the men's competition, while Sunrisers face Southern Brave in the women's. Trent Rockets await in the final for both tomorrow's winners. That's the latest. I'm Adam Gilchrist.

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1: 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The big game.
0: So we're checking out the big game for one last time, giving you the answer. On a Thursday we do seconds out, guessing what's second in a list of four. It's a YouGov poll from 2015. Britain's favourite cartoons according to adults at the time. Number one, Tom and Jerry. Three was Family Guy. Four, Flintstones. Two's the one I left out.
2: They're the yellow folk.
0: And blue hair for Marge, certainly. It is The Simpsons, of course. Well done if you got that.
1: The big game.

0: 21 minutes to 8 o'clock. That's a Bebe Rexha and Faithless's New Religion. BFBS. Travel. In Glasgow, we get the usual build-up on the MA M74 and M77. Edinburgh City Bypass queuing westbound at the Sheriff Hall roundabout. Princess Street in Edinburgh, that remains closed. South Charlotte Street to Frederick Street, that's due to the recent fire, and buses currently rerouted along George Street and Queen Street. Trams only operating to and from the airport and Shandwick Place. Good
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0: Tell you, it's a huge, huge task for Hearts tonight, and it would be rather incredible if they did it to reach the Europa League playoffs. They trail 6-1 ahead of facing Portuguese giants Benfica at Tynecastle. Rangers would be hoping for a big Ibrox atmosphere, helping them reach the playoffs of the same competition. Polish side Jagiellonia Białystok lead the tie 2-1 ahead of the game. New manager Derek McInnes has failed to win any of his opening three games and has a massive job on his hands. Hibs can take another step towards Conference League group stage if they can hang on to their slender advantage against Skendia. They lead 2-1 going into the away leg, and Motherwell, they're level at 1-1 as they take on HJK Helsinki at Fir Park.
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0: Jim Gillilee with you. This is BFPS, the Forces Station in Scotland. That's Disco Lines and Tinashe at 12 minutes to 8 o'clock. No Broke Boys. Coming up after 8, we are going to be hearing from the Lookers Station Communities Day that happened yesterday for families. And not just for the military community, the Lookers in Fife, but for the whole of the Lookers community, hearing all about that. And also later on the show,
1: this is Jamie Rafferty on BFPS Scotland, and my new track is coming up on Jim's New Music at 9:30.

John Newman, Come and Get It, here on BFS, the Forces Station in Scotland. Jim Gellatley with you from Dreghorn Barracks in Edinburgh. Big Salute Day is coming up in October. It's Thursday, the 8th of October. We're challenging you and ourselves to do Operation Summit. You could do something leading up to it. You don't need to do it actually on the day. You're wanting us, we're wanting you to help us climb our way to a mountain of cash for military charities by joining forces for the BFS Big Salute. You take part in a sponsored climb, and that doesn't mean climbing a mountain. It can be your nearest hill, the stairs in your school or office, a cross trainer in the gym, or even just using a step. All climbers are welcome on Op Summit, and why not set yourself a challenge that'll impress everyone you know and encourage them to donate and indeed take part as well. You got all the details if you get along to bfbs.com/summits. This is Ella Langley. Here's Be Her on BFBS.

Ella Langley, there's Be Her on BFS, the Forces station in Scotland. Jim Gillately with you. It was at Lookers yesterday for the Lookers Community Fun Day. More on that coming up after 9 o'clock and taking us to the, no, after 8 o'clock and taking us to the news at 8. Here's Jack Jones.

0: latest UK heatwave will peak today, with the Met Office forecasting temperatures of up to 38 degrees. An amber weather warning for extreme heat's in place in London and the Midlands, officially England's fifth heatwave of the year. BBC climate editor Justin Rowlett says today's a return to peak temperatures on parched ground.
1: Absolutely dry. All the fields just yellow with drought. Temperatures in the low to mid 30s, but possibly reaching as high as 38 degrees in places. Now, that would match the highest temperature of this extremely hot year and is pushing towards those record temperatures we saw back in 2022, 40 degrees Celsius.
0: A 17-year-old junior soldier is among three people who've died after a car crash in Rotherham. Siobhan Harris has more details.
2: Elliot Szczepkowski attended the Army Foundation College in Harrogate. He was killed in the single vehicle collision on Saturday night, which also left a 21-year-old man and a 23-year-old man dead. An Army spokesperson said, "Our thoughts are with the service person's family and friends."
0: A whistleblower jailed for leaking military secrets about Australia's involvement in Afghanistan has been released on parole after serving 27 months. David McBride was sentenced to 5.5 years after pleading guilty to stealing top-secret defence documents and giving them to the media. The UK economy unexpectedly grew in June. Data from the Office for National Statistics shows GDP rose by 0.3%. The impact of the Iran war is expected to slow growth in the remainder of the year as surging energy prices hit businesses and household budgets. Millions of people in the UK and Europe have experienced a once-in-a-generation solar eclipse. The sky darkened around 13 hours ago, when more than 90% of the sun was covered by the moon. Crowds of people gathered in parks and open spaces to watch the phenomenon, including these people on Fistral Beach in Cornwall.
3: I can't quite believe what you see sometimes. It's the freak of nature, just unbelievable.
4: I noticed that it got all darker and all the birds went a bit fast. I think they got a bit scared.
5: The kids are going to remember, we're going to remember for a lifetime.
0: Hundreds of thousands of students in England, Wales and Northern Ireland will get their A-level results today. 4 in the 10 universities are expected to record a deficit this coming year, despite many cutting jobs. Grace Hallahan has surveyed applicants and says people are weighing up their financial position before deciding whether to go to uni.
6: The worry about the cost of living and the financial implications of studying for a degree has definitely played into the thoughts of students who are making the decision whether or not they should apply for university. We know that applications this year are similar to last year, slightly more 18-year-olds in this cohort.
0: Medical researchers say taking the stairs could slash the risk of early death, heart attacks, heart failure and stroke. They claim climbing stairs is often overlooked as a practical way to get exercise. The research in East Anglia looked at data from more than 450,000 people. That's the latest. I'm Adam Gilchrist.

0: It's Katy Perry there, and Roar. 6 minutes past 8 o'clock. In Edinburgh, Glencore, sunny intervals with highs of 26 Celsius, 24 in sunny intervals for Glasgow, and 23 in Ellensborough and Faslane, with the odd shower, and 23 and thundery showers for Inverness and Fort George.
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0: Zara Larsson featuring Pink Panthers. There's Midnight Sun here on BFBS, the Forces Station. And plenty of sun on offer yesterday when I was over at Lookers in Fife.
1: Hello, I'm Jane Allen. I work for the Army Welfare Service as a community development worker.
0: Tell me what's happening today, Jane.
1: We have got the Lookers Community Fun Day and it's open to everybody in the community. So we have quite a lot of people turned up already. And it's going to be a really fun day. We've got bouncy castles, ice cream vans, face painters, food. We've got various charities here that can support people within the military. And we've got rides here as well, fun fair rides.
0: Well, what I'm looking at over there, not quite a fun fair ride, but it is an army base, but I'm seeing what looks like folk in RAF uniform over there in the cockpit of a plane.
1: Yeah, so there's a bit of a history around that. So Lookers was an RAF base for many years and the army came over here 10 years ago from Germany. We do still have a runway and we have planes that land here, so there's still a bit of RAF legacy here.
0: And huge hangars.
1: Oh, definitely, yeah.
0: That's the first thing I noticed last time I was here.
1: Yeah, so it doesn't look like an army base, it looks like an RAF base still. The RAF is very much still part of the community, but we've welcomed the army here as well.
0: So for those that don't know where we are in Scotland, where is Lookers?
1: So Lookers is between Dundee and St Andrews. So we are north of Edinburgh, about an hour away from Edinburgh. We're about 15 minutes away from Dundee.
0: And does that make your job with the Army Welfare Service trickier because you're not in a big city? Like I know the Army Welfare Service people in Edinburgh and there's loads going on there.
1: Yeah, so it obviously is a rural area. The bus links are great. We've got a train station here.
0: Of course, which was controversial because the train station is called Lookers Station.
1: Yes, exactly. So I think that we try and put lots of things on for families here, and this is one of the things that we put on.
0: In terms of the army here, we've got two big units. We've got, I suppose, the biggest is Scots DG, the Royal Scots Dragoon Guards, but yes, also two REMI.
1: Two battalion REMI, so the Royal Electrical Mechanical Engineers, so they are here too. We also have the RAF here, and we have like various other people here as well.
0: But is it very much a community, or do people keep to their own units?
1: I think it's very much a community. So the units all live in the same area, and they live next door to each other. They live in the block together. The soldiers would eat together.
0: Why is a day like this so important?
1: It's so important because it gets people outside. It's not expensive for people to come. We can all come together, and it's just really nice.
0: That's Jane Allen, Community Development Worker with the Army Welfare Service at Lookers, and more from the family's community coming up soon.

0: There's Harry Styles. Treat people with kindness. More now on the Lookers Families Community Day, where I got a bit of a history lesson.
1: Hello, my name is Stuart Kennedy. I'm the curator for the Royal Scots Dragoon Guards Museum at Edinburgh Castle.
2: Now, who better to fill us in on a bit of the history of the Royal Scots Dragoon Guards, who are based here at Lookers Station, than Stuart from the museum, which is at Edinburgh Castle?
1: That's right, yep. We're based down there, but we're up here for the day to help support the regiment and the regimental family by doing a lot of make and take sessions, creating Waterloo toilet roll soldiers. So it's something that we try to come up every now and then and do to for the regimental family who enjoy it and get an opportunity to be looked after by us for a few hours.
2: Is it quite tricky for you with the museum being in Edinburgh and Scots DG being here in Fife?
1: It can be challenging, but that's there to be overcome, really. You know, it's an hour on the train up here. What we bring up to do these make and takes is really easy. It's in a suitcase and we just bring it up. In terms of more widely with our links into the regiment, it can be difficult, but you put the effort in and the rewards are amazing. So the regiment donate material to us now that from things like the King's Coronation or their operations in Mali up Newcombe. So because we've got these links through coming up to Lookers to do events like this, it's helped us benefit from the regiment donating things to the museum.
2: Lookers Station celebrated 10 years last year, and when it transferred from RAF Lookers to Lookers Station and an army base, Scots DG moved here from, I think, Germany.
1: Yeah, that's right. So they'd been based in Fallingbostel, and for most of the history of as a Royal Scots Dragoon Guards, the regiment had spent most of their time in Germany. And clearly as a museum that was originally created in the sort of mid-1990s, it'd been difficult to have that close link into the actual regiment. But now having them up at Lookers, as you say, there's challenges in the distance, but the distance to Lookers is much, much easier than the distance to Fallingbostel in Germany for us. So.
2: Well, that's true. And historically, one of the oldest cavalry regiments in the British Army.
1: Yeah, that's right. We're coming up to the 350th anniversary of the regiment from the creation of the Royal Scots Greys. So as a museum, we're really excited about that, and hopefully we'll come up with some activities and events to link into that celebrations when they come along as well.
2: The regiment known for mechanised vehicles nowadays, but still horses?
1: So there's horses when they have ceremonial horses and ceremonial duties and things like that. They have, some of them have their go on the horses and parade down the Royal Mile, for example, the King being in Edinburgh. But as you say, far more the mechanisation, the jackals, and before that, the tanks. And the mechanisation of the regiments, particularly the Royal Scots Greys back in sort of 1940 during the Second World War, it'd been a long time coming, and it had been a very controversial issue. So the horses have always been important to the regiment and still are.
0: Now, Stuart Kennedy, curator of the Royal Scots Dragoon Guards Museum at Edinburgh Castle, is speaking to me at the Lookers Families Community Day. And there's more from that with a wee video you can check out on the BFBS Scotland Instagram and Facebook page.
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0: Not looking too bad on the roads this morning. Got the usual congestion on the M8, M74 and M77 in Glasgow. Edinburgh City Bypass queuing both ways at the Sheriff Hall roundabout. Princes Street in Edinburgh, that remains closed due to the recent fire between south of Charlotte Street and Frederick Street. Buses currently rerouted along George Street and Queen Street, with trams only operating to and from the airport and Shandwick Place. No trams currently running between Princes Street, Leith and Newhaven.
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Got more from the Lookers families. They're going to be hearing from the Scots DJ, you know, welfare officer, Captain Jimmy Tynan. Taking us to the headlines at 8:30, here's George Michael with Star People.

0: the UK's fifth heat wave of the year today, with an amber weather warning for extreme heat in place from 9 a.m. to midnight UK time. School and college leavers are waking up to their long-awaited A-level results. Students across England, Wales and Northern Ireland are receiving their grades. And the UK economy grew by 0.4% between April and June. It's being put down to a growth in services and construction. Aston Villa teenager Brian Marger made a breakthrough performance in their 2-1 defeat to Paris Saint-Germain in the Super Cup. The England under-17 international scored against the European champions in Salzburg, with regular striker Ollie Watkins rested and Tammy Abraham starting on the bench. Villa boss Unai Emery says he earned his chance after impressing in pre-season.
1: His capacity to work in our idea, being as well demanding, because as well it's not scoring goals, it's as well how he's defending, how he's getting the commitment and discipline tactically, and he was doing, and today he did again.
0: Matthew Hudson-Smith smashed records as he won a gold medal for Britain in the 400 metres final at the European Athletics Championships in Birmingham. It's his third straight gold in the event, winning in a stadium that has a stand named after him. GB teammate Emily Newnham won silver in the 400 metres hurdles. Amy Hunt, Dina Asher-Smith and Success Edwin have all reached the women's 200 metres final. That'll take place later. We now know the teams in the 100 eliminators that will take place tomorrow. In the men's competition, Manchester Supergiants will take on Sunrisers Leeds. In the women's, Sunrisers will face Southern Brave. The winners of both matches will face Trent Rockets in Sunday's final. My London were eliminated despite a win over Birmingham Phoenix. Boss Sam Curran says it's hard for them.
2: Win was obviously the most important thing of today, so we got that. But missing out on the run rate obviously hurts. But to win the tournament, win the last game of our tournament was, I guess, a positive.
0: And the former British tennis number one Jack Draper is due to make his latest comeback from injury at the Cincinnati Open later today. That's the latest. I'm Adam Gilchrist.

0: Coldplay there is Paradise on BFBS, the Forces Station. Jim Gellatley with you, 25 to 9 right now. And more from yesterday's Lookers Families Community Day.
1: Hi, yeah, I'm Captain Jimmy Tynan. I'm the Unit Welfare Officer for the Scots CGs here in Lookers. So we've got the Families Community Day here at the Lookers Welfare Centre. The idea behind it all is simply just get to know your neighbour a little bit better. We understand that everyone's lives are busy and everyone's away all the time and working and perhaps working a little bit too hard. Today's a day to try and take a bit of time back to yourselves and give it back to your families.
0: And all put together by yourself and your REMI, you know, welfare officer, colleague, Captain Dave French. How's it all come together?
1: Yeah, it's been a busy couple of weeks. We've had a lot of people on phone calls calling in favours to various organisations in the local area. But we've got a real hard-working team here at the Lookers Welfare Station and we've put a lot together. Hopefully that the families will really enjoy.
0: That's the important thing as well. It's very much a community day, not just the Army community here, but the whole of the Lookers community in Fife.
1: Yeah, that's really important to us. Obviously, family and friends, they help support soldiers in what we do in a day-to-day in a real tough job. And today's that day to spend a bit of time with them and thank them perhaps personally, as well as get to know your other neighbours who live close by, who are going through similar sort of experiences with their soldiers and their partners too.
0: What's the role of the Royal Scots Dragoon Guards here in Lookers?
1: So we're a light cavalry unit in the Royal Armoured Corps and we're the Scottish Cavalry. And so it's really important and we're really proud to be up here in Scotland, up here in Lookers.
0: And you've got the Scots DG Museum represented here as well with Stuart, the curator. He's got some activities going on in the community centre.
1: Yeah, history is really important to us. Got plenty of pipers and musicians and stuff that carry on these traditions, as well as his clothing and his dress code. And so bringing back down the boys from the museum, and they're going to show some things to people who perhaps never seen them before.
0: Loads going on today. There's an entrance fee, but the fairground rides are all free after that.
1: Yeah, that's right. We've got a fee of it's £10 per family, a small contribution, but we've got fairground rounds here, we've got ice cream here, we've got food, we've got music, we've got free activities and all sorts of activities going, so you definitely get your money's worth.
0: And the cavalrymen really getting behind it.
1: Yeah, we've got all the troops coming down now, so they're bringing their families here. And like I said, this is a really important day for us. We're busy people. The guys have got a lot of busy work coming up in the coming months and next year as well. It's a very full calendar, so it's important for them to be able to spend that time with their families and show the families what we're all about.
0: Thank you very much to Jimmy and the rest of the team for having me along yesterday at Lookers Station. Was a brilliant day. That's Captain Jimmy Tyne, Scots DG Unit Welfare Officer, and you can get more on the BFBS Scotland Facebook and Instagram.

There we go, Grace Abrams, a look at my life on BFBS. It's 18 minutes to 9. BFBS. Travel. Usual congestion on the M8, M74 and M77 in Glasgow. Edinburgh City bypass queuing both ways at the Sheriff Hall roundabout and slow westbound between Gilmerton and Dreghorn. Princess Street in Edinburgh remains closed between South Charlotte Street and Frederick Street. That's due to the recent fire. Gotta get

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0: 40 minutes to 9 o'clock right now. Hearts going to need a bit of something incredible anyway if they're to reach the Europa League playoffs. They trail 6-1 ahead of facing Portuguese giants Benfica at Tynecastle tonight. Rangers be hoping a big Ibrox atmosphere will help them reach the playoffs of the same competition. Polish side Jagiellonia Białystok lead the tie 2-1 ahead of tonight. I had been practicing that, honestly. New manager Derek McInnes has failed to win any of his opening three games and has a massive job on his hands. Hibs can take another step towards the Conference League group stage. They can hang on to their slender advantage against Scandia. They lead 2-1 going into the away leg. Motherwell are level at 1-1 as they take on HJK Helsinki at Fir Park.
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0: Is Addison Rae there with Diet Pepsi on BFPS, the Forces Station in Scotland? It is Jim Gellatley with you from Dreghorn Barracks in Edinburgh. Time for fresh new music. As always, we have four tracks up for the vote. That one, Clementine Douglas and Trust, also got Madonna and Kylie. And the one I played to you yesterday from Nothing But Thieves. There's a baby cool Evelyn.
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0: And today's track that I'm playing you in full, they're described as a tribute to her hometown of Dublin, coming from Jazzy, as well as a tribute to Dublin, to the community and the people that have shaped her. And track lifted from her album Peace and Patience, which is coming out in October. This is Jazzy and My People. Fresh new.

0: people on BFBS. Coming up after 9 o'clock, going to be finding out about a big event happening this weekend at Military Museum Scotland in West Lothian. Also,
1: this is Jamie Rafferty on BFBS Scotland, and my new track is coming up on Jim's New Music at 9:10.

Madison Avenue, Don't Call Me Baby, taking us to the news at 9. Here's Sienna Spiro, it's Material Lover.

0: The UK's fifth heatwave begins in earnest today, with an amber weather warning for extreme heat in place for the next 15 hours. Temperatures could hit 38 degrees. The Royal College of Nursing says its members are working in conditions that are impossible and inhumane because of the heatwaves. The executive director of the RCN in England is Patricia Marquis. She's urging action to heatproof buildings and stop her staff and patients feeling the bad effects.
1: Members who have got underlying health conditions, who've ended up having seizures at work as a result of the condition, and regularly members who are feeling really unwell, as it says, nauseous, being sick and having to take time off as a result of the working conditions.
0: Crowds gathered at parks, hills and landmarks as the UK was treated to a rare, almost total solar eclipse. Most of the country saw 90% of the sun covered by the moon. Some people, though, headed abroad to be under the path of a total eclipse, including Neil Sanders, an astronomer from County Durham, who's on a cruise ship south of Greenland.
2: I just went in a snap like that, but wow, was that beautiful for whilst it lasted. It was complete cloud cover, right? We were really worried about not seeing anything, and the clouds cleared, we got the clear blue skies. I think there must have been about 1,000 people with me on the ship up on deck, and we all had a big cheer when it happened, and it was just amazing.
0: A whistleblower jailed for leaking military secrets about Australia's involvement in Afghanistan has been released on parole after serving 27 months. David McBride was sentenced to over 5 years after pleading guilty to stealing top-secret defence documents and giving them to the media. His actions later led to a landmark inquiry that found evidence that Australian forces had unlawfully killed 39 Afghans during the war. The controversial White House press secretary Caroline Leavitt is leaving her role at the end of the month. The 28-year-old says she wants to spend more time with her young family, having had her second baby in May. Ms. Leavitt is one of Donald Trump's staunchest defenders and well known for her clashes with reporters.
3: You should be reporting on the cases. Do you have the numbers of how many American citizens were killed at the hands of illegal aliens who ICE is trying to remove from this country?
4: Shame on you and shame on the mainstream media for trying to cover for these individuals. This is a vicious gang that has taken the lives of American women.
0: The president says he totally understands and respects her decision to leave. Hundreds of thousands of students are starting to find out their A-level and T-level results. It's considered one of the most nerve-wracking days of the school year, as young adults learn whether they've got the grades to go to university. Baroness Jackie Smith, the Minister for Skills, acknowledges that higher education isn't for everyone, though.
5: For some, it won't be the right route, and that's why what we're also determined to do is to make sure that there are more opportunities for young people who perhaps learn better practically, who want different ways of learning, the sorts of skills that employers are looking for.
0: That's the latest. I'm Adam Gilchrist.

0: Jonas Blue there is Perfect Strangers on BFPS, the Forces Station. Jim Gellatley with you from Dreghorn Barracks in Edinburgh. And in Edinburgh and Glencore, sunny intervals with highs of 26 Celsius, 24 in sunny intervals for Glasgow, and 23 in Helensburgh and Faslane Lane with the odd shower. And 23 and thundery showers for Inverness and Fort George.
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1: This boogie's in my soul. 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
0: Shaka Khan and Snoop Dogg, there's Boogies in My Soul here on BFBS, The Forces Station. On Friday, I went to the Royal Edinburgh Military Tattoo. It was the opening night following the preview the night before, and absolutely loved it. So it's a huge grin on my face throughout the performance, and love my pipes and drums, but loads of different music going on, and just a brilliant show. And we're giving you the chance to win a pair of tickets for the Extra 6:15 performance on Friday the 28th of August. You just need to tell us this year's lead service is the British Army, the Royal Navy, or the Royal Air Force. Email scotland@bfbs.com. Entries close 9 a.m. Friday, the 21st of August. That's a week on Friday. And the winner drawn at random from all the correct answers. And if, like me, you're getting tattoo withdrawal symptoms, if you've been already, loads of videos online at BFBS Facebook and Instagram, the BFBS Scotland Facebook and Instagram. And just like, wow, some incredible stuff on there. This is Slater with Dance on BFBS. Going to be finding out about a big event happening at Military Museum Scotland this weekend. So this one.

0: Slate's out there with Dance on BFPS. It's a big weekend ahead at Military Museum Scotland in West Lothian. I caught up with museum founder and curator Ian Ingalls.
1: This weekend is Military Museum Scotland's annual gathering. We've had a wee break for a couple of years due to technical issues, shall we say, but we're back in full force. So it's on the Saturday, Sunday, and there's so much to see and do. We've got live entertainment, we've got a pipe band, brass band, Amy Webster singing, he's our wee songbird. We've also got the British Army and Scotland recruiting team are bringing down a climbing wall. We've got a guy doing Atlas stones, so if you want to have a shot at lifting the Atlas stones, you can come along as well.
0: Yeah, I had to Google that. That's what they use in like the strongest men competitions.
1: Yep,
0: and the likes, just these huge like boulders, aren't they?
1: Yeah. Well, Dave, he's the third strongest stone lifter in Scotland. It's him that's running the show for us. So there's lots to see, lots of stalls as well. The only problem we've got at the minute, though, is card payment machine's down. So it needs to be cash only, unfortunately.
0: Oh, no. There's a lot of people that might be happy with that because they hate the whole contactless thing.
1: As well. Cash is king.
0: When I called you just now, I caught you up the roof. What were you up to? Because there's loads of preparation going on.
1: Yeah, I was actually on the roof of a Land Rover, painting it, just giving it a wee spruce up for the weekend.
0: Oh.
1: It's not very often we get a chance to do this stuff with the good old Scottish weather, so when we get the sun, we've got to make the most of it.
0: Because that's one of the things you do have at Military Museum Scotland, is the military vehicles, but there's going to be more military vehicles than you'd normally see at the museum.
1: Yeah, we've got a military vehicle show. We planned it earlier on in the year, but it got rained off and a lot of the people couldn't make it. So we're revisiting it this year as part of our annual show. So hopefully we've got a good few turning up. We've also got a motorbike show later on in the year on the 13th of September. So that's a first for us as well.
0: And what's the score with food?
1: Food, yep. We've got a refreshment tent cooked by an army catering, well, I'll call them chefs, but because they're not here listening. But the army catering corps is doing all the catering for us. We've got refreshments, burger rolls, lots of stuff. Tombola, we've got all sorts of stuff happening. The best way to find out what's going on, either check Facebook or just come along and visit.
0: Well, it sounds like it's going to be an amazing weekend. I'm going to be in Aberdeen, so I'll not make it along, but I need to get back to the museum soon, because I'm sure every time I come, it's changed. What have you been up to recently?
1: It changes all the time, and because Saturday is VJ Day, Victory Over Japan, I'm making a very important announcement about the museum.
0: Oh.
1: But I can't tell you what that is, because it needs to be live on Saturday.
0: Oh, it's exciting.
1: So nobody's getting any preview of what it is. This is really big for the museum. It's a first for us, and it is really big. So,
0: and this will be the last time the annual military gathering, a Military Museum Scotland, will be at that location in Wilkeston, because you're hoping to move. How are things progressing with that?
1: Well, it might not be the last one. We might have another one next year.
0: Oh, okay.
1: Because things have been put on hold a bit, so we've got a bit more leeway. But I would just say for now, the future for the museum is looking good.
0: Oh, yes. Oh, he's really teasing us there, isn't he? Yeah, that's Ian Ingalls. He's the manager, he's the founder, he's the curator of Military Museum Scotland in West Lothian. They are currently based in Wilkinson in West Lothian. Looks like they're going to be there a wee bit longer. And this weekend is the annual military gathering. It's on Saturday and Sunday. Best thing to do is to check the Military Museum Scotland Facebook page. This is Sugar Ray. Here's Every Morning.

0: Sugar Ray, that's every morning here on BFPS, the Forces Station. Coming up at 5:30, got Jim's new music, an exciting singer-songwriter called Jamie Rafferty with his new one.
1: Come on, follow the noise.
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both days, including Red Arrows, Typhoon FGR Mark IV, Battle of Britain Memorial Flight, and on the Saturday you've got the RAF Falcons Parachute Display Team as well. It's all happening, air, low, green. Friday the 4th of September, Saturday the 5th. 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

0: Silver Bumper there, that's on tonight on BFPS, the Forces Station. Jim Gellatley with you on The Breakfast Show from Drakehorn Barracks in Edinburgh. 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
2: Hello, my name's Jamie Rafferty and this is my new single, So I Can Let Her Go. I wrote and recorded this song in Nashville last year. I like to think of the song as the opposite of Jolene by Dolly Parton. Dolly was begging Jolene not to take her man, but this song was someone begging someone else to take their woman away from them so that they can begin to move on with their life. It felt like a nice nod to my first time ever recording in Nashville. This is So I Can Let Her Go on BFBS

Yeah, quality stuff from Croy. That is Jamie Rafferty and So I Can Let Her Go. This is Teddy Swims. Here's The Door on BFBS.

Teddy Swims there with The Doors. Jim Gillitley with you. This BFPS, the Force Station in Scotland. Rewind on the way very soon. Just working out what year we're going for. And right now, Maloko, here's The Time Is Now.

0: Maloko there is The Time Is Now on BFBS. Rewind is next, another mystery year. See if you can identify it from the tunes and the clues from the news. It kicks off today with Sugar Babe. BFBS,
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2: It covers nearly 1,000 square miles in the UK.
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2: 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MOD Land is a training environment with regular and vital training exercises running on an increasingly regular basis. 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

0: Good babes there, and about you now. First one today on Rewind, we're looking for the mystery year. In this year, Apple CEO Steve Jobs introduced the original iPhone speech in San Francisco, bringing a new era of smartphones.
1: Today, we're introducing three revolutionary products. A widescreen iPod, a revolutionary mobile phone, and a breakthrough internet communication. Today, Apple is going to reinvent the phone.
0: Dead, because before then, a phone was for making phone calls, if I remember. And this is Calvin Harris. He is acceptable in the 80s.

Calvin Harris there, acceptable in the 80s on BFBS. In this year, two Spanish sides met in the UEFA Cup final at Hampden in Glasgow, Sevilla defeating Espanyol on penalties.

Beyonce and Shakira, their beautiful lie in this year. Gordon Brown succeeded Tony Blair as Prime Minister of the UK, and Alex Salmond became Scotland's First Minister. And this hit number one in the UK chart from Kaiser Chiefs, here's Ruby.

Kaiser Chiefs there, Ruby on BFPS Rewind. It's the year J.K. Rowling published the final book in the Harry Potter series. Harry Potter and the Deathly Hallows, and the final tune coming from Amy Winehouse. Back to black, I'll tell you the year next. Any ideas?

Back to Black, classic Amy Winehouse on BFPS. Our mystery year today was 2007. Well done if you got that. Total Connected with Joe Carden coming up after the news at 10. It's Richard Hatch in for Mark McKenzie on the afternoon show here from 1 o'clock. Around

0: The UK braces for highs of 38 degrees today. The mother of a boy who drowned in a lake is warning teenagers of the dangers of swimming in open water. Cadiz Cease's 16-year-old son Mohammed died in South Yorkshire during the May heatwave. She wants improved safety at open water sites following dozens of deaths this summer.
1: I go through pain every day, pain every night, and one day, just something like this, take your child away from you. It's hard, and I don't wish this to happen to anybody.
0: A rare amber weather warning's in place in London, southern England and the Midlands, while the Royal College of Nursing has said its members are working in conditions that are impossible and inhumane because of the heatwaves. The union is calling for urgent action and measures to heatproof buildings to protect staff and patients. A 17-year-old junior soldier is among three people who've died after a car crash in Rotherham. It happened at the weekend, as Siobhan Harris reports.
2: Elliot Szczepkowski attended the Army Foundation College in Harrogate. He was killed in the single-vehicle collision on Saturday night, which also left a 21-year-old man and a 23-year-old man dead. An Army spokesperson said, "Our thoughts are with the service person's family and friends."
0: The UK economy unexpectedly grew in June. Data from the Office for National Statistics shows GDP rose by 0.3%. Across the quarter, it was up 0.4%. The impact of the Iran war is expected to slow growth in the remainder of the year with surging energy prices. Sky's business correspondent Paul Kelso says today's news is positive.
3: The services sector, which is the biggest part of the economy, grew by 0.5 percentage point. Production was flat, but construction was up 0.3%. Construction sector has been in really tough shape. Some improvement there is welcome.
0: Polls have opened for the Clacton by-election in Essex, which was triggered when the Reform UK leader Nigel Farage stood down as the local MP in July. A total of 34 candidates are standing, and a ballot paper is the longest in British political history. Another record number of students have secured a place at their first choice university as hundreds of thousands find out their A-level results today. 263,000 have taken up places on degree courses so far. That's up 3% on the same point last year. For A-level students who didn't get the grades, Professor Peter Slee, Vice-Chancellor at Leeds Beckett, says there are still many more opportunities.
4: And it's critical that when you take this kind of decision about what you're going to do with the next stage of your career, that you think hard about making the right decision. Don't just jump into the first thing that comes along.
0: Team GB still top the medals table at the European Athletics Championships after a third gold medal on the track. Matt Hudson-Smith stormed to victory in the men's 400 metres on his childhood track in Birmingham, his third European title in a row. He's now the joint most decorated man of all time at the Europeans. That's the latest. I'm Adam Gilchrist.

Stella Lefty and Boston playing right around the Forces world and across the UK on BFBS. Had a little bit of Hayley Steinfeld in there before it. Welcome to Thursday. Welcome to Totally Connected. I'm Joe. Hope you're doing all right. Did you see it then? Did you see the eclipse yesterday that everyone was excited about? Is anyone else really, really underwhelmed by it? Like, I feel like it wasn't worth the hype. I know I sound miserable saying that, but meh? Seriously, meh? Like, did it look good in your part of the world? In fact, do you want to get it out your system? Go on, send us your pictures of a big orange thing. connected@bfbs.com is my email if you want to come get in touch today. DM me on Insta, we're at BFBS Radio. Did it actually look all right in your part of the Forces world? I was expecting like a very, very dramatic, like everything would suddenly get mad dark, proper like clear outline where there was that almost full eclipse type thing. And it just looked like the sun. I don't know if it was because I wasn't up high enough. I don't know if it was because I wasn't in a clear enough space. I don't know if it was because of the massive black dot that seems to have appeared in my eyes recently that was blocking things. Maybe that had something to do with it. We'll never know, really. We'll never know. Listen, busy looking show today. In a little bit, we are talking all things military music. Not too long ago, the mass bands of His Majesty's Royal Marines took over the Royal Albert Hall. The performance from this year's Mountbatten. Going to be on BFBS Telly a little bit later on, so we're getting a preview from WO1 Mike Robinson, who was there for us. We'll chat to him a bit later on in the show. I've got a takeover track today from the kind of home of all things old school BFBS Rewind lined up for you. Plus, of course, your chance to win some AirPods in today's Game of Five-a-Side. We'll start things off, though, with Dave and Sench.

Dave Central C Sprinter on BFBS. I'm Joe, this is Totally Connected. Thank you for your company this Thursday. Sabrina Carpenter playing in the next few, the latest one from Somber, and some Stereophonics on the way for you next. Happy Thursday, happy A-level results day today, isn't it? I've got my fingers crossed for you. If you've got results coming out, if maybe your kids have got results. I'll tell you what, if you want to give a little mention, a little shout out to anyone today, my inbox is open, connected at bfbs.com. You can email me, you can DM me on Instagram at bfbsradio. I'd love to say hi to someone for you who is getting those results today. I've been thinking a lot about what I'd do if I went back to school today. If you were to go back, if you were to do it again, what do you reckon you'd study? Would you do something different? I have found a school online that I think I want to go to in a weird way. I got a post on my Instagram feed yesterday from the Auctioneering Academy. It is a school in America, because of course it is, where they learn to do those speedy auction things, you know, when they're like listing the money and they've got a gavel and they're selling stuff. It's this kind of thing. Like that thing. They learn to do that. They have a special school for that. I want this skill so flipping badly. Like, if I could speak that quickly, could you imagine? This show would be over in like 20 minutes. Why am I doing 3 hours of this? I could do it in literally 20 seconds if I spoke like that guy. They do confuse me, those auction places. Like, I am convinced half the people there, they never know what they're buying. Like, they're talking too quickly. You can't be keeping up with that. What you've done, my friend, is you've accidentally spent 60 grand on a chair, but somehow got a car for a fiver because no one knows what's happening.

0: Little noise throwback from the Stereophonics. It's BFBS. You're on with Joe. We'll go even further back in time thanks to our mates at BFBS Rewind. We've got their takeover track on the way after Sabrina.
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0: Sabrina Carpenter and Such a Funny Way on BFBS, the Forces Station. It's Totally Connected with Joe on in a bit. I can't believe I'm saying this. Nickelback have got brand new music out. It's on the way for you. Samba lined up as well. First, we go back in time.
1: Takeover track.
0: Rewind. 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

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They had a little bit of Soul to Soul in there, even some Stevie Wonder. It's all happening on BFBS Rewind right now. It's Nickelback.

It's Somber playing on BFBS, the Forces station. He did his first ever like headline set at a European festival the other day. He did a festival in Budapest. You know who went along to help him out? Zara Larsson. I mean, that's how you warm up a crowd. You bring up potentially the biggest pop star on the planet. That is not a bad move, mate. How you doing? Joe with you for a Thursday. Week and a bit to go until football is back on. They had a little break. They relaxed after the World Cup. And they are now back to kicking stuff with the return of the Premier League. And we want you to get involved with the Premier League action. 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I know loads of people here in the office like to get involved as well. 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Just head to bfbs.com/fantasy. Stick about. Hugh Gayle's massive banger, Move Into the Sun, on the way after Ella Henderson. You

0: Ella Henderson and Rudimental taking on Coolio. Yes, please. Thursday, 13th of August. I'm Joe. Hope you're doing all right today, wherever you find yourself around the Forces world. A really nice one to bring you in a couple of minutes' time. You might have heard of the charity Give Us Time. They offer respite breaks to military-connected families by partnering up with people who basically have properties to let and stuff like that, and basically give the opportunity for people to have a break. George Ryland has been finding out a bit more about what they do. We'll hear their story after Tinchy and Dappy.
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1: Nanai, Dappy Tinchy, number one on BFBS, the Forces Station. I'm Joe. You know when your like very local newspaper gets very excited when a celebrity pops up. Doesn't need to be a big reason, doesn't need to be a big event, they just get very, very excited. Currently reading a Welsh newspaper online, which was very happy earlier this year when Tinchy Strider made a visit to Port Talbot. That's it, that's the whole article, but you know what, they're very pleased with it, and I love that for them. How you doing? Thursday today, 13th of August, I'm Joe. We'll get Hugh Gale and Move Into the Sun on the way in a sec. Good morning to Sam, who sent us a message on connected at bfbs.com. Hope you are well, my friend. I think we can squeeze in some Rag and Bone Man for you. In fact, we'll do that next. First, I want to tell you about this incredible charity. They're called Give Us Time. They offer respite breaks to military connected families by partnering up with the owners of commercially let properties. George Ryland had a catch up with Stu, who recently had a stay at one of these properties with his children.
2: We went to Scarborough. I was a bit skeptical at first, never been to Scarborough before, but I was very surprised with how beautiful it was. The place we stayed was a converted church. It had been totally renovated to a really high standard. Really high-end, lovely relics and pieces of history from the area were scattered around the place. Every room had an ensuite. Kitchen was open plan, so myself and my boys could spend some quality time together.
3: What did you get up to when you were there?
2: We did all sorts. You know, we went down the beach, went around the arcades. You know, the arcades were a stone throw away from the accommodation. Restaurants, ice creams, museums, and the castle on the top of the headland. And we played quite a bit of golf because my youngest is into golf. So he dragged me onto the golf course most mornings.
3: And was that quality time that you wouldn't have had with them otherwise, where you can just switch off and just give them your attention?
2: Yeah, it was. It was quality time. And it is a very unique and wonderful thing that Give Us Time does to help people like me who don't live with their kids. Time goes so fast and they grow up so quick. To have that time with them was very good. This holiday really helped, and I recommend it to anybody, and I'd love to go back again. The hosts were really helpful as well. I was very thankful at the end, and it's wonderful, it really is. It's a wonderful spot.
3: And what difference do you think it made to your boys?
2: They're teenagers, so it's one of those. When they were younger, you know, it was a lot easier to spend time with them. But now they're going through the changes, and 15 and 16, the two youngest ones that came. I've got another 18-year-old. He couldn't make it, but they enjoyed it. Just having just me and them together was good. I wish I could do it more, but, you know, obviously being in the forces and the situation I'm in, it's a bit difficult to do that. So that's why these things are set up for us, which is very valuable, really.
3: And those memories for all of you.
2: Oh, yeah. I took loads of pictures and I sent it to the guys to share for people to be able to look at and realise that there are opportunities.
3: What was the process like to get this accommodation booked?
2: It was easy. I didn't even need to ask. A friend of mine who's a DSIP clerk at RAF Valley, Flight Sergeant Martin O'Hara, he knows the process. So he said that there was something coming up. And then the lady contacted me, Jen. She contacted me directly and said, would you like to go? And I said, yeah, but I had to try and get permission to take my son out of school. So I had to send an email, etc. But that was the only hurdle, really.
3: And what would you say to any other parent that's thinking about it?
2: Well, just engage with someone who knows what the process is and they'll do it all for you anyway. There's something on Instagram now, I'm sure, and they put the available holidays on there. You can apply for them. Some of them come up last minute as well, which is good. And you only have to pay to get there.
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the mighty Hugel and Move Into The Sun. All that summery energy for a Thursday. Honestly, get us in a swimming pool. Get me to somewhere with like a swim up bar or something. Hey, speaking of, if you are getting us on in Brunsum this morning, keep Saturday free. The swimming pool on JFC are hosting a community swim day. Loads of fun. You can get yourself along at either 10 for that session or 12:30. There's more on the JFC Brunsum Happening Facebook page. Right now, I'm playing this for Sam, who sent us a little email this morning. Rag and Bone Man, it is Human on BFBS, the Forces Station.

0: me.
1: Rag and Bone Man, A Human on BFBS, the Forces Station. I'm Joe. Stick about. Adam's got your latest after Cisco.
2: This thing right here is letting all the ladies know what guys talk about. You know, the finer things in life.

0: The temperature's rising, it's heatwave number 5.
1: We're on track for the hottest summer on record across the UK. The records just keep on tumbling.
0: Forces families move into the first newly revamped homes in Cyprus.
2: It's really nice to be able to experience all of the hard work and the effort that's gone into building these great homes for us and for the families who will be coming in after us as well.
0: And campaigners try to save one of the last remaining First World War cruise ships.
3: It's heartbreaking to see her the way that she is. I think she should become a museum for the cruise ships because the story's never been told.
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5: with Adam Gilchrist.
0: The fifth heat wave of the year in the UK is underway. It's expected to be warmest in the east, southeast and the Midlands in England, with an amber extreme heat warning in place until midnight. Health services, fire crews and water companies continue to struggle with the effects of an exceptionally hot and dry summer. Weather presenter Simon King.
1: We're on track for the hottest summer on record across the UK. 4 consecutive months where we've had a temperature in excess of 35 degrees Celsius. The records just keep on tumbling.
0: The Royal College of Nursing says its members are working in conditions that are impossible and inhumane because of the heat waves. Patricia Marquis from the RCN wants measures to heat-proof buildings to protect staff.
6: Members who have got underlying health conditions, who've ended up having seizures at work as a result of the conditions, and regularly members who are feeling really unwell, as it says, nauseous, being sick and having to take time off as a result of the working conditions.
0: Meanwhile, the mother of a boy who drowned in a lake is warning teenagers of the dangers of swimming in open water during the hot weather. Kadi Cisse's 16-year-old son Mohammed died in South Yorkshire during the May heatwave.
7: I go through pain every day, pain every night, and one day just something like this take your child away from you. It's hard, and I don't wish this to happen to anybody, anybody.
4: BFBS, Forces News.
0: Families are moving into new earthquake-proof homes at Deucalia Station as part of a long-running project to upgrade buildings in Cyprus. The first 46 houses are ready, with more coming later this year. Will Hollis has the story.
2: Downstairs then, this is actually the front door, but most of us like to come in via the back. I've just come in because we park the cars near here.
8: Karen Grace Adjicum and her 4 Scots husband Stephen are one of the first families to move on to the King's Estate.
2: They're lovely. I think it's really nice to be one of the first families to occupy these properties. It's really nice to be able to experience all of the hard work and the effort that's gone into building these great homes for us and for the families who will be coming in after us as well.
8: It's the first batch of service family accommodation in Deucalia through the £48 million Apollo programme, delivering earthquake-proof buildings across the sovereign base areas. Lieutenant Colonel Tim Wildish is station commander.
9: This is a fantastic project for us. Not only does it give us safe housing, as in seismic compliant, but it upgrades the housing estate in Deucalia.
10: How important is housing for the men and women of the army and the armed forces?
9: Housing is quite an emotive subject. We should be striving to give people as best accommodation as we can.
8: Only other ranks are being given the SFA, not officers. 80% of the homes are going to junior ranks and the rest to NCOs. The ambitious project to upgrade every building in British Forces Cyprus has been scaled back due to inflating costs. But 92 more houses are on the way here and other projects are already finished. Will Hollis, BFBS Forces News, Deucalia.
0: The Israeli military says it's deploying soldiers into a number of houses in a Palestinian village in the occupied West Bank. It's where Israeli settlers have besieged 2 Palestinian families in their homes since Sunday. The US ambassador to Israel has described the settlers as terrorists. Vladimir Putin has made his first visit to the disputed Kuril Islands in the Pacific. They're claimed by Japan, but have been under Russian control since the end of the Second World War. The visit has sparked a protest by Japan's prime minister. The first electric vehicle factory in Qatar is set to be set up in order to build cars designed specifically for the intense heat of Gulf countries. The first models are expected to be produced in 2028. Top A-level results have risen for the third year in a row. Over 28% of all grades were marked as A or A star. And the city of Burgas in Bulgaria has been chosen to host next year's Eurovision Song Contest. It's after this year's Eurovision was won by the Bulgarian pop star Dara.
5: This is Forces News.
0: Campaigners are fighting to save a Royal Navy ship from the First World War, one of only three that have survived. Otherwise, HMS President is set to be scrapped, as Tim Cooper reports.
11: The scrapyard cranes loom over HMS President as she languishes alongside on the River Thames at Erith in Kent. But campaigners are still trying to save the vessel, including Daniel Broom, who's chairman of the Q Ship Society.
12: She's important because she is the prototype of the convoy ships from the Second World War and escort vessels. They were originally designed as submarine hunters as well, so she's the prototype, or the great-grandmother, if you think, want to think of it that way, of submarine chasers.
11: The ship started off life in 1918 as HMS Saxifrage, an Anchusa-type flower-class sloop, also known as Q-ships or mystery ships. They were designed to look like civilian vessels and launch surprise attacks on German U-boats. HMS President, as she was renamed, also helped protect London from the Blitz during the Second World War, before spending decades moored on the Thames as first a naval reserve ship and then a corporate venue. Tony Jones is secretary of the Q-Ship Society.
3: It's heartbreaking to see her the way that she is. I think she should become a museum for the Q-Ships because the story's never been told, so it really does need to be told. She's had such a rich history in London that she shouldn't go out like this.
11: A recent survey reportedly found the ship to be in very poor condition, and it's feared HMS President could be scrapped any day. Tim Cooper, BFBS Forces News, Erith in Kent.
0: There's a special report on HMS President on the BFBS Forces News YouTube channel. The UK and mainland Europe have enjoyed their most dramatic solar eclipse for nearly 30 years. Millions of people turn to pinhole cameras and special eye shades to watch. In the UK, around 90% of the sun was blocked by the moon, and these people gathered on Jersey to watch it.
13: I think it's that awe and wonder that it makes you stop.
14: It makes you think about how small we are.
15: I've never seen an eclipse before. It didn't go as dark as I thought, but when it was like in the middle, you could see the outer rim, and that was so cool.
0: It was a total eclipse across parts of Spain, Iceland, Greenland, and Siberia. Neil Sanders, an astronomer from County Durham, who's on a cruise ship south of Greenland, witnessed the full phenomenon.
16: I just went in a snap like that, but wow, was that beautiful for whilst it lasted. It was complete cloud cover, right? We were really worried about not seeing anything, and the clouds cleared, we got the clear blue skies. I think there must have been about 1,000 people with me on the ship up on deck, and we all had a big cheer when it happened, and it was just amazing.
0: Bobby Mano is from an astronomy group based at the Royal Observatory Greenwich. He says it was a rare chance to connect with the past and the future.
17: As a civilization, we have witnessed this event for thousands of years, and however we interpreted this in the past, we now have the science behind it. And similarly, in the future, we're going to witness the same thing. It is the moment that we've been waiting for.
0: And preparations are already underway in Gibraltar for a fully visible total eclipse on August the 2nd next year. It's being billed as the eclipse of the century.
4: Forces News Sports.
0: British athlete Matthew Hudson-Smith has won gold in the men's 400 metres final at the European Athletics Championships in Birmingham. It's his third straight gold in the event and a British record 8th career medal at the Europeans.
18: I can't describe how much that meant to me. I knew I was the best in the world. I knew that on paper I'm a second faster than every single one of these guys, so it was just against me at this clock. And my coach just said, once you seal the deal, make sure you do it. This is your home. Defend it.
0: GB teammate Emily Newnham won silver in the 400 metres hurdles, while there are three British medal hopes all running in the women's 200 metres final tonight. Aston Villa couldn't upset the odds and they lost 2-1 to Paris Saint-Germain in the European Super Cup final in Salzburg. There was a debut for 17-year-old Villa striker Brian Majo, who scored. Defender Tyrone Mings says everyone at the club is a Majo fan.
19: It's good as a striker because, you know, you have too much pressure. You can miss all the chances in the world, but one amazing moment and everything can change. The trajectory of your career can change. Now, he's a fantastic guy, and I think you see the reaction of the squad when he scored. Everybody is willing him to do well.
0: In tonight's Europa League qualifiers, Rangers will begin 2-1 down for their home leg against Poland's Jagiellonia. Hearts are 5-1 down for the visit of Benfica. In the Conference League, Hibs take a 2-1 lead to Shkendia in North Macedonia. And Motherwell will start at 1-1 for the visit of HK Helsinki from Finland. In cricket's eliminator matches tomorrow, effectively semi-finals at the Oval, Manchester Super Giants will play Sunrisers Leeds in the men's. Sunrisers will face Southern Brave in the women's, both Welsh Fire and My London. London were knocked out last night.
4: Forces News headlines.
0: Health and safety warnings have been issued as the latest spell of extreme heat comes into effect. It could be the hottest day of the year in parts of the UK today, up to 38 Celsius. The first new earthquake-proof homes at Deucalia Station in Cyprus are being opened up for families. And Team GB have won 3 golds and 3 silvers to stay top of the European Athletics Championships medals table. That's the latest. I'm Adam Gilchrist.

It's Pharrell and Happy. Welcome to Thursday. How you doing? 13th of August today. This is Totally Connected. I'm Joe. Thank you for your company today. Afternoon if you're on Ops this Thursday. Hello if you're maybe in Cyprus this lunchtime. Get us on in Germany, Gibraltar, Belgium, the Netherlands. Afternoon if you're on Diego Garcia right now. Evening if you're done and dusted for the day in Brunei. Good morning if you are just starting it off in Canada. And of course, hello if you get us on around the UK this morning. One more to go and then we're into Friday, right? It's going to feel a little bit like early Friday today, I reckon, in a bit, because I have got fresh new music from Clementine Douglas to play you, her new tune, her first solo release, in fact. Absolute banger. It's on the way in a bit. We will also be checking out a little bit of military music, right? Recently, the mass bands of His Majesty's Royal Marines took over the Royal Albert Hall, as they do each year for the Mountbatten Festival of Music. It's on BFBS Telly later on today, so we'll get a little preview of the show in a bit. But before any of that, how do you fancy some new headphones that I could be squaring you away with the latest AirPods after Taylor Swift?

Taylor and I Knew It, I Knew You on BFBS, the Forces Station. Kings of Leon on the way. We'll do some Cigala as well. I'm Joe, and I reckon we need to play around a five-a-side right now. It's the game where you could get yourself some new AirPods when we do the prize draw at the end of this month, right? Can't believe we're halfway through August now, aren't we? Pretty much. 13th. Take away the weekends. Had a couple of... Near enough. At the end of the month, right? So, how do you fancy winning some AirPods? If you do, it's simple. I've put together a team of five. One of them shouldn't be there. Can you tell me who doesn't belong on this lineup today? Today, we have Sam Ryder. We have Loreen. We have Måneskin. We have Conchita Wurst. And we have Nemo. Five together that seemingly have a link, but one of them, no. We need to get rid of one of them. Can you tell me who doesn't belong here? Today we have Sam Ryder, we have Loreen, we have Måneskin, we have Conchita Wurst, and we have Nemo. If you can tell me who the odd one out is, I want to hear from you today. Connected at bfbs.com is the email address. Get your guess to me, say in the next half an hour or so, and we will get you into that prize draw. Good luck.

0: If you get yourself to our Instagram right now, we're at BFBS Radio, the most incredible pictures of a Chinook taking off from RAF Benson yesterday, just as the eclipse was happening. All right, it does look a little bit Gucci there. I wasn't sold when I saw it myself, but that looks pretty good. Hey, busy one for Benson today. It's Family's Day at RAF Benson. We will be speaking to our Gemily James, who's going to be there for us a little bit later on in the show. But first, we need to see if we can get you some AirPods. Our game of five-a-side continues after the Kings of Leon.
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Kings of Leon, Sex on Fire on BFBS. You're on with Joe, Gigi Perez on the way, plus fresh new music from Clementine Douglas. Right, Five Side is on, and it seems so far for a Thursday, it's Team UK smashing it. Hello to you, Lee, on the South Coast, getting it right. Hey to Stu in Hull, how you doing, mate? Happy Thursday. Ron, you're correct as well. If you want to get yourself into the prize draw, five on a team, one shouldn't be there. Who doesn't belong from this lot? Today we have Sam Ryder, we have Loreen, we have Måneskin, we have Conchita Wurst, and we have Nemo. One of them shouldn't be there. If you want to have a guess as to who is our odd one out today, it is connected at bfbs.com. I'll give you another 15 minutes or so to have a go. Here's that lineup one more time. Today, Sam Ryder is on there. Loreen is on there. Måneskin is on there. Conchita Wurst is there. And Nemo is on the list as well. If you want to get yourself into that prize draw to win some AirPods at the end of this month, it is connected at bfbs.com. Like I say, another 15 minutes or so to get your guess in. Here's Gigi Perez now. This is the Sailor Song on BFBS.

0: Gigi Perez and the Sailor Song on BFBS, the Forces Station. You're on with Joe. You thought you needed special sunglasses yesterday for the eclipse. No, no, no. You need them for how fit this is going to sound.
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0: After so many releases as a featured vocalist on other people's tunes, it is finally time to give Clementine Douglas her flowers as she brings us her first solo release. It's massive. It's got proper, like, minimal UK garagey kind of two-step energy to it. And honestly, the vocal on this, it scratches an itch you didn't even know you had. It's one of those, right? 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This is Clementine Douglas. It's called Trust.

gorgeous is that? It's like a real ode to the old school, to that kind of 2010s sound and dance music style. 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It's Clementine Douglas. It is called Trust. If you like it, you can vote for it to become Record of the Week at bfbs.com/music. We're doing the winner on tomorrow's show, right? So you need to be quick with your votes. You've got to pick between that, Nothing But Thieves' new tune, that Madonna and Kylie collab, Love Sensation, and Jazzy's My People. Big week for the dance vocal world. It's a tricky one. So have your say heard. We'll get the winner playing this time tomorrow on the show. Here's you two.

0: even better than the real thing on BFBS. Right, Five Aside is on. I reckon pretty easy one today. On today's lineup, we have Sam Ryder, we have Loreen, we have Måneskin, we have Conchita Wurst, and we have Nemo. Who shouldn't be on that lineup? If you want to have a guest today, connected at bfbs.com is the email address you'll need. I'll give you until the end of me playing another and 54 Ultras talk to you to get that email over and to get yourself into the draw to win those AirPods. Good luck!
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of the week. No, it's not. It's a former weekend anthem, I should say, from another. Let's talk to your BFBS. Get BFBS breakfast on tomorrow morning when you wake up. The guys will have a brand new weekend anthem for you then. I'm Joe. This is Totally Connected. Little throwback from Will Young on the way. Jazzy and Chris Lorenzo's Invisible playing in a sec as well. But first, should we get the answer to today's five-a-side? Here's who we had on the lineup. We had Sam Ryder in there. We had Loreen. We had Måneskin. We had Conchita Wurst. And we had Nemo. Well done today to Yvonne in Cyprus getting it right. Hey to Lisa in Shape. Hello to Chelsea getting it right. Hey to Stu in Hull this morning. Also saying that the odd one out that we were looking for today was, of course, Mr. Ryder. After the announcement yesterday that nations in armed conflict, they're calling it, will no longer be able to host Eurovision. All the others on our five-a-side today were previous winners of the European Song Contest. Mr. Ryder, even though he may have won our hearts and minds, didn't actually take any or enough of the votes. Well done if you got it right. Five-a-side returning same time tomorrow. Take it.

Stone Roses and Waterfall on BFBS, the Forces Station. I'm Joe Biffy Clyro on the way. Plus, I'm about to push play on Jazzy and Chris Lorenzo, their new collab, Invisible. It's the sort of song, like, you need this on your Fizz playlist. That's what this song is absolutely perfect for. Hey, speaking of Fizz, have you got yourself signed up yet to do some Fizz for a good cause? The BFBS Big Salute is back. It's our fundraising campaign where we want to raise as much money as possible for some incredible military charities, and we need your help doing so with something this year that we're calling Operation Summit. We want to collectively climb as high as possible. 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

Jazzy, Chris Lorenzo and Invisible on BFBS, the Forces Station. I'm Joe. Thursday's BFBS anthems on the way after your latest Forces news and after Biffy.

0: A union says nurses have been collapsing from heat exhaustion as they try to work in wards where temperatures are sometimes more than 30 degrees Celsius. The Royal College of Nurses says conditions in some hospitals are so hot they're not fit for humans. Health Secretary Yvette Cooper says the government wants to fix the problem.
1: That's why we're also putting £6.7 billion into the capital improvements, the repairs, and that includes new cooling systems across our NHS.
0: An amber weather warning for extreme heat covers parts of England today. The rate of UK growth has slowed, but the economy remained resilient despite the Iran war. Official figures show gross domestic product rose by 0.4% in the second quarter between April and June. The Met Police Commissioners warned the rule of law is in a very, very precarious state after systematic disinvestment in public safety by successive governments. Sir Mark Rowley's also apologised for his force's failure to stop registered sex offender Simon Levy from murdering two women and raping a third. Yesterday, he was given a whole life prison sentence. Deputy Assistant Commissioner Helen Millichap, who's the National Policing Lead for Violence Against Women and Girls, says changes must be made.
2: Serious lessons must come from this, knowing as we do, as has already been expressed, that further harm could have been prevented. And I know that women and girls who've seen this case unfold may be questioning their safety and their trust in the police. And these are reactions I understand and I do not minimise. I do want them to hear directly from me the strongest possible message that we are working to change and that there is progress.
0: The White House is looking for a new press secretary. Caroline Levitt has announced she's leaving. The 28-year-old recently had a baby and says she feels she can no longer be the mum her two young children deserve. Sky's US correspondent James Matthews has this analysis.
3: She's one of the best-known faces in America, a robust mouthpiece for the Trump administration. Between press secretary and press, it has been difficult, antagonistic. It's fair to say that straight answers have been scarce when she has been at the podium.
0: Donald Trump's paid tribute to her as one of his most trusted aides and wished her well. Millions of people watched a rare solar eclipse across parts of Europe and the UK last night. Crowds gathered on beaches, mountains and parks to view the event through glasses or homemade devices as the sky darkened when the moon passed in front of the sun. Comedian John Coleshaw says it was awe-inspiring.
4: The lighting is like nothing you've ever seen. It's a strange grey, monochrome, eerie twilight, which isn't like regular twilights. This can only happen during eclipse conditions when the sun is higher in the sky. It's frankly alien and very eerie.
0: And that's the latest. I'm Tanya Snuggs.
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7: How is John Coleshaw our eclipse expert all of a sudden? Like, you couldn't have missed him being on the news all day yesterday. Has he just gone full method? Does he think he's actually Brian Cox and he's looking at stars for a living? Hard to tell at this point. How you doing? Thursday, 13th of August. It is time for three back-to-back bangers. We call them BFBS anthems. We'll go a little alternative with Jesus Jones and International Bright Young Thing in a sec. I have got the song that is going to give you the biggest confidence boost of all time if you need it in a bit from LMFAO. But we'll start with a little bit of pop punk from Newfound Glory.
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Yeah. When I walk on by, girls be looking like damn, he fly. I pimp to the beat, walking down the street in my new the freak, yeah. This is how I roll, animal print pants out control.

0: honestly, if you needed a boost today, I am playing that for you. Sexy and I know it. I mean, it's just put the radio on. It's cheaper than therapy, this sometimes. LMFAO on BFBS Anthems. It's totally connected with Joe.
1: I'm sexy and I know it.
0: We are going to switch up the genre as we finish off Anthems today. We are going to go back to the 1990s. Something that was just like a real crossover of literally every imaginable genre. A little bit indie, a little bit dancey, a little bit pure poppy. Why not? Jesus Jones, this is International Bright Young Thing.

It's Jesus Jones and International Bright Young Thing on BFBS Anthems. Anthems back on the show. Same time tomorrow for Friday's batch. I'm Joe. This is Totally Connected. Have you got any plans for this weekend? Have you maybe need to find a way of entertaining the kids if they're still into their last couple of weeks of summer holidays? Always worth checking out, by the way, what's on at your local BFBS cinema if you've got near one near you even. If you happen to be getting us on near Aldgrove Flying Station, our cinema there, the Wessex, is going to be showing the Paw Patrol film on this coming Sunday, 2:30 in the afternoon. You can find out when it's on near you, whether you want to take your little ones or not, frankly. It is bfbscinemas.com. This is Olivia Rodrigo. It's called Drop Dead.

0: Olivia Rodrigo and Drop Dead on BFBS, the Forces Station. I'm Joe. This is Totally Connected. But later on today, if you are getting BFBS telly overseas, you'll be able to check out what happened when the massed bands of His Majesty's Royal Marines took over the Royal Albert Hall. Each year they do this. They call it the Mountbatten Festival of Music. It's always really cool because they do something a little bit different each time. Like last year when I went along to see one of the rehearsals, they were doing numbers from like Six, the musical. There's always something a bit different. To get a little preview of what you might be able to expect later on when it's on the telly, we're going to have a catch up with WO1 Mike Robinson from the Mass Bands. In fact, we'll get him on the show after Starly.
1: Hit him like this.
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0: right around the Forces world and across the UK. Starly, Cool On Me on BFBS. I'm Joe. Thanks for getting totally connected on today. New music from H in a bit. We'll do Teddy Swims as well. But first, we are moving away from that sort of music and moving towards military music. Recently, we had a pretty big one for We had the big one for military music. The mass bands of His Majesty's Royal Marines coming together at the iconic Royal Albert Hall for the Mountbatten Festival of Music. It's going to be on BFBS telly if you're overseas a little bit later on. 3:40 UK time is when you can check it out on BFBS Extra. Now, I'm feeling a little bit FOMO because last year I was able to go along to the Royal Albert Hall and check out some of the kind of later rehearsals before the event. Didn't manage to go this year, so I thought today on the show we'd get on someone who can give us a little flavour of what to expect later on today. I have on the line with me now WO1 Mike Robinson. Mike, how you doing today, mate?
1: Hi Joe, I'm all good, thanks mate.
0: Nice one. Listen, you have been

0: the massive film when Whitney Houston covered it in the 1990s. Hmm. We've got the Royal Marines Ocean Airs Big Band playing, got a selection of tunes, including some vocalists there. But I think the biggest highlight for the show this year is we've got a massive 12-minute mega mix of Ibiza classics, where we've collaborated with DJ Tony Perry. The first time on the Albert Hall stage that we've done any such collaboration.
1: No way, mate, I am very jealous. Like, if there was a year for me to miss, it's not this one, is it? What sort of songs?
0: You get to see it, Joe.
1: Oh, I hope so. What sort of songs are you getting in your IB3 Classics set?
0: Sandstorm, a little bit of How Deep Is Your Love, real bangers from the 90s, really.
1: That's mad, because this is the thing. So last year, when I went to go and see the rehearsals, I'd never been to Mountbatten before. And I think for a lot of people, when they think military music, they, you know, they've got something very traditional in mind, very kind of, I guess, classical inspired, the sort of thing you would expect military musicians to do. But there's so much different
0: stuff.
1: I mean, last year we had songs from the musical Six, and I was like, this is absolutely mad. I think people don't realize how much variety there is within our tastes of our military musicians.
0: Absolutely. We'd still like to cover the classics, you know. We've still got traditional marches in there. We also invited over this year, we invited over the Majestic Drum Corps from Avanche in Switzerland, who did a collaboration feature with our Corps of Drums. We've still got a traditional finale in there and a little bit of Rule Britannia and Auld Lang Syne. And we've even featured a solo bagpiper for the first time.
1: Talk to me about the people involved, Mike, because I know we always like to kind of highlight those who are maybe doing their first show or maybe using it as a bit of a farewell. I know it's a big deal. Is there anyone you want to give a particular shout out to?
0: Well, there's lots of people that I could give a shout out to. There was a list of about 15 who are doing their last one, varying from personnel who've done 5 to 6 years to one, especially Colour Sergeant Eddie Neighbour, has done 40 years in the Royal Marines Band, and he's performed this year. He was just not featured as a soloist, but just as a, you know, playing within the band, but having served 40 years, that's quite an achievement.
1: It really is. Mike, listen, I need to let you go, but I have been handed a little advance copy. So shall we hear, I can't believe I'm saying this, His Majesty's Mass Bands taking on Darude Sandstorm.

0: actual madness, right? The mass bands of His Majesty's Royal Marines doing Sandstorm as part of this year's Mountbatten Festival of Music, which you can catch later on today if you're serving overseas. It's going to be on 3:40 p.m. UK time. You can see it on BFBS Extra. For now, WO1 Mike Robinson, thank you so much for your time today, mate.
1: Thanks, Joe. Good to speak to you.

B52s and Love Shack on BFBS, the Forces Station. You're on with Joe. It is Totally Connected. Have you ever kept a little souvenir or something from one of the places you've been with the military and you still like use it? So having a little think about this. Yes, like my favourite pair of like kind of just lays around the house like pyjama-y short type things are the ones that I got from Akrotiri's Rugby Club. I don't know why, they're just like mad comfy. By no means a rugby expert, but you know what? Gucci kit, lads. Tell you what, big shout out to the team at the Aki Rugby Club. They are doing some free coaching. The Aki youth team are running a free coaching course for any adults in the community who would like to volunteer to coach the little ones. They would love to have your support. You can get some more info for this that's happening on the 4th of September. So we're giving you a nice early heads up. Just head to the Akrotiri Youth Rugby Facebook page. Right now, brand new music from H with a 70s disco twist. This is Ring My Bell.

0: shouldn't work, but it absolutely does. It's H on BFBS, the Forces Station. It's Totally Connected with Joe. Exciting one today for the community around RAF Benson. They've got their Families Day today. So we have sent along our Gemma Lee James from BFBS Bryce Norton. We'll have a little catch up with her after the Shapeshifters.
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0: the Shapeshifters, and it's Lola's theme on BFBS, the Forces Station. I'm Joe, this is Totally Connected. Thank you for your company this Thursday. Have you got anything fun going on today? Anything a little bit different? The community around RAF Benson have definitely not got an ordinary Thursday today. We had planned, right, to send our Gemily James from BFBS, Bryce Norton, along to see how their family's day was going. I believe, Gem, you had a bit of drama just getting onto the premises this morning.
1: Yeah, well, not so much getting onto the premises. Anyone that will know, between Bryce and Benson, there is a toll bridge, right? It's called the Swinford Toll Bridge. And you need 5 pence to put in the pot to cross that bridge. Guess who forgot their 5 pence?
0: Sorry, 5p? That's such an obscure amount of money.
1: It is. Honestly, if you go on to TripAdvisor and look at some of the reviews, it's hilarious. But yeah, they don't take card or anything. I mean, I was very lucky because I was panicking. So I was raking in my bag going, I must have a 5p there. And I found a 5 cents from the Bahamas. So I was going to question, do they do currency exchange? But thankfully, there was no guard there and I got straight past. So yeah, I had a bit of drama getting here, but it's all fine.
0: Incredible. I'm sure you are the only person who's ever needed the Bureau de Benson. So what's today looking like? What have you managed to see so far?
1: So it's been, this is my fourth RAF Benson Family's Day, and probably the hottest. It's about 35 degrees, but it feels a lot hotter than that. There are lots of people out in the shade, a lot of people gathering in the hangars because it's much cooler in there. And that's where they've got all the sort of classic cars in there. Also, what they've got, you can be Tom Cruise for the day because they've got a demonstrator of it was an F-18 where you can actually go in the seat and fly. So I'm definitely doing that before the end of the day. This morning they had some families fly in, so about 600 families managed to go up in the Chinook this morning. What an incredible experience for them to actually see behind the scenes of the work that the Chinook does, because you know, we see it across the skies of Oxfordshire, but to get up close and personal. And when I spoke to some of the families, a lot of them were quite surprised, one, how big it was inside and how noisy it was. And I did get a few of them to do a few impressions for me to see who could be the loudest.
0: Incredible. Go on then, Jem, while you're here, do you want to do your best waka waka for us?
1: Waka waka waka waka waka waka waka.
0: award winning. And I have to say, if you haven't already seen it, go check out the BFBS Radio Instagram right now. There's a beautiful picture of a Chinook from Benson that was up at the same time as the eclipse yesterday. It's the most breathtaking photo. I don't suppose you've managed to track down whoever was flying at that time yesterday, have you, Gem?
1: I haven't, but it is my duty to try and find out, because that was an absolutely incredible photo, and there's a video up there as well. I mean, absolutely stunning.
0: Nice one. Gem, we will let you get back to it. Thank you so much for your time. If you want to keep up to date, Gem will be posting everything that's happening on the BFBS Bryce Norton Facebook page. Ariana Grande on the way after Niall Horan. This is Taste So Good, Totally Connected.

Posty and Chemical on BFBS, the Forces station. It is totally connected with Joe. Thanks again to Gemma for the little insight into today's RAF Benson Families Day. If you're getting us on in the East, if you're in Brunei this evening, 2 weeks to go until the big end of summer family event that's going to be happening 27th of August at Chow Tari's. Get yourself along there from 4:30. Everything to celebrate the end of the summer season, including the infamous BFBS quiz returns as well.

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Thanks so much for your company today. 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See you tomorrow at 10 UK time. 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
1: Members who have got underlying health conditions, who've ended up having seizures at work as a result of the conditions.
0: Plus, memorial held for former Gurkha who died following Pakistan avalanche.
2: Nims, you will never be forgotten. May your spirit forever stand amongst Nepal's greatest heroes on the highest peaks where courage meets the sky.
0: And millions watched a rare solar eclipse across parts of the UK.
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6: with Tania Snuggs.
0: The Met Office has expanded its amber warning for extreme heat as the UK experiences its fifth heat wave of the summer. Parts of northwest England are now covered, as well as the Midlands, east, southeast and southwest England. Temperatures could hit 38 Celsius in some areas. Here's weather presenter Simon King.
7: We're on track for the hottest summer on record across the UK. Four consecutive months where we've had a temperature in excess of 35 degrees Celsius. The records just keep on tumbling.
0: There's concern nurses have been collapsing on wards while hospital conditions are described as not fit for humans. Nicola Ranger is from the Royal College of Nursing.
8: Two nurses had seizures brought on by heat and they were on 12 and a half hour shifts. We've had nurses describe what it was like to try and look after people in really hot conditions where the windows weren't opening.
0: The union wants measures to heat-proof buildings to protect staff. The Health Secretary Yvette Cooper says the government wants to fix the problem.
9: That's why we're also putting £6.7 billion into the capital improvements, the repairs, and that includes new cooling systems across our NHS.
0: Meanwhile, the mother of a boy who drowned in a lake is warning teenagers of the dangers of swimming in open water in the hot weather. Caddy Cisse's 16-year-old son Mohammed died in South Yorkshire during the May heat wave.
10: I go through pain every day, pain every night, and one day, just something like this, take your child away from you. It's hard, and I don't wish this to happen to anybody, anybody.
5: Forces News.
0: Ukraine says a strike 300 kilometres behind enemy lines has targeted multiple Russian vessels in a Black Sea port and naval base. Tom Sables reports.
11: President Volodymyr Zelensky said Kyiv launched this attack, which reportedly involved missiles and maritime drones, in an effort to strike this Black Sea Russian naval base. And it's understood major grain export terminals have been damaged during the overnight attacks. According to reports, local officials say three people, including an eight-year-old child, were killed and another 24 injured in the strikes. After the statement from its leader, Ukraine's armed forces later said four Russian warships, including two frigates, were hit. Strategically, the depth of these attacks is significant, as Moscow may have viewed Novorossiysk, one of Russia's largest ports, as a safe haven for its vessels. Much of the Black Sea fleet is docked there after falling back from Sevastopol, which is hundreds of miles away in the Crimean Peninsula to the west. That base was deemed too exposed to exactly this kind of attack. On social media, President Zelensky said the fleet and supporting infrastructure won't be safe until Moscow's aggression ends, and this event closely follows Russian ballistic missile strikes.
0: Meanwhile, UN figures show the number of civilians killed in Ukraine in July rose to the highest level since the first months of the Russian invasion. President Zelensky says he's spending every day trying to secure more interceptor missiles.
6: This is Forces News.
0: A memorial has been held to commemorate the life of former British Army and Royal Marine soldier Nirmal Purja, who died in an avalanche while climbing in Pakistan. Serving personnel, retired Gurkhas and close friends and families attended the event for the Nepalese mountaineer at Invicta Park Barracks in Maidstone. Major Ek Gurung served in the Queen's Gurkhas Engineers.
12: I would like to extend my sincere gratitude to all of you for joining us here today at the home of Queen's Gurkha Engineer Maidstone to honour and pay tribute to an extraordinary man who touched the life of so many people around the world.
0: Nirmal Purja, known as Nims, had previously featured in a Netflix documentary after climbing 14 mountains with peaks above 8,000 metres in record time. Captain Suman Gale paid this tribute.
13: He was the fearless mountaineer. He stood on top of the world, a soldier, a Gurkha, a special boat service operator, who looked at the highest peaks on earth and showed us that with discipline, heart, and determination, nothing is impossible. Yet, Nimstai never forget where he came from. He remained immensely proud of being a Gurkha and lived like the timeless ethos of a Gurkha.
0: Lieutenant Colonel Sean Parr, commanding officer of 36 Engineer Regiment and the Queen's Gurkha Engineers, says his life shows that excellence is a choice, as is being the best you can be.
2: We will celebrate him by rising to that challenge. And in his memory, I ask each and every one of you to push your limits, sharpen your characters, and make your own mark on history, as Nims did. Nims, you will never be forgotten. May your spirit forever stand amongst Nepal's greatest heroes on the highest peaks where courage meets the sky.
5: This is Forces News.
0: Let's take a look at more of today's top stories. And Palestinians say the Israeli military has evacuated several houses in a village in the occupied West Bank, where Israeli settlers have besieged Palestinian families in their homes since Sunday. The US ambassador to Israel has described the settlers as terrorists. The Japanese Prime Minister has criticised President Putin's trip to the disputed Kuril Islands chain in the Pacific, calling it unacceptable. The islands have been under Russian control since the end of the Second World War. Five water companies in England and Wales have been given the go-ahead to hike bills. It's after the regulator approved a £3.4 billion investment plan. And it's been a morning of tension and relief for hundreds of thousands of teenagers as A-level students across England, Wales and Northern Ireland open up their results. The number of people getting top grades has risen for the third year in a row.
5: BFBS. Forces News.
0: Now, the UK and mainland Europe have enjoyed their most dramatic solar eclipse for nearly 30 years. Millions of people turn to pinhole cameras and special eye shades to watch. In the UK, around 90% of the sun was blocked by the moon, and these people gathered on Jersey to watch it.
3: I think it's that awe and wonder that it makes you stop.
14: It makes you think about how small we are.
4: I've never seen an eclipse before. It didn't go as dark as I thought, but when it was like in the middle, you could see the outer rim, and that was so cool.
0: The eclipse was total across parts of Spain, Iceland, Greenland and Siberia. Neil Sanders, an astronomer from County Durham, who's on a cruise ship south of Greenland, witnessed the full phenomenon.
15: I just went in a snap like that, but wow, was that beautiful for whilst it lasted. It was complete cloud cover, right? We were really worried about not seeing anything, and the clouds cleared, we got the clear blue skies. I think there must have been about 1,000 people with me on the ship up on deck. We all had a big cheer when it happened, and it was just amazing.
0: Bobby Mano from an astronomy group based at the Royal Observatory Greenwich says it was a rare chance to connect with the past and future.
16: As a civilization, we have witnessed this event for thousands of years. And however we interpreted this in the past, we now have the science behind it. And similarly, in the future, we're going to witness the same thing. It is the moment that we've been waiting for.
0: Preparations are already underway in Gibraltar for a fully visible total eclipse on the 2nd of August next year, which is being billed as the eclipse of the century.
5: Forces News Sports.
0: The Football Association of Ireland has withdrawn its letter of support for Gianni Infantino's re-election as FIFA president. It follows the England and Welsh FAs, who also distanced themselves from Infantino after his failed bid to sell shares in the World Cup to private investors. Sky Sports correspondent Rob Harris reports from Salzburg, where Infantino skipped last night's European Super Cup.
17: Paralysis really in world football as it's gripped by this civil war, with Infantino digging in and the opponents stepping up their pressure, with now more football associations withdrawing support for him, but with no obvious candidate to emerge.
0: It's understood Manchester City have rejected a new £55 million bid from Barcelona for midfielder Rodri. The Spanish World Cup winner's contract at the Etihad expires next summer. Premier League rivals Chelsea have set City a deadline of Friday evening to make a £120 million bid for Enzo Fernandez if they want him as Rodri's potential replacement. And Lionel Messi made a substitute appearance for Inter Miami last night, a few hours after hinting he could retire from football.
5: Forces Forces News.
0: Headlines. A rare amber weather warning for extreme heat has been expanded to cover more of England, as forecasters predict we could be on course for the hottest day of the year so far. Ukraine says a strike behind enemy lines has targeted multiple Russian vessels in a Black Sea port and naval base. And that's the latest. I'm Tanya Snuggs.

BFBS, the Forces Station. Lovely to have your company today. How's the eyes today? Are you seeing all right? Lots of stories in the paper today about people who can't see properly. How many times do you have to say, you can't look at the sun? Oh, now, it's not the UK afternoon show. It is Thursday, 13th of August. Absolute scorcher today. I've just had a little text from my daughter who's in Vietnam at the moment saying, guys, 39 degrees here, it's so hot, it's so hot. And I'm like, I just texted back going, yeah, it's 38 here. Crazy. Front page of the Sun newspaper yesterday. I meant to mention it yesterday, obviously, but I don't know whether you saw it, and if you're a fan of The Office, you might need to hear it. It's really sad. It's Lucy Davis. You know from The Office, Lucy Davis, who played the receptionist. She had the kind of slow burn love interest with the character was Tim Canterbury, played brilliantly, of course, by Martin Freeman. But yeah, she was front page yesterday of the newspaper saying that she's got incurable breast cancer. But it says that she has told fans she's at peace with what comes next. She's only 53. Yeah, it says that she played receptionist Dawn Tinsley in the BBC sitcom. Says she's trying to make the most of the time she's got left. Lucy, daughter, of course, of comedy legend Jasper Carrot. And older people listening will remember Jasper Carrot, who was one of the kind of big comics of the day. But isn't that sad? Front page yesterday. And crazy, she's only that old. What was it? 53. This is Gracie Abrams.

0: So, did you watch the eclipse last night? Where were you? Was it good? Was it what you thought it was? Was it brilliant? Was it a little bit underwhelming? I think if you went to one of those group events, I think you'd have thought, wow, this is incredible. Also, I think you probably needed the glasses. If you're trying to look through a colander onto a piece of paper, you're just like, ah,
1: down with it.
0: I'm going inside to watch Homes Under the Hammer. If you haven't got the right stuff, I mean, look, we sort of fumbled around. It got a little bit darker earlier. And then I took a little picture of it. And it still looked like, when you took a picture of it with your phone, it still looked like you could see the sun. And that was amazing, actually. That even with, you know, 90% obscured, it was still that bright. Crazy. Lots of amazing pictures in the news today of just the sort of group events that went on. Loads of people went to London's Greenwich Park, and that's in the paper today. Just thousands and thousands of people all sitting on this kind of hill, just watching it. It looked brilliant. And there's loads of people, you know, looking into colanders and with the right funny little glasses on. There's one great one. And I thought of you yesterday, Ron. Big Ron, if you're listening. I still haven't got those pictures. I know you sent a few through yesterday. Ron said he was going to use his welding mask to watch the solar eclipse. And I thought of you because I've just looked at this paper and there's a guy in a welding mask. So it does actually work. But yeah, Ron, you sent the pictures over, but I can't open any of them. Right, if you want to get in touch today, rich@bfbs.com. This is the 1975.

0: couple of little announcements we're going to do on Monday. Reference the Yorkshire Three Peaks. That's what we're doing for the BFBS Big Salute Op Summit Challenge. We'll mention it on Monday. I'll tell you a little bit about it later, what I can. Anyway, afternoon to Mike Avis today.
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Spiff Piazza Forces Station. Hope you're well today. Hi to Jack, who says, hi Rich. The eclipse didn't seem to happen in Aldershot. Birds kept flying, no sense of darkness, nothing, he says. I do feel sorry for the people that stood in queues to buy the eclipse glasses. Yeah, I had someone yesterday. Someone bought loads of them and was selling them for like £50 or £70 each. For like, you know, those little plastic glasses. Made about £240. Anyway, Jack says, I'm in the garden with a glass of Vino Calypso, thinking that I'm at the beach. Yeah, I'm not playing Chris Rea on the beach. But look, lovely to have your company, Jack. Steady as she goes. Right. So let me tell you what we're going to do vis-a-vis the Yorkshire Three Peak Challenge. So that's what I'm doing for the Big Salute Op Summit, right? The theme this year is Op Summit. That's the theme, right? So if you're thinking of doing some fundraising, do it around that kind of topic. So mine is the Yorkshire Three Peaks. So we're walking, I'm trying to remember them now, Wernside, Ingleborough and Penygent. Right, it's a circular walk, 24 miles. It's going to take us about 24 miles takes us about 12 hours, I think. So on Monday, I'm going to tell you, this is what's been happening behind the scenes. We have the fancy dress outfit. I'll tell you what we're going to use, right? We're not allowed to do it in the fancy dress outfit, but we can wear it for silly bits and moments, right? So that's what we're kind of getting. We've been allowed that. From Team True Spirit and Mark Airy. We spoke to him last week. So, on Monday, I'll tell you what the fancy dress outfit is going to be. Also, we want to invite you to join us. So, on Monday, I'm going to tell you how you can join us. There'll be a little twist as well, because, look, we're trying to raise as much money as possible. We've got limited spaces, but if you fancy it, think of this date. So, look in your diary, 6th of October. Are you free on the 6th of October? Do you think you've got it in you to walk that? I actually, at the moment, don't think I have, but have a little thing. So on Monday, we'll tell you how you can do that.

0: Charlie XCX and Camera. She does a little line about a French exit there, which is the same as an Irish goodbye. Have you heard about an Irish goodbye?
1: I can be anything I want to be, and I can feel the things I don't normally feel. Yeah, I can finally be totally honest. It's like I'm looking

0: cause it's the only way to feel like I'm not actually me.
1: Yeah, so an Irish goodbye is when you leave a party. It's also known as a French exit, I think. You know when you leave early, but you don't tell anyone? And you're like, no, come on, let's go. We're going to leave it. And you leave it. That's called an Irish goodbye, where you want to leave early, but you just don't tell everyone. So everyone kind of thinks you were there much later. It's a really good idea. The old Irish goodbye.

0: Thank you to Big Ron. The pictures have come through now. I don't know what was the matter with that. So yeah, Big Ron has just sent through some photos of the grandkids wearing his welder's mask watching the eclipse yesterday. God, imagine how much you'd have sold that for yesterday. If those plastic glasses were selling for 50 quid, you'd have got a house deposit with that. Right, it's Not the UK Afternoon Show, Thursday, 13th of August, 8 of base. And all that she wants. BFBS.
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BFBS, the Forces Station. It's Not the UK Afternoon Show. Now, coming up in about 20 minutes, we've got a little voice note from Tom Much. He's the guy that we have on occasionally, does a little Ukraine sit rep. He's based in Ukraine, so it's an update from inside the country, which is fascinating. He's also the author of the book The Dogs of Mariupol. We'll hear Tom's report in about 20 minutes.

Good afternoon if you're listening across the UK today. Good afternoon if you're in Scotland. Good afternoon if you're in Gibraltar. Good afternoon if you're in Estonia. And good evening if you're listening in the Middle East. If you want to get in touch today, that would be really nice. If you want to say hi, rich@bfbs.com. We'll get some news in 10.

BFBS, the Forces Station, Nirvana, Smells Like Teen Spirit. Coming up, a little war update from inside Ukraine from Tom Much, who's based in Kyiv. A little voice note from him coming up in about 10.

0: A rare amber warning for extreme heat has been extended to cover more of England on potentially the hottest day of the year. Temperatures could reach 38 Celsius in some parts. The Health Secretary, Yvette Cooper, is warning the NHS must get used to coping with summer pressures as well as winter ones. Meanwhile, Mark Owen from the Angling Trust says the lack of rain is harming fish stocks.
1: Fish are mainly adapted for cooler temperatures. Fish need oxygen, which they get from the water, the same as we do from the air. If you're walking along your river and you see fish with their heads out of the water gasping, it's because they're having to try and take it off the air. It means those fish populations are at risk.
0: A 102-year-old man has died after being assaulted at a pub in Gwent. Philip Omerod was attacked in Cwmbram at the start of the month. A 56-year-old has been arrested. The head of the Metropolitan Police has warned that the rule of law is in a very, very precarious state, with police being overworked and a crisis in the justice and prison system. Sir Mark Rowley has apologised for his force's failure to stop the registered sex offender Simon Levy from murdering two women and raping another. Levy was yesterday given a whole life prison sentence. Sir Mark says with fewer officers available to him, there were limits on what could be achieved.
2: This is a systematic disinvestment by successive governments in the agencies that keep communities safe. Police, prisons, courts, etc. The whole system is struggling. And because the risk eventually lands in communities, then people say, well, the police need to deal with this. But we need to be realistic about what's achievable.
0: The Japanese Prime Minister has criticised President Putin's trip to the disputed Kuril Islands chain in the Pacific, calling it unacceptable. The islands have been under Russian control since the end of the Second World War. Japan has also summoned the Russian ambassador. Ireland has withdrawn its support for FIFA President Gianni Infantino. It follows the football associations in England and Wales after his failed plans to sell stakes in the World Cup to private investors. Norway's FA chief, Lisa Klaveness, agrees Infantino needs to step aside.
3: For some years, we have been very worried about this reversing of reforms and also the lack of our arm's-length distance to state leaders and the risk that puts football in. We cannot have the same history 10 years from now again.
0: The number of top A-level grades has gone up for the third year in a row as results are opened across England, Wales and Northern Ireland. Meanwhile, the Department for Education says over 65% more T-level students received results this year. Molly was one of those pupils getting her grades in animal care at Leeds City College.
4: Merit. Feel very relieved. Weight off my shoulders.
5: It's been a nervous few days and, you know, a bit tense, but I'm so proud of what she's done.
0: That's the latest. I'm Tanya Snuggs.
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0: Jamie, can I please talk to you for a minute?
1: It's not the UK Afternoon Show. Happy Thursday, 13th of August. I'll stick on one more record, then we'll get a little sit rep about what's happening in the Russia-Ukraine war from inside Ukraine, from Tom Much in Kyiv. I'll play out the little voice note he sent me about an hour ago. Stick it on next.
0: Excuse me, can I please talk to you for a minute?

0: Hi there, I'm Tom Much. I'm a journalist based in Ukraine and author of The Dogs of Mariupol, a recent history of the conflict. So I'm often asked, what is the situation in Ukraine like? Is there any possibility of a compromise or an agreement, or is the war getting better or is the war getting worse? And all I can say is that for both sides, the war is getting significantly worse. So the biggest problem, of course, in Kyiv is the lack of Patriot missile interceptors for Russian ballistic missiles. It means that all the Russians have to do effectively is fire an overwhelming stream of those ballistic missiles at Kyiv or other major population centers, and most of them will get through. Last week, I believe there was an attack where 24 of 24 ballistic missiles hit their targets in and around Kyiv, and I think about 20 people were killed. And there is almost nothing that Ukraine can do about this because ballistic missiles travel so fast and they're so hard to take down that it's only American and one rare European system that has the chance to intercept them. And those interceptors are extremely expensive. And most of them were spent. Most of the world's stockpile was spent during the war with Iran. Now, the fighting also has stabilized, but it is actually more intensive than it was several years ago, even though the front lines move very, very slowly. Where there was now a front line, there's now what's referred to as a kill zone, which is a zone of about 10 to 15 kilometers behind the actual front line itself, which is very, very saturated with drones. And so that anything, especially a vehicle or a group of infantry or whatever that moves without cover in those areas is likely to be hit and destroyed by this drone kill zone. Now, the ratios are a lot more favorable for Ukraine than they used to be. Estimates from 5 Russian casualties to every one up to 10 to 15 for everyone when the Russians attack. But the Russians are still making very slow but consistent progress in Donbass. And Putin has said from the very start that he is not willing to consider any peace agreement that does not give Donbass to Russia. Now, the war is also getting worse for Russia because, one, the Ukrainians have managed to severely degrade Russian logistics into Crimea, which is sort of the crown jewel of Russia's imperial project in Ukraine, by using long-range strike drones to cut off supply routes into Crimea through the land bridge that goes from Donbass and through the occupied territories of Zaporizhia and Kherson. And not only that, the Russian, what they call long-range sanctions campaign against oil industry targets and against, wild berries, the Russian commercial retailer, have been quite successful, and they have bought the war costs onto ordinary Russians in a way that Putin has always promised they would be shielded from, which does damage Putin's political position in Russia. But it's still very, very far from forcing the Russians to give up. And as long as they continue to make slow progress on the battlefield, it doesn't seem that a resolution is coming anytime soon. And so the war is probably going to get worse before it gets better.
1: Thank you very much to Tom Much. Check out his book as well. It's called The Dogs of Mariupol. It's brilliant. This is Elbow.

It's not the UK Afternoon Show. Thursday, if you want a little message on the radio today, let us know, rich@bfbs.com. Dead easy. So, I'm doing the Yorkshire Three Peaks Challenge, 6th of October. On Monday, we're going to tell you what fancy dress we have chosen. Okay, so we're doing the Three Peaks. That is Wernside, Ingleborough, and Penny Ghent. It's 24 miles, which is 12 hours. We think it's going to take about 12 hours to do it. We've got health and safety. We've got the brilliant Mark Airy from Team True Spirit, who's going to lead the way, provide all the kind of safety stuff. So on Monday, we're going to talk about, well, I'll tell you what our fancy dress element is going to be. And also on Monday, we want to invite you to join us. So on Monday, I'll tell you how you can. There's a little twist, because we're trying to raise as much money as possible for the Big Salute, but there's a limited amount of people that we can accommodate. But look, if you want to do it, we'd love you to come. Tell you more about it on Monday.

0: We'll get some news in just under 10. Cat Burns. Now, let's do a guess how much for you. Roger Federer, the tennis player, has just lost his billionaire status. He's just lost his billionaire status. Basically, the former Wimbledon champion was estimated to be worth $1.1 billion, but a crash in the share price of one of his shares, in which he owned about 3%, has hit his bank balance, right? So the question is this. Guess how many Wimbledon titles Roger Federer would need to win to make back the money he'd lost when his shares tanked. So guess how many Wimbledon titles Roger Federer would need to win back the money he recently lost when his shares tanked. That makes sense. Okay, if you want to play, rich at bfbs.com.
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2: Back to

So let me do this then. Guess how much the former Wimbledon champion was estimated to be worth? $1.1 billion. He's just lost his billionaire status. There's been share price crash of one of his shares. So he's now not quite a billionaire. So guess how many Wimbledon titles Roger Federer would need to win to make back the money he lost recently when his shares tanked. So have a little guess. How many titles does he need to win back that amount of money? If you want to play, richbfbs.com. We'll get some news next after the Chili Peppers.

0: families are moving into new earthquake-proof homes at Decalia Station as part of a long-running project to upgrade buildings in Cyprus. The first 46 houses are ready, with more coming later this year. Forces News reporter Will Hollis has the story.
1: Downstairs then, this is actually the front door, but most of us like to come in via the back. I've just come in because we park the cars near here.
2: Karen Grace Adjicum and her four Scots husband Stephen are one of the first families to move onto the King's Estate.
3: They're lovely. I think it's really nice to be one of the first families to occupy these properties. It's really nice to be able to experience all of the hard work and the effort that's gone into building these great homes for us and for the families who will be coming in after us as well.
2: It's the first batch of service family accommodation in Decalia through the £48 million Apollo programme, delivering earthquake-proof buildings across the sovereign base areas. Lieutenant Colonel Tim Wildish is station commander.
4: This is a fantastic project for us. Not only does it give us safe housing, as in seismically compliant, but it upgrades the housing estate in Decalia.
5: How important is housing for the men and women of the army and the armed forces?
4: Housing is quite an emotive subject. We should be striving to give people as best accommodation as we can.
2: Only other ranks are being given the SFA, not officers. 80% of the homes are going to junior ranks and the rest to NCOs. The ambitious project to upgrade every building in British Forces Cyprus

0: has been scaled back due to inflating costs, but 92 more houses are on the way here, and other projects are already finished. Will Hollis, BFBS Forces News, Decalia.
1: A 17-year-old junior soldier is among three people who've died after a car crash in Rotherham. Siobhan Harris has the details.
2: Elliot Szczepkowski attended the Army Foundation College in Harrogate. He was killed in the single-vehicle collision on Saturday night, which also left a 21-year-old man and a 23-year-old man dead. An Army spokesperson said our thoughts are with the service person's family and friends.
1: It's understood a Ukrainian drone and missile strike on a Russian port has damaged two major grain export terminals and hit the last big Russian naval base on the Black Sea. Local officials say at least three people were killed and another 24 injured in the overnight attack. Ukraine's military claims four Russian warships, including two frigates, were hit. Russia is yet to comment. And a whistleblower jailed for leaking military secrets about Australia's involvement in Afghanistan has been released on parole after serving 27 months. David McBride was sentenced to 5 years and 8 months after pleading guilty to stealing top-secret defence documents and giving it to the media. His actions later led to a landmark inquiry that found evidence that Australian forces had unlawfully killed 39 Afghans during the war. That's the latest. I'm Tanya Snuggs.

0: Glad you're enjoying the show, Chris, in Devon. I'm going to stick that on for you, mate. Chaka Khan, Snoop Dogg, Boogies in My Soul. Come on, come on.
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0: Tom Grennan and Hyatt. Right, let's clear up the guess how much. So it's based on Roger Federer. He was a billionaire. He's not anymore. Basically, he had a loss of one share and it tanked. So your question today, guess how many Wimbledon titles Roger Federer would need to win to make back the money he lost recently when his shares tanked. So he's now worth, don't feel too sorry for him, $952 million. He's worth $952 million. So he's lost $52 million, right? And if he wins Wimbledon, he gets $1.27 million. So basically the sum is he would need to win 41 Wimbledons to make his money back. No one anywhere near with that, but there we are. Okay, let's move on.
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I mentioned last week, I've still got like an Achilles issue, which I'm slightly concerned about, seeing as I'm signed up for the Yorkshire Three Peaks. It's like insertional Achilles tendinopathy, right? So I've got it in a couple of places. Tonight, I'm going for something called shockwave therapy, which I'm not even making this up. They basically hit your Achilles very quickly with a hammer. And I'm paying for it. Now, Veterans Hubs are bringing people together, offering advice, support and practical services all under one roof. Gemma Lee James visited one in Carterton in Oxfordshire. Her report coming up.

Can I, a little message for Alan, who keeps emailing me the same message, saying, Chris is devastated he hasn't heard Rod Stewart Sailing. I've had to bring out the man-sized Scotty tissues. I'm not putting on Rod Stewart and Sailing. You're just going to have to get over that, OK? And this is the last word on the matter. Understand, Alan? Understand, Chris? Yeah? OK. OK, let's move on with our lives. We'll get some news in 7 minutes.

0: We'll get some news very soon. Rihanna featuring Calvin Harris, We Found Love. Got another Guess How Much coming for you very soon. Also that report from Gemma Lee James, that's coming up as well. To the news with Blackstreet.
1: Yeah. You know what? I like the players.

0: Temperatures have already climbed above 35 degrees Celsius in some parts of England as an amber extreme heat health alert has been extended. It now covers areas in northwest England, including Greater Manchester and Cheshire. Today's on course to be the hottest day of the year so far, with expected highs of 38 degrees. Meanwhile, the Royal College of Nursing says conditions in some hospitals are so hot they're not fit for humans. Nicola Ranger is from there.
1: Two nurses had seizures brought on by heat and they were on 12 and a half hour shifts. We've had nurses describe what it was like to try and look after people in really hot conditions where the windows weren't opening.
0: A 102-year-old man has died after allegedly being assaulted at a pub in Gwent. Philip Omerod was taken to hospital following an incident at the Crow's Nest in Cwmbran at the start of the month. A ceremony has been held to celebrate the life of former British Army and Royal Marines soldier Nirmal Purja, who died in an avalanche while climbing in Pakistan. Serving personnel, retired Gurkhas and close friends and families attended a memorial at Invicta Park Barracks in Maidstone, home of the Queen's Gurkha Engineers. Captain Suman Gale, who served alongside him, paid this tribute.
2: He was the fearless mountaineer. He stood on top of the world, a soldier, a Gurkha, a special boat service operator who looked at the highest peaks on earth and showed us that with discipline, heart and determination, nothing is impossible. Yet, Nimstai never forget where he came from. He remained immensely proud of being a Gurkha and live like the timeless ethos of a Gurkha.
0: Ireland's Football Association has become the latest to withdraw its support for FIFA's president. It follows the FAs of England and Wales after Gianni Infantino's failed attempts to sell off shares in the World Cup to private investors. Next year's Eurovision Song Contest is to be held in the Bulgarian city of Burgas. It's the first time the event has been held in the Balkan state after the Bulgarian singer Dara won this year's competition. The BBC's Mark Savage reports.
3: Bulgaria won Eurovision for the first time in May. Speaking backstage, the winning contestant Dara predicted that the 2027 contest would be held in her country's capital city.
4: I'm so happy that you're coming to Sofia next year. Did we make history today or what?
3: But organisers have announced today that the show will instead be held in the coastal town of Burgas. Regularly voted the best city in Bulgaria, it sits on the shores of the Black Sea and boasts the country's newest concert arena.
0: And an individual who used a foghorn to wake a sleeping polar bear on a remote Norwegian archipelago has been fined £4,000. It's against the law to disturb wildlife on Svalbard. That's the latest. I'm Tanya Snuggs.
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7: What was that last story about the polar bear and the foghorn? I feel as if I dreamt that.

I did something very stupid last weekend. I didn't nick a car and, you know, drive with no insurance or anything. I made my own granola, right? Never again. Takes absolutely ages. It's really expensive. It's really hard to do as well. And at the end of it, after I'd worked out all the costs, I think I saved myself like about 30p. It was terrible. I burnt it all as well, so I've just got to eat it now. It's burnt. I accidentally spilt the little kind of container that it was in today. And I spilt it on the floor. And it's one of the joys of having a dog is you essentially don't really need a hoover. You know what I mean? So you just, I was just like, oh, just knocked it on the floor. And it's like terrible burnt granola on the floor. So I'm like, Rocky, Rocky. So, yes, so he comes over, looks at it, wanders off. I couldn't believe it. Dogs eat everything. I thought I'd bought a middle-class dog. How does my Cavapoo not like homemade granola? Right about now. Makes no sense.

BFBS, the Forces Station. Hi to Jack. He's worried about my Achilles and my tendonitis with my Yorkshire Three Peaks coming up. He says, hi, Rich, if you have tendonitis, you must explain your stomach plans to your physio. Not sure you'll be able to complete 24 miles. It's funny you say that, Jack, because I'm going for my, what's it called, shockwave therapy tonight. And like, this is my second one. And I mentioned this to the doctor yesterday, saying, look, I can't, I said I'm going to do this, I'm going to have to do it. Expecting him to say something like, no, you really can't do this. And he's just like, yeah, it's fine. Yeah, just pop on the bed and let me smack your Achilles with my hammer. And he was totally cool with it. He was just like, nonplussed. I'm like, you know. But look, I'm down. I'm in. There's nothing I can do now. It is in motion. But thank you for your thought there, Jack. It's a really funny story today. I don't know whether you've seen it. And I just love stories like this. This is Andy Burnham. So the Prime Minister was being interviewed recently. And he was asked his favourite item on the Greggs menu, right? And it's one of those things that, you know, to show that you're kind of in touch with the common man, right? So, you know, they ask these things. Every now and again, they'll say, they'll try and catch politicians out by saying, how much is a pint of milk? How much is a loaf of bread? All that kind of stuff. So it was kind of, I think, intimated like one of those kind of gotcha questions. So he comes out with, oh, it's the sausage, bean and cheese thing, right? So he obviously does. He knows about Greggs. He knows about what's on the menu and has, I think, he quite likes it, right? But what's great about Greggs is they have now changed the name of it. The original name was the Sausage, Bean and Cheese Bake, I think. So now they've changed all the hoardings. The hoardings now are what Andy Burnham called it. So now if you see the ones, it says the Sausage, Bean and Cheese thing. Because of that. And how great is that from a marketing perspective? I just thought that was so good. Right, we'll play out Gemini James' report after this, the Mock Turtles.

0: It's Not the UK Afternoon Show. Lovely sunny day here in the UK. Hope it's sunny and nice where you are. It's the Mock Turtles. And can you dig it? Now, leaving the military can mean leaving behind a whole community, but for many veterans, that sense of belonging doesn't have to disappear. Veterans Hubs are bringing people together, offering advice, support and practical services all under one roof. Jeremy Lee James visited one in Carterton in Oxfordshire to find out how they're helping the military community and caught up with Vic Antona, a former member of 47 Squadron.
1: We're here providing basically a social group for ex-forces personnel, Army, Navy and Air Force, to come along, have a chat with each other socially, talk a load of rubbish, which servicemen do, and if they have a problem, we can signpost them to the various organisations that can help them.
2: And it's been a really busy morning, you know, so far. I guess you've probably had a few people that were queuing outside waiting for the doors to be open. I mean, how important is it that, you know, a town like Carterton has a veterans hub like this?
1: So they can speak to their friends. Yeah, they can meet new people. We have guys here who haven't been out of the houses for a couple of years coming to us now because they can mix and talk to service personnel, which they can't talk to civilian organisations or civilian people because they don't speak the same language.
2: If you could just tell us about some of the conversations that are being held today.
1: I should think most about previous military service. So a lot of it is just friendly banter. Yeah, where these guys, you know, just can come along and talk to like-minded people who understand what they're talking about.
2: Tell me what people can expect when they walk through the doors.
1: They'll expect a very good welcome, a free cup of tea, some cake, a friendly smile, and a big welcoming hug if they would like one. And we listen. If they have a problem, we can take them to a quiet spot and talk about it. But most of them come in here and just get stuck in. Yeah, they want to be part of the atmosphere that we've built here at the Hub.
3: My name's Russ Toohey. My dad was in the Air Force from National Service to retirement, and I now retire from the Essex Police. Hence, I come here to meet all the old boys and share stories. Yeah, just the things like when I used to live on the bases, where we could go, what we used to do, the airfields, what was flying. Like I was at Waddington, we had the Vulcans, and as a kid, I used to hide under the table because it was too noisy. So I was talking about things like that. The Ark Royal. My dad went to Malta on the Ark Royal from Cyprus. Air Force, he travels on a boat. I can never get that. I think it's very important. It's a massive base anyway. I think every military force goes out of Bryce Norton to all different parts of the world. And I think the people that settle here, they just want to sort of stay involved, I think. It's all one big family, isn't it, the military? Good for well-being.
4: Malcolm Fish. My son's in Bryce Norton and the daughter-in-law. So when I retired, or shortly after, retired in Essex Police, I moved up this way to be near him so he can do all my odd jobs and stuff that I don't want to do. I'm not a veteran from the services, from the police, but we have got similar sense of humour. Yeah, and good to tell the stories.
5: Hi, I'm Mike Barrett. I'm from Oxfordshire Veterans Group, and I'm ex-1RGJ, and I was a veteran through them, and obviously Remy as well. Today, I've seen some old faces. I've seen some new faces that I haven't seen before either. Today, it's been a really enjoyable day. Wonderful cake laid on, and if you've got veterans, then we all like a good slice of cake or a nice biscuit that goes along with it. They've not got any Jaffa cakes, though.
2: We'll put a request in for the Jaffa cakes. Just tell me, how do you feel once you leave the Hub?
5: Energised, I think. It's that camaraderie, the banter, the coming together and celebrating our service that we've had.
2: An important question, how strong can people expect their tea to be?
1: As strong as they like. Yorkshire tea is available and other brands are available as well.
3: Just hold your spoon up in it. Yeah. I'm a Yorkshireman by trade.
4: Service tea, that is proper tea. It's got to be strong. No weak tea, no warm tea. It's not allowed.
0: That report from Jeremy Lee James.

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0: me.
1: Yeah, well, I'm not actually sure he really is a rag and bone man, but there we are. Let's let him get away with that. It's human. It's BFBS, the Forces Station. Right, let's do another little guess how much. Are you familiar with raccoons? Have you seen this story? Are you aware of this? Look, there's a raccoon in America, right, who's become a celebrity purely because he's unusually round. I mean, I'm not completely sure what a raccoon looks like. It's like a sort of ferret, a big ferrety thing, don't you think? Something like that. Anyway, this one is just like a football. It looks like it swallowed a football. His name is Jimothy. Jimothy, right? And there's a video of him. It's gone viral. And suddenly everyone wants to see him. So everyone's just gone crazy for this. So guess how many millions of views the video of Jimothy, the raccoon, has attracted. Guess how many millions of views the video of Jimothy, the round raccoon, has attracted so far. If you want to play, richabfps.com.

And I see that, Sienna Spyro, Great Expectation. Right, welcome to the Countdown Conundrum. Which famous person in the news is in today's Countdown Conundrum? 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Are you ready to play the Countdown Conundrum? Okay, rearrange the letters in these three words. The three words are acorn, elms, jerky. Acorn, elms, jerky. Right, let's go to spelling corner. First word, acorn. Spell A-C-O-R-N. Acorn. Second word, elms. Spelt E-L-M-S. Elms. Last word, jerky, spelled J-E-R-K-Y. I think that's 14 letters. Rearrange and find the famous person who's being talked about in the news today. Your extra little...

So, Countdown, Hinan, Jemma, you getting on? Acorn, Elms, Jerky. Acorn, Elms, Jerky. 14 letters, put them in the correct order. It should spell a celebrity being talked about in news today. Okay, if you'd like to play, rich@bfbs.com. Answer next after Role Model.

Good track, that. Really like that. Right, we've got some fresh new music coming up soon. I've been enjoying the music generally today. Role Model, High Hopes 3000. Okay, Countdown, Hunandrum, Acorn, Elms. Jerky, put all the letters in the correct order today. It should have spelt. Jeremy Clarkson is today's Countdown Hunandrum. Yes, Jeremy Clarkson has once again bragged about how successful he turned out to be despite failing two of his A-levels and getting a C in the other. The Clarkson's Farm star shares a similar tweet every year about his fortune, and this year was no different as he delighted in having his own farm and brewery. Seeking to reassure A-level students across the country, he has become synonymous with his annual results day posts. OK, we've got a top three. Top three today. Well done to Bradley. You are third today. Thank you very much. You only just managed to get in. Steph and Colin, well done. You are second today. But again, he's at the top. Big Ron. How are you doing this, Big Ron?

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Just a little shout out to Stretz, who's listening today. Hi, buddy. He says, hi, Rich. 36 degrees in my unconditioned van, out delivering since 5:30. Man, look after yourself. Okay, let's clear up the guests. How much? We're talking about this raccoon. There's a raccoon in America who's become a celebrity purely because he's just, like, really round. His name is Jimothy. And there's a video of him that's gone viral, and suddenly everyone wants to see him, basically. So guess how many millions of views the video of Jimothy the raccoon has attracted. Amazingly, if you just do a little search, Jimothy raccoon, 8 million views. You have a little look. He's ever so round.

Ella Langley, Choosing Texas. It's BFBS, the Forces Station. Right, let's put on some fresh new music. See what you think of this. This is Madonna and Kylie. The track is called Love Sensation.

What do you think of that then? Okay, so Madonna and Kylie, Love Sensation, if you like that, vote for it, bfbs.com/music. Lydia Tess is up next, in for George. She's with you after the news. I'll catch you, I'm not here tomorrow, so I'll catch you Monday.

0: An extreme amber heat health alert has been extended to cover most of England on what could be the hottest day of the year so far. Health Secretary Yvette Cooper has told NHS bosses to plan for summer like they do for winter. But the Royal College of Nursing says conditions in some hospitals are not fit for humans. Professor Frankie Swords, NHS England's National Medical Director, says a long-term approach is needed.
1: It's really challenging and, you know, our staff are sometimes working under really difficult conditions. So in the sort of immediate short term, there's lots that our hospital trusts and our GP surgeries can do. But long term, of course, it's got to be, you know, more than ice lollies and water bottles.
0: A man aged 102 has died after allegedly being assaulted at a pub in Cwmbran in South Wales. Philip Ormrod, who was from the town, was taken to hospital in a critical condition after the incident at the Crow's Nest pub at the beginning of the month. A 56-year-old man has been arrested and remains under investigation. The Israeli military says it will deploy additional troops to the occupied West Bank after failing to force away Israeli settlers who've trapped two Palestinian families in their homes since Sunday. The families have made appeals for help after their water and power supplies were cut off and their food stocks ran low. Ireland has withdrawn its support for FIFA president Gianni Infantino. It follows the football associations in England and Wales after his failed plans to sell stakes in the World Cup to private investors. Norway's FA chief, Lise Klaveness, agrees Infantino needs to step aside.
2: For some years, we have been very worried about this reversing of reforms and also the lack of our arm's-length distance to state leaders and the risk that puts football in. We cannot have the same history 10 years from now again.
0: 150 junior officers have celebrated completing 29 weeks of training and passed out today from Britannia Royal Naval College in Dartmouth. 134 officers, Royal Navy officers, took part in the parade. The rest will serve in Allied and partner navies around the world. Mike Ashley's Frasers Group has announced it's bought department store chain Harvey Nichols. The sports direct owner has taken over six shops, the online business, and will employ more than 1,000 members of staff. And Travis Kelce has given his first public comments about his marriage to Taylor Swift.
3: It was a fun off-season, man. Wedding was the best night of my life. And I appreciate everybody who came out and celebrated and, you know, had fun with us. So it was a crazy night. It was full of a lot of celebration, but it's football, baby.
0: Speaking to reporters at the Kansas City Chiefs training camp in Missouri, Travis said it was cool to live out his childhood dream of being at Madison Square Garden and getting married there. And that's the latest. I'm Tanya Snuggs.
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0: Years and Years and Shine. It's playing right here on BFBS, the Forces station. It's Lydia Tester with you in for George Ryland today. Coming up, we've got some Olivia Rodrigo on the way, the latest from the Blossoms as well. But first, Eric Johnson joining us from Forces News for the latest on the download. Hi.
1: Thank you so much. How lovely to meet you, by the way. It's our first interaction together.
0: Isn't this a way to meet someone?
1: What a way to meet. So we've got plenty coming up on the download today. We start with 5 years since Operation Pitting, the evacuation of Kabul. The first flights went in on the 14th of August 2021, and by the final one, a fortnight later, the RAF had flown more than 15,000 people out, part of an overall evacuation of over 122,000. We'll also be in Michigan, where soldiers from the British Army's 3rd Battalion, the Royal Welsh, are testing their tactical skills alongside US allies on Exercise Northern Strike. Elsewhere, the first of 138 new homes for service families have been handed over at the Dakar station in Cyprus. Over 40 are done, and they can withstand earthquakes.
0: Wow.
1: We've got a memorial for the mountaineer Nims Purja. He's serving and retired Gurkhas joined his family and friends at Invictus Park Barracks in Kent, along with leaders of Maidstone's Nepalese community. And we finish by looking up. Chinook crews from Odium and Benson had rather good view of yesterday's eclipse on a routine training flight. And over in Falmouth Bay in Cornwall, the Royal Navy parachute team jumped with the eclipse right behind them. Got some spectacular images on the download. Make sure you watch it.
0: Brilliant.
1: So got more of that and more on forcesnews.com and on our social media.
0: Eric, thank you so much.

It's another N54 Ultra. We'll talk to you. How you doing? Happy Thursday to you. The 13th of August. It's Lydia Tester with you in for George Ryland today. First of all, if you got some results today, A-level results, congratulations. Well done for getting them. It's a big day. It's an emotional day. So regardless, just fantastic stuff getting it done, to be honest with you. We're actually going to have a little listen later on about clearing at university, just in case that is a route that you are thinking of going down. That's coming up a little bit later. Also, yesterday, of course, was the solar eclipse. It was all anybody could talk about. I don't think I've had a proper conversation today because no one knows what to talk about anymore. However, I made my pinhole viewer and it worked a treat. As I was driving out of the office yesterday, I stopped my car to give it to the security on the gate because he was trying to do it with the selfie on his phone and you couldn't see anything. And also I heard that that like damages your camera. So I did my good deed there as well. And it worked a treat, honestly. It was fantastic. It really did work. Still to come, we've got some Olivia Rodrigo on the way. But first, it's Mae Stevens and If We Ever Broke Up.

Olivia Rodrigo and Obsessed. She comes under pop girly, but she's a little rock star, isn't she? If you're over in Germany, hello, thanks for hanging out with me. One for you, Summer of Sports Bingo is well and truly underway. It kicked off in July and it is running until the end of August, so about 2 weeks remaining, maybe three. It's a sports bingo for your chance to win a great prize bundle, which has generously been donated by the NAFI Germany. One challenge completed equals one entry. Okay, so send BFBS Germany your photos or device tracking of you taking part to get that entry in. Take your bingo card anywhere with you to complete your challenge. You know, if you're going away for the summer holidays, still get stuff done. Have fun, be safe, and good luck. Make sure you're checking out their socials to see the list of prizes. Blossoms are on the way after The Killers and Mr. Brightside.

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It's Moby, and why does my heart feel so bad? It's playing right here on BFBS. Now, on the way, if you're overseas, I got some very fun movie news for you. It's coming up after Stella Lefty and Boston. On a train.

Dee and Boston. She's such a cutie, isn't she? I just feel like I want to pinch her cheeks every time I hear that song. Okay, if you're overseas, a really fun one for you. BFBS Extra has you covered. Towards the end of August, we are showing the Shrek trilogy. Oh yeah, Shrek 1, Shrek 2, and Shrek the 3rd. Now, forgive me, because I actually can't remember what happens in Shrek the 3rd, except the kid, is that the one with the kid where he goes, do the roar? Do the roar. That's the only one I can remember. I was going to do the What Are You Doing in My Swamp, but honestly, my accent is not there. But first Shrek is on the 22nd of August, Shrek 2 on the 29th of August, and Shrek the 3rd will be on the 5th of September. So you are covered for those few weeks in terms of films. In fact, shall we just get ourselves in the mood now? Let's play a bit of Smash Mouth. It's All Star. Some.

so good. I may forget a lot of things, but I will never forget the lyrics to that absolute banger. Still to come, Crazy Town and Butterfly. We are going to be hearing about one of the options that you can do after results day. It's after the Vamps and Can We Dance?

0: Did you know that sport can help your well-being? At the RAF Central Fund, we do. 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

0: Crazy Town and Butterfly. It's right here on BFBS Forster Station. Lydia Tester with you today, filling in for George Ryland. But it's A-Levels Results Day, so well done to you if you got your results, regardless of what the consensus was. It's a big day for everyone getting results, and it may not always go the way you thought. But don't fret, George Ryland chatted with the Director of Communications, Alumni Relations, Marketing and Student Recruitment, Chris Beaumont, at Nottingham Trent University about clearing. She starts by asking, what does that mean and who exactly it's for?
1: Clearing is open from July to 19th of October. So it's a window in which aspiring students who want to start in September can apply for an undergraduate course. So it is open to everyone. Obviously, there's a huge focus on results day. Yeah, so it's quite a big window. Thousands of courses available. It's an opportunity for students to explore their options really quite close to starting university. They may have changed their mind or, you know, decided to relocate to a certain area. So lots of options available for them in this period.
2: And it's an emotional time. I remember that much. It was a minute ago, but you've got the results and then you've got this huge life change coming up and you're kind of like, oh, this all feels a bit too big for me. Are there any myths about this period that you want to set straight?
1: Well, I guess so. The first one is they've got time. So anyone thinking about starting in September, clearing does run up to sort of 19th of October. So you don't have to make your decision on results day. Of course, there's a risk in there. The longer you wait, potentially the less courses are available because obviously it's all about course capacity. But really, the majority, if not almost all universities, will be in clearing in some capacity. So you will have lots of options to explore and take your time. Would be my recommendation. I guess the secondary myth is around affordability. So it's really important people understand how student loans work. They're not like typical loans. They're not repayable until you're earning over a certain threshold. And they're more like a graduate tax on your earnings. So lots of studies out there talking about increase in earnings over your lifetime after completing an undergraduate degree. So it is a long-term investment in your future. So it's really good to understand how that finance side works.
2: And thinking of that time when you've just received your results, how flexible then are the university entry requirements? Say if you have dropped down a little bit and you're getting a bit worried, what should you do? What are your first steps?
1: I always say pick up the phone. So results day is a very busy day. We have hundreds of team members on the lines ready to talk to interested students. So every university is the same. So pick up the phone and have a conversation. Certainly at NTU, we assess people on a case-by-case basis. So that maybe you have certain work experience or other factors we need to take into account in your application. So that helps, I think, with people to understand what their options might be and to develop that sort of plan A, plan B, plan C, depending on what their results look like.
2: It sounds like there really is a lot of support for students before, during and after the application.
1: Yeah, look, there definitely is. And I, you know, every time I go on the phone lines, we often have families on speakerphone, you know, along with the student who wants to start university. So everyone gets involved, don't they? It's a high pressure point in young people's lives. So yeah, get on the phone is probably my advice. And then mum can ask the question as well as you. And you can sort of have all your queries answered in one hit.
2: I do remember for me back in the day, I picked up the phone and they said, yeah, you're still fine. I got so excited, I hung up by mistake. So just remember to breathe as well. Just breathe. Everything's going to be fine. How about for students coming from overseas? Obviously, a lot of our audience are forces that are based overseas. Mm. They're posted. Yeah, and their children still want to come back and go to university. Do you have many students in that position?
1: Yeah, so we have a significant international student population. So they're from all around the world. We have global lounges on our campuses, which is a great spaces for international students to meet up and chill. I would encourage anyone who's coming, you know, whether they're coming from overseas or from somewhere else around the UK, to get involved in student life. So we have lots of sort of, whether it's interests like the Taylor Swift Club or others.
2: The what?
1: Yes, there is a Taylor Swift Club. There's also a makeup club I learned the other day, and they get makeup discounts. But anyway, so there's loads of clubs. Students have set these up. You can get involved with, and you'll be mixing then with students, not just on your course, but students who are interested in the same things you are.
0: Sounds so good. So to find out more, head to their website, www.ntu.ac.uk. There will be loads of resources to help.

Tate McRae, Tit for Tat. Before that, it was Silver Bumper and On Tonight. Forces News on the way with the latest headlines for you after SZA and Kill Bill.

0: UK sees hottest day of the year so far during fifth heatwave.
1: Kew Gardens in West London. Temperatures there reaching 38.1 Celsius.
0: Plus, hundreds of veterans gather for large picnic to address loneliness.
2: It's a chance for everyone to have a great time, seek advice and support, and just celebrate what the military community is all about, which is the comradeship.
0: And a memorial's held for a former Gurkha and renowned mountaineer who died following a Pakistan avalanche.
3: Nims, you will never be forgotten. May your spirit forever stand amongst Nepal's greatest heroes on the highest peaks where courage meets the sky.
4: This is Forces News
5: with Tanya Snuggs.
0: The Met Office says it's the hottest day of the year so far, with temperatures topping 38 degrees Celsius in Kew Gardens in West London. An amber extreme heat warning remains in place, covering much of England. These people in Halifax are trying everything to keep cool.
6: Every opportunity I get at home, I try to splash my face with cold water because it is exhausting. It's really, really hot. Electrolytes as well.
7: Hi, Sollies. We spend a lot of time in a paddling pool in my house. I've got two young kids.
8: The curtain's shut and the window's shut. If you don't want to go out, don't go out.
0: Dr. Anya Gopfert from the UK Health Security Agency has this advice.
9: I would like to just reiterate that it is really important for people to continue to take protective action. That includes drinking plenty of water, taking water with you, and trying not to go out in the hottest hours of the day.
0: Meanwhile, the Royal College of Nursing says conditions in some hospitals are so hot they're not fit for humans. Nicola Ranger is from the union.
10: Two nurses had seizures brought on by heat and they were on 12 and a half hour shifts. We've had nurses describe what it was like to try and look after people in really hot conditions where the windows weren't opening.
0: The Health Secretary, Yvette Cooper, says the government wants to fix the problem.
11: That's why we're also putting £6.7 billion into the capital improvements, the repairs, and that includes new cooling systems across our NHS.
4: This is Forces News.
0: Ukraine says a strike 300 kilometres behind enemy lines has targeted multiple Russian vessels in a Black Sea port and naval base. Tom Sables reports.
12: President Volodymyr Zelensky said Kyiv launched this attack, which reportedly involved missiles and maritime drones, in an effort to strike this Black Sea Russian naval base. And it's understood major grain export terminals have been damaged during the overnight attacks. According to reports, local officials say three people, including an 8-year-old child, were killed and another 24 injured in the strikes. After the statement from its leader, Ukraine's armed forces later said four Russian warships, including two frigates, were hit. Strategically, the depth of these attacks is significant, as Moscow may have viewed Novorossiysk, one of Russia's largest ports, as a safe haven for its vessels. Much of the Black Sea fleet is docked there after falling back from Sevastopol, which is hundreds of miles away in the Crimean Peninsula to the west. That base was deemed too exposed to exactly this kind of attack. On social media, President Zelensky said the fleet and supporting infrastructure won't be safe until Moscow's aggression ends. And this event closely follows Russian ballistic missile strikes.
5: This is Forces News.
0: Well, let's take a look at some more of today's top stories. And we're just hearing that a train has derailed near Lewes railway station in East Sussex. It's believed to have happened at just before 4 p.m. The emergency services are at the scene. And we will, of course, bring you more on this when we get it. A Romanian couple who offered sexual services so they could drug men and steal from them have each been jailed for 17 years. Two of Adina Mihai and Madeline Dumitru's victims died. The pair admitted manslaughter at Oxford Crown Court. Detective Inspector Michael Roddy is from Thames Valley Police.
13: I think their danger comes from their recklessness. The issue here is that they're administering a drug that they have no comprehension of what it might do to an individual.
0: 150 junior officers have celebrated completing 29 weeks of training, passing out today from Britannia Royal Naval College in Dartmouth. 134 Royal Navy officers took part in the parade. The rest will serve in Allied and partner navies around the world. And an individual who used a foghorn to wake a sleeping polar bear on a remote Norwegian archipelago has been fined £4,000. It's against the law to disturb wildlife on Svalbard. Ward.
4: This is Forces News.
0: Around 500 veterans and guests have gathered for the largest ever outreach picnic hosted by the Royal Hospital Chelsea. The aim was to keep a sense of community long after service and help address loneliness. Sophie Kakayanis went along.
14: The event, now in its fourth year, is part of the Royal Hospital's outreach programme, and they say 85% of those who attend their events report an improvement to their well-being. Giles Woodhouse is the director of Chelsea Pensioners Veterans Outreach.
2: It's a chance for everyone to have a great time, seek advice and support, and just celebrate what the military community is all about, which is the comradeship, that fellowship that gets through the shared service bit that sometimes is missing for those once they've left the armed forces. We've got people in their 30s that access our services, whether it's drop-ins, joining our digital community.
14: You've got to be a British Army veteran of pensionable age to live here, but the outreach events and app are open to ex-tri-service personnel of any age. Retired Sergeant Richard Moore served with the Princess of Wales's Royal Regiment. Now in his 40s, he's one of the outreach pensioners.
15: So we're kind of like a missing cohort that's out there that are a lot younger than the average war pensioner that you'd see. And we're kind of like forgotten about in the woodwork. So to see the outreach programme actually reaching us and allowing us to have that bit to link up again is actually really beneficial. Don't sit at home trying to deal with it yourself like we do, because we're stubborn in the darkness and keeping ourselves to ourselves. Even if you don't want to go to social function, jump on the old Comrades app. It's free to download. To see it going across the country and pushing the outreach service out, it's an absolute lifeline.
14: Sophie Kakayanis, Royal Hospital Chelsea, London.
4: BFBS. Forces News.
0: The life of mountaineer and veteran Nirmal Purja, who died in an avalanche in Pakistan, has been celebrated by the regiment he joined on passing out at Katrick, the Queen's Gurkha Engineers. Juliet Dwyer reports.
16: Serving personnel, retired Gurkhas and close friends and family attended the ceremony for the mountaineer and former special boat service operator at Invicta Park Barracks in Maidstone. Nirmal Purja, known as Nims, had previously featured in a documentary after climbing 14 mountains with peaks above 8,000 metres in record time. Captain Suman Gale, who served alongside him, paid this tribute.
17: He was the fearless mountaineer. He stood on top of the world, a soldier, a Gurkha, a special boat service operator who looked at the highest peaks on earth and showed us that with discipline, heart and determination, nothing is impossible. Yet, Nimstai never forget where he came from. He remained immensely proud of being a Gurkha and lived like the timeless ethos of a Gurkha.
16: Lieutenant Colonel Sean Parr, commanding officer of 36 Engineer Regiment and the Queen's Gurkha Engineers, says his life shows that excellence is a choice.
3: We will celebrate him by rising to that challenge. And in his memory, I ask each and every one of you to push your limits, sharpen your characters, and make your own mark on history, as Nims did. Nims, you will never be forgotten. May your spirit forever stand amongst Nepal's greatest heroes on the highest peaks where courage meets the sky.
16: When his death was first confirmed, Prince William wrote, Nims served with distinction in the British Armed Forces before becoming one of the world's greatest mountaineers.
4: Forces News. Sports.
0: Ireland's withdrawn its support for FIFA president Gianni Infantino. In a letter to World Football's governing body, the FAI says recent events have raised significant concerns regarding governance and transparency. Manchester City's Jeremy Doku has signed a new five-year contract with the club. The Belgium international is tied to City until 2031. The winger says he's looking forward to playing under Enzo Maresca. Celtic manager Martin O'Neill says he's feeling much better after returning to work following what the club has called a small procedure. The 74-year-old told the Scottish Premiership champions' internal media it was over a couple of ailments rolled into one. And retiring referee Anthony Taylor has been speaking about the online abuse he's suffered. He's quit as a Premier League official to take a job in Turkey after 20 years in English football. Taylor says unfair criticism has got worse.
18: We see all too often these days, all towards referees, to players, that opinion crosses over into the unacceptable. Personal abuse and all that behaviour from those keyboard warriors who don't actually consider what they're saying in that moment. They have a responsibility to consider what they're saying.
4: Forces News.
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0: A train has derailed in East Sussex. It's believed to have happened near Lewes railway station just over an hour ago. Emergency services are at the scene. And that's the latest. I'm Tanya Snuggs.

Martin Solveig and Dragonette with Hello. And I just came to say hello. How are you doing? It's Lydia Tester with you, filling in for George Ryland today. Happy Thursday. It's the 13th of August. Very excited to be here with you. What have we got coming up in this hour? Well, let me tell you, a double-decker is on the way for the first time when I've been covering George. We are not out of the hot water yet with the one that was yesterday. We had to bring it over, which I cannot believe no one got it. So that is coming up. We got some Teddy Swims on the way and your fresh new music track for today as well. We have got the last one of the week before you vote, so make sure you're voting today so you can hear your fave on Totally Connected tomorrow. But more on that in a bit. Right now it's Calvin Harris and Jazzy with Satisfy.

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3: Okay, here we go. So today's Double Decker is yesterday's Double Decker. We had no correct answers, but we actually can rule out Calvin Harris. Someone messaged in saying, is there any Calvin Harris? There is no Calvin Harris in there. So get those guesses in. It's messages at bfbs.com is where you need to send it to. Here it is, today's Double Decker. Oof, it's a toughie. It really, really is. Here it is again. Do you think you have any idea? We need the artist and we need the song title. And if you get both of them, we can hear one of the tracks at the end of the hour. A very good luck to you. 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

straight back into the double decker because I can give you one of these. That's so exciting. We've got a song. We've got a song and an artist. So, so good. From Annie and Mark and the boss, you have come in and done what you do best. So song number one is Example and One More Day. Can you guess the other song? Any ideas? We've got one. Example and One More Day. That means there's just one to go. Here it is again. Are we hearing either of those songs in full today? Messages at bfbs.com if you think you can get the other song. In the meantime, it's McFly and God of Rock and Roll.

0: 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And have we guessed the double decker? We'll find out soon. 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
0: 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It's from Nothing But Thieves. Last year, they were marking a decade of being Nothing But Thieves, and they are now releasing their fifth album, Stray Dogs, later this year. This track, however, is called Baby Cool. Is it your fave? Make sure you're voting for it if it is.

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4: 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Double
1: Decker. Here we are. Here we are again. Double Decker. Just for your peace of mind, I'm going to play it one more time before we never have to play it again. And that will be the last time I play it because you've smashed it. You've got it. You've done it. You get one of these. Let me get that in there for you. Absolutely. So we had our one song, which was Example and One More Day. And then Mark and Annie came straight back with John Newman and Cheating. And you are correct. Those are the two songs in today's Double Decker. Round of applause right there, because that was a really tough one. Let's get it on for you right now as a reward, and it will be a brand new Double Decker with George tomorrow.

Bebe Rexha and Faithless with New Religion. Well done to you for getting the double decker today. I'm just more than happy for you that you don't ever have to hear that mess again. But of course, a new one will be back for you tomorrow. On the way, Forces News with the latest headlines for you. Post Malone and Morgan Wallen taking us there with I Had Some Help.

0: passenger train has derailed in East Sussex. Emergency services are at the scene near Lewes Railway Station. It happened just before 4pm. Images online show two carriages lying on their side. Sky's Barnaby Papadopoulos is following developments.
1: Probably the best indication of what exactly has happened. It looks like there are passengers and first responders standing on those carriages which have come off the tracks. Why they have come off the tracks, we don't know.
0: In the past few minutes, a government source has said there are no serious injuries or fatalities. The incident's believed to have involved a Southern Rail service. Transport Secretary Heidi Alexander says she's deeply concerned by what's happened. People are being told to avoid the area. A temperature of 38.1 Celsius has been recorded at Kew Gardens in London. It makes it provisionally the hottest day of the year so far, with the UK seeing its fifth heat wave of 2026. A rare amber warning for extreme heat has been extended to cover more of England. The Health Secretary Yvette Cooper is warning the NHS must get used to coping with summer pressures as well as winter ones. Mark Owen from the Angling Trust says the lack of rain is harming fish stocks.
2: Fish are mainly adapted for cooler temperatures. Fish need oxygen, which they get from the water, the same as we do from the air. If you're walking along your river and you see fish with their heads out of the water gasping, it's because they're having to try and take it off the air. It means those fish populations are at risk.
0: A Romanian couple who killed two men and drugged two others to steal from them have each been jailed for 17 years. Oxford Crown Court heard Madeline Dumitru and Adina Mihai targeted their victims between August 2024 and July 2025. The pair, in their early 30s, offered sexual services they didn't intend to provide. They admitted manslaughter and administering poison. Charles White is from the Crown Prosecution Service.
3: They calculated that their victims would not come forward. It was an embarrassing situation the victims found themselves in. And they calculated that as long as they didn't ransack the place or cause them any serious harm, the victim was very unlikely to come forward to the police, so they would get away with it.
0: A man aged 102 has died after allegedly being assaulted at a pub in Cwmbran in South Wales. Philip Omerod, who was from the town, was taken to hospital in a critical condition after the incident at the Crow's Nest pub at the beginning of the month. A 56-year-old man has been arrested. And 150 junior officers have celebrated completing 29 weeks of training and passed out today from Britannia Royal Naval College in Dartmouth. 134 Royal Navy officers took part in the parade. The rest will serve in Allied and partner navies around the world. And that's the latest. I'm Tanya Snuggs.

Rita Ora and I Will Never Let You Down. It's on BFBS of Forster Station. How you doing? Lydia Tester with you in for Georgia Island this Thursday. Happy Thursday, the 13th of August. Also, A-level results day. A huge congratulations. Just a shout out to the Duke of York's Royal Military School for their outstanding A-level and BTEC results today. It's always, always great news to hear that places like that are doing well. On the way, we have got tunes from the likes of Slater with her brand new one, Dance, that viral sensation. Sit Rep is also coming up at 6:30 this evening as well. And we will be hearing about the Red Barrows. Yes, I said that correctly. The Red Barrows. It's all to come right now. Moving to the sun.

0: Hugh Girl, Amel Angel and Ultra Narte with Moving to the Sun. Well, we are well into the season for open days, family days and other outdoor spectacles. But what do you do if your headline act pulls out? The Red Arrow should have been performing at an RNLI event in Lyme Regis this weekend, but bad weather has left them stuck in Canada. Fortunately, the Red Barrows were on hand to pick up the slack. Joe Carden spoke with one of their members, codenamed Flight Lieutenant Cyclone.
1: So we are an elite squadron of wheelbarrow pilots. We fly a little bit lower and a little bit slower than the Red Arrows themselves, but I think we're maybe even more entertaining. Certainly the people of Devon seem to think so. We've been travelling around doing quite a few local shows and people seem to be enjoying themselves, and we raise money for charity. And we're absolutely honoured to be raising money for the RNLI this weekend and delighted to be able to step in and help with that.
2: And it's literally what you're picturing. They put on the red jumpsuit, they have wheelbarrows, they go around in formation, do displays. It is incredible. I also have on the line with me right now, Auntie, can I just check, what do you do within the Red Barrows? Have you got a particular title, a particular job role? What do you do?
3: Yes, I do the commentary. I'm a retired barrow. I used to do it for many years, and we did it very locally to start with, in and around Bradninch. And now we're spreading much wider afield, and I'm doing the commentary, and I have to keep rewriting it because we keep going to different places.
2: So as the commentator, your best place to answer this, what's the plan for this weekend? When we say display, what sort of things do you guys do?
3: Yeah, we have a routine which we go through, and of course it's very, very closely choreographed because they have to jump over ramps which are, oof, I mean, they might be 40 centimetres high, some of these ramps. I mean, they're really very, very challenging indeed. And jumping through hoops of fire, you know, that sort of stuff. And even coordinated barrowing, weaving, skipping. I mean, it's almost balletic, I can tell you.
2: Is there a smoke display? Do you copy the guys in the Reds by doing that as well?
3: I'll just correct you there. We don't copy. We don't copy. We surpass, really. There is indeed a smoke display. We do have some smoke canisters, and we do run around with a little bit of smoke coming out of the back end. So that does happen.
2: When you are putting on the show this weekend, do you have a particular soundtrack? Is there a particular song that you have different bits of choreography to?
3: Oh, yes, we have a number of soundtracks. I mean, they're mostly provided, the classic ones, the 633 Squadron, you know, the Dambusters, all of this sort of stuff. And we play little clips of that. And of course, for the going through the fiery hoop, we have the Ride of the Valkyries. I mean, what else would you have for that?
1: And a few generous nods to Top Gun in there as well.
2: Nice. I cannot wait to see it. I do genuinely now consider you guys the fifth emergency service. Will you guys be taking on extra bookings this summer if the Reds continue to be stuck in Canada for a little bit longer?
3: Well, we are hoping that sooner or later we'll be called in for a royal flypast. That will be nice. But I mean, we would have to, from Buckingham Palace, I think we'd need to build a slightly bigger ramp. But otherwise, I think we're ready to go. We're ready to go.
0: Unreal. That was Auntie and Flight Lieutenant Cyclone from the Red Barrows speaking to Joe Carden on Totally Connected. And you may be interested to know that despite having a full beard of his own, Auntie did insist on wearing a fake moustache during that chat to protect his identity. Now that is commitment.
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0: Listen, today is all about nostalgia. It's all about the classics from the 80s and the 90s, featuring the very best in rock, pop, dance, R&B, and even a few ballads that you can really sing your heart out to. It's been revamped and is unashamedly about the music of your youth. Honestly, I kid you not, pure nostalgia. Every time I hear a song on Rewind, I'm like, oh, I love that song. And I remember every lyric. Who knew? Here's your example today from 1992, Crowded House and Four Seasons in One Day.

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Lady Gaga and Hold My Hand. It is playing right here on BFBS, the Forces Station. It's Lydia Tester with you in for Georgia Ireland today. She will be back tomorrow. Now, Sit Rep is on the way, the new one. How do you prevent a world war? The chief of the defence staff says it's the most dangerous period he's known in his entire military career. And we've all heard the warnings of the potential for direct armed conflict with Russia within 5 years. But what else should we be preparing for? So that is coming up for you next. But first, let's get this tune on from Slater, the one that went absolutely viral. It's called Dance. It's playing on BFBS.

0: A year marked by escalating military conflicts, political unrest, and groundbreaking cultural advances. There was Japanese expansion into China, the Spanish Civil War, Germany rearmed, and Stalin purged. Few realized that 1937 would lay the foundations for the events that would shape World War II. And now, generals, politicians, and analysts tell us we're there again. But this time, it's 1937 plus, Mike.
1: Yes, I think so. We talk about the 1930s, and of course, I mean, history never repeats itself, but as we often say, it rhymes, and history is rhyming a lot at the moment. Because what we saw in 1937, not the particular crises, but the fact that the big powers were ignoring the League of Nations, they were, as it were, indifferent to what the League of Nations thought and said about anything. They were breaching international law on a regular basis. And most importantly, there was no power to enforce what the rest of the world or the League of Nations wanted.
2: The principle of deterrence is fundamental to prevention of war, and NATO gets that. To deter, you have to be strong. You have to demonstrate that you are ready for war.
3: Defence explained.
4: War footing is not just leaning on our armed forces, but all of us playing a role to make sure that we can stand up to whatever is thrown at us.
3: This is SITREP with Kate Chabot and Professor Michael Clark.
0: So today, we're taking stock of this moment in history. You could say an inflection point, a space between peace and war, according to the head of MI6, and described by the chief of defence staff as the most dangerous period he's known in his entire military career. We've all heard the warnings of the potential for direct armed conflict with Russia within 5 years. But what else should we be preparing for? Well, to assess that, I am joined today by Tobias Elwood, former defence minister, former chair of the Defence Committee and a regular soldier who served 6 years with the Royal Green Jackets. He's the author of 10 Steps to Prevent World War III. And we're also joined by the former Deputy Supreme Allied Commander Europe, General Sir Richard Sheriff, who served 37 years in the British Army. Welcome to both of you. Thanks for joining us on SITREP.
5: Delighted to be here.
6: Thank you for having me.
0: Tobias, I suppose, as a question, but preventing any war would mean first identifying, then understanding your enemy. And this is the second step you advocate in your book that's just out. But it's not so straightforward, is it?
5: It isn't. Firstly, thank you. I'm delighted to be talking about this, and we do need to talk about it. It's a very difficult subject to say World War III might be heading our way. And I should clarify, it's not like World War II in that sense. It's a world at war. I mean, it's conflict has become very, very complicated indeed, and very easy, very, very cheap too. I mean, you mentioned 1937, and perhaps that's a great place to start, because back then there were revisionist powers challenging the status quo. We had states rearming. We had weak international institutions. It was the League of Nations then. And there was a risk aversion, a sense of appeasement taking place there. People didn't want to take on any form of war and economic stability. Add all that today to where we are, we have a crowded multipolar world with overlapping flashpoints that are taking place, economic interdependence actually weaponized. Minerals is one example of that. But also the character of conflict has changed so much. Hybrid warfare, the ability to cause harm by poking our economy, and then add to that weapons of mass destruction. And you could also add climate change too, which is testing nations and their ability to govern. All of this together means, I'm afraid, from where I sit, there is a slide towards a world at conflict on multiple layers. And we need to wake up and recognize that that's where we're heading.
0: So big question, Richard, how did we get to this point, and how much has failure to understand our adversaries got us here?
6: I think that's fundamental, Kate. And as it was Clausewitz who said, the first duty of the statesman and commander is to understand the nature of the war on which he is engaged, or nowadays he'd say he or she is engaged. And again and again, we fail to do so. And for me, this thing became clear, that the direction of travel became abundantly clear.

0: clear, certainly in Europe after Crimea, after the invasion of Crimea in 2014. But you could say as much as anything that the and Tobias highlights this, the Munich Security Conference of 2007, where Putin laid out his intent. And actually, since then, it's been a wrapping up. So we have been like the, you know, like the proverbial frog in a saucepan of cold water, failing to notice that the water is getting hotter and hotter and hotter. And it's now pretty much at boiling point, and it's too late. So we failed to identify, failed to understand, and assumed that somehow the easy life that we have enjoyed, this extraordinary period of peace, prosperity, economic growth, better health, you name it, better living conditions that, that we've enjoyed largely since the Second World War, but particularly since the end of the Cold War, would continue. And of course it isn't.
1: And Rich, it's really interesting that you mentioned Crimea, because you were Dissacher at the time. And we now look at that moment and look at it with hindsight as a massive red flag. And you mentioned the Munich Security Conference as well. What was the threat assessment at that particular moment?
0: Crimea was a massive strategic shock for NATO. It came absolutely out of a clear blue sky. I mean, as Dissacher, I was in and out of Moscow on a fairly regular basis. I'd had a series of meetings with Gerasimov, the then, well, initially he was the deputy chief of defense in Russia when I first took over the job. And then he then was promoted to the top job. He came to, I invited him to come to Brussels, to Mons, to visit our headquarters. In fact, he came and had lunch at my house. So the whole message was, and this was laid down by NATO at the Lisbon summit in 2010, that Russia, and I quote, should become our most important strategic partner. And that was despite the warning signals of Munich 2007, despite the warning signal of the invasion of Georgia 2008. But the real crunch point, and this is why I wrote my book saying we're going to be fighting a war with Russia, was listening and reading what Putin said the day that Crimea was incorporated into the Russian Federation on the 18th of March 2014. He laid out his intent with the same chilling precision that Hitler had laid out his intent in Mein Kampf in the early 20s.
1: Mike, when you listen to that and you hear that, what we're hearing is that we kind of misunderstand, we miscalculate our and we don't even spot our adversaries over and over again. Why do we keep getting it wrong?
2: Well, partly because the adversaries are quite good at disguising what they really intend. And in a way, when we look back on Putin now, back to the year, say, 2000, when he becomes leader, at the time, it was felt, well, he's a playground bully, but he won't be strategically significant unless we let it become strategically significant. We can manage a playground bully. And then, I think as Richard said, I mean, 2014, we should have been more aware after that what this man really stood for. And he hasn't changed his view. I mean, it's no surprise what Putin now says, because he's never believed in peaceful coexistence. Because his view is Russia always loses by peaceful coexistence. And historically, that's true. Because Russia, you know, the old Tsarist Russia could not stand comparison with a liberal, democratic, industrializing Western Europe. And so it's never liked the idea of peaceful coexistence. And Putin always says, you know, containment, Western containment, didn't start in 1947 the way the West thinks it did. It started in the 18th century. That the West Europeans have always been trying to push Russia back. Now, this is a, you know, this is this is partly true, but only partly. I mean, what Putin has done, he's taken that sort of great, you know, network, that kaleidoscope of national characteristics, which we all have. You know, our national outlooks are created by a kaleidoscope of different things. But he's taken the one element, paranoia, in Russia, and made that particular element the only element in its outlook on the world. And that's what we're up against now, a sort of paranoid Russia, which all the other things, you know, the great power status, the sort of center of the Third Rome, the guarantor of orthodox rights in the world, all of those things are part of the Russian character. But they all play second fiddle now to paranoia. And that's what Putin has done. He's always thought that way. And since 2014, he's had the increasing power to make it stick, which is why there can be no, you know, we can't actually do a deal with this man. At least any deal we do would be fundamentally unstable. That's the problem.
1: I want to consider now another area that you examined in the book, which is spotting the new battlefields. Mike, you spoke about the spring-loaded traps, the mouse traps there. I'm wondering, the modern-day battlefields, you mentioned some there. How do you identify and predict where they will be?
2: Yeah, that's the point. You can't. I mean, it's what I call strategic surprise and tactical surprise. You will always be tactically surprised because events, dear boy, events. But you should not be strategically surprised. And the point is, we have known for, as Tobias said, and I'm sure Richard said, that we've known for a long time now the deterioration in European security architecture. And that sort of that glide path has become a bit of a cliff edge now with the Trump administration, because that's put us onto a cliff edge. So that's the strategic context, and we shouldn't be surprised by that now. We know what we are facing, but we don't know what the tactical surprise will be, and you've just got to be, you've got to have a system which is agile enough and aware enough of the implications. If the tactical surprise hits you over a weekend or a bank holiday, that's fine, that's what it will do. But strategically, you've then got to link in what you know the strategic implications will be as you react to the surprise that has just, as we're popped up out of the woodwork.
1: Richard, do you think we actually need to rethink what we actually consider as the very concept of the battlefield when you consider the different domains in which an adversary can cause us harm these days?
0: I think we do. I think that the strategic defence review produced by the Labour government last year made a pretty good fist, actually, of identifying, given the authorship, frankly, I'm not surprised, made a pretty good fist of identifying the nature of the fight that we are likely to be engaged upon, extrapolating from the Ukraine experience. It's difficult. It's a moving target. But one point I just would like to pick up from Mike is that we are going to be, a surprise is a fact of life, but we can minimize and mitigate that by proper thorough wargaming. And I absolutely would expect the North Atlantic Council, for example, to be wargaming and thinking through different scenarios and how they might respond in different scenarios. And the same, frankly, applies to not only at a strategic level, but at a tactical level as well. Where might we be surprised tactically? What are we going to do about Spitsbergen? What happens if? We should be thinking about these things. And even if you don't get it 100% right, at least you are, by wargaming, you are building an intellectual muscle memory which allows you to respond more quickly in a more agile way than if you hadn't thought through different issues and different scenarios.
2: Richard, yeah, well, you'll know better than me. I mean, that's what Eisenhower always said. He said, plans are rubbish, but planning is absolutely essential. Any given plan will turn out to be rubbish, but the process of planning is completely essential to reacting when you have to.
0: Exactly.
3: I would add on top of that, you've got leadership and statecraft. You know, we've got a new prime minister, and I listened very carefully as to any commitment that he was made, bearing in mind he got the job, arguably, because previous defense secretary resigned because he felt Britain wasn't defended enough, was actually vulnerable. Now, that former defense secretary is now in the Treasury, and yet we're not seeing any extra funding. We're not seeing any extra commitment to understand just how vulnerable we are and share that with the British people. And I think that's the consequence of why society isn't calling for more funding, because we don't really know exactly what those threats are. Spell those out to the British people, and I think they would be absolutely willing to spend more. I'd underline the link now, the symbiotic link between our economy and security, how easy it is now to trip Britain up, whether it be through cyber, disinformation and so on. We have something called quantum day, which is when the quantum computer becomes more powerful by thousands than a conventional one. Meaning even our nuclear codes, cryptocurrency, bank accounts, everything can be broken. Cyber attacks, walk in the park.
1: Is that what you mean, Tobias, when you write about acting with yesterday's logic being the greatest danger?
3: Yes, it is. I mean, it's actually General Sir Richard Barons that's been referred to. He did write, I think, a formidable defence review. In fact, I'll go further and say that the defence investment plan also was, you know, articulated what needed to happen. The problem was there was no money put there. And this is where we now need to articulate to the British people exactly what is going on. And it is usually Britain. going back to NATO and Richard's old world, that steps forward, that has these ideas, that has the thought leadership, the convening power, and indeed the hard power to ensure that Europe stays safe. And we're now seeing, I was attended the NATO summit in Turkey, and we're now people scratching their heads saying, what is Britain doing? Why aren't you spending more on defence? You can clearly see that our world is getting more dangerous. America is disengaging. Trump is dialing back from supporting Europe. We've got to look after our own. We've got to prepare ourselves for another era of insecurity. And that just simply isn't happening.
1: Richard, how well prepared do you think the UK military is at the moment for current and future conflicts? And where does it need to play catch up?
0: If the metaphorical balloon went up today, I'm in no doubt that the quality of people, soldiers, sailors, airmen and women, Marines, would do brilliantly with what they've got. But it's the what they've got that really is the issue here. And we've got, I think as Tobias makes clear in the book, you know, as what we've got is a generation of hollowing out and underfunding, which needs to be addressed. And partly it's that decision by George Osborne to put the nuclear budget into the main conventional, in group it with conventional. So conventional defence has been on the hind teat ever since. So the answer is quality people will do the job, but I fear that they simply don't have the means necessary because of the generation of underfunding.
1: Mike, if the next global conflict begins without a declaration, it erupts from the pressure points we can already see today, when will we actually know we're at war?
2: And that's one of the problems, of course, because we've come through a system and a psychology for the whole of the 20th and part of the 21st century where there's a big distinction between war and peace. You know, you live in peace, you prepare for war, and then there's a certain moment a war occurs and everything changes. But what we're living through now is a spectrum between, as it were, a more peaceful society, which we've already left behind now, towards more warlike situation. And that's the problem, that we have in a sense to live with the possibility of constant ramping up of conflict, or ramping up and ramping down. But it's not impossible. Look at the Finns. I mean, after 1945, Finland led a pretty high quality life, always with the knowledge that they may have to engage in military activity, that they face the possibility of invasion from Russia. And yet they lived with that and still lived, you know, relatively, well, apparently very happy, prosperous, democratic lives, and even more so now. So I think it's not impossible to go from this war-peace dichotomy, which we live with, to the spectrum of peacefulness at one end and war at the other. And we've got to be able to place ourselves on the spectrum, and that means our politicians have got to be able to place us on the spectrum and make the British public understand that that's where we are.
1: Okay, but for the purposes of this conversation alone, let's move on to a war footing now. Tobias, you say in the modern era, resilience is deterrence and society itself is the front line. Can you elaborate a bit on that? What do you mean exactly?
3: Well, Finland was mentioned, and I spent a fair bit of time with the Defence Committee visiting Scandinavia, seeing what they have to offer. What model are they promoting? They have a tiny standing army, but a moment's notice, because everybody is trained in one form or another, and it could be in the land, sea and air domains, but it also could be producing things with 3D printers. It could be with cyber capabilities. There is a latent structure of support right across society. So the lights go out for 72 hours. Everybody knows what their role is. There's no water, or if there's an attack of some form, a cyber attack, everybody has a function. And that for me is why a national service on a similar model that Finland and indeed Norway use is something that we should consider here. Because if something big happened, let's say no power, no electricity, no water, no gas, for 72 hours, you'd end up with looting taking place in the UK. Everybody would lean on the army, our tiny standing army, but they couldn't help a country of over 60 million. We all need to look to defend ourselves. And that resilience, that capability, will actually deter as well. It would make people think twice before actually wanting to attack. And it served Finland very, very well indeed, given, you know, that very long border with Russia that they hold. That's part of moving to this war footing is not just leaning on our armed forces, on our, you know, conventional capabilities, but all of us playing a role to make sure that we can stand up to whatever is thrown at us, whether it actually be a natural, you know, let's say, you know, climate change related, or indeed man-made, an attack, a deliberate attack against us. I mean, take air defense, for example. Last week was my birthday. I went up in a plane. I have a PPL. And I was able to fly, thank you, over the aircraft carriers over Portsmouth. I couldn't believe it. You know, 1,000 feet, I was able to do circles around the two aircraft carriers that happened to be in Portsmouth. I can't think of any other country where that would be allowed. There is no, firstly, you know, it's a recognition that we aren't in the mindset to protect our assets. And secondly, I know for a fact that there's no air defense there. How long is it going to be until a one of those shadow fleet trawlers sends a Shahad or drone missile into the side of the aircraft carrier? Now, it won't do a huge lot of damage. It might, but ultimately just shows that we're not even thinking about the type of warfare, the type of attack that we could be subject to. It would cause chaos, and there'd be big questions in government as to why we aren't doing more. But as we discussed earlier, we are talking about very, very different things at a national level.
1: I do hope you're not putting some kind of security issue out there by letting that us know about that experience, Tobias. I'm just wondering, Richard, well, does that shock you, actually, that he was able to do that? And just part B of the question was going to be, what does it mean to you to be on a war footing, not only in societal terms, but militarily and politically?
0: It doesn't shock me. It doesn't surprise me a bit. It's part of the complacency, and I think it's absolutely right that Tobias highlights that egregious example of a failure to think through the worst case. What does it mean to be on a war footing? It means building, I think, the societal resilience, the military resilience, but it comes down to the four components of readiness, which are the right quantities and capabilities of manpower. And I think Tobias's point, I'm really glad you've made this point, because we've got to have a debate about national service and how to build the necessary military capability with a volunteer army. Mm. I think you simply can't begin to do it without some form of national service. And I'm with him 100%, particularly on, I think, the Norwegian example is really interesting. But it's also, coming back to the components of readiness, it's people, it's kit, it's sustainability, and it's training. In logistics and training, and all those need to be properly satisfied and measured against a rigorous gap analysis of what do you need to fight with, what have we got, what is the gap, now we've got to do something about it.
1: Mike, national service, it's one of those things as an issue that comes up again and again and is put out there as an idea. Why is it never happens?
2: Well, it never happens because it's never been in our DNA. I mean, you know, the British Army is, what, 360-odd years old, came into existence in May 1660, and we've only had national service for less than 25 of those 360 years, and so it's not part of our DNA. But the idea of voluntary work is very high. I mean, Britain has a bigger volunteer society, bigger volunteer charitable sector than anyone else, for instance. And it strikes me, see, the sort of thing we're talking about in terms of resilience is also resilience against the effects of climate change and natural disasters and cybersecurity and international organized crime. I mean, the public don't need to be convinced that these things are threatening their way of life. And so the same sort of resilience that makes us resilient against power cuts or flooding damage or cyber attacks, that sort of resilience is the sort of resilience we're talking about in a militarized crisis. And it seems to me that we do have the basis of a voluntaristic society that doesn't need national service except in the most dire of circumstances, which occurred in 1916 and then again in 1939. And we get away from national service as soon as we possibly can because it's just not in our DNA. But we are a very vigorous voluntarist society, and I think we still are.
1: Mm-hmm. Finally, if I could just put a question to all three of you before we end this conversation. I just wanted to ask you how close your assessment is that we are to World War III. And what is the single most important thing the new Defence Secretary, Wes Streeting, can actually do? Richard, do you want to say first?
0: I think we're in it. We're in the foothills, like it or not. As far as Russia is concerned, they've been at war with NATO since 2014. And I think you have to see this as part of a wider engagement, not just Russia. I think you've got to think through the role of China in this. I mean, I'm not a conspiracy theorist, naturally, but I can't help thinking that back here is China watching, waiting, thinking long term, and like the sort of the master controller in some James Bond novel, engineering this thing as it goes forward. So what do I want Mr. Streeting to do? I want him to look the British people in the eye and to make sure that his prime minister looks the British people in the eye and say that if we are to prevent this thing turning, we might be in the foothills now, if we are to prevent this thing turning into something of a complete catastrophe, which swallows up another generation of young men and women, these are the steps we have to take. And there is no shortcuts. We've got to do it, and it's going to require sacrifice, but that is the only way we're going to stop it.
1: Tobias?
3: Well, I would say strongly, as I do in the book, that the world is splintering between the East and the West, and the West itself is splintering, Europe and America. But the East, China, has its own vision, its own structure. It's a One Belt, One Road program. It's Shanghai Cooperation Organization, which is the equivalent of the EU and NATO put together. So the world is splintering, and there are three potential outcomes. Firstly, that we update the global rules. We all get together, realize that we're heading towards global war, and we get Bretton Woods 2.0. The second is coexistence, that those two big splintered blocks are able to then agree some on the edges to avoid competition and war. And then thirdly is the slide to conflict. And I would agree with Richard that on various levels, from space to cyber and so forth, we're already actually observing a form of warfare, but we're denied that's the case. So Wes Streeting and this government need to be honest with the British people about what's coming over the hill and invest now, today, in upgrading our hard and soft power, moving to a war footing, so we are prepared for whatever the outcome is, whether it's coexistence or indeed a slide to full conflict.
1: Mike?
2: Yeah, I don't think so much about World War III as in the way the public tend to think of it, as some sort of catastrophic end of the world conflict. I don't think of it in those terms. But I'm certain that we're on the road to a European military crisis with Russia, and that road is getting pretty short. And I think the issue is not—it's not if, but when it happens. We don't have a choice about whether it happens. We can choose when and where it happens, but that's all. And then the question is: can it be contained? Where does it go from there? And that's, to me, is immediately what we're facing. This European militarized crisis with Russia, I think, is now inevitable, and it's getting pretty close. What should Wes Streeting concentrate on? It's an interesting other question, I think. I mean, for me, it would be transformation. Get on with the transformation of British forces. It's no good Wes Streeting, as it were, as Minister of Defence, just arguing all the time for more money on defence, because nobody will listen, because he's Defence Secretary. That has to come from somewhere else in government. And I go back to, you know, Neville Chamberlain. Now, Neville Chamberlain, we started talking about it in the 1930s. Neville Chamberlain is always tarred with the idea that he was the man who believed in appeasement and he was foolish and naive and all the rest of it. People forget Neville Chamberlain was Chancellor of the Exchequer from 1931 to 1937. And it was Chamberlain who began to put real money into Britain's defence as Chancellor of the Exchequer after 1935. He became convinced in 1935 that war with Germany had become inevitable. And it was him, Neville Chamberlain, who got the country prepared insofar as it was ever prepared in 1939 for the war that broke out then. He never gets much credit for that, but he should. Because ultimately, that commitment doesn't come from in the military or from the equivalent. We didn't have a Minister of Defence then as such, but it didn't come from, as it were, those particular ministers. It came from the centre of government, and that's where it would have to come from again.
1: And on that note, we shall leave the discussion for today. Thank you, gentlemen, so much for your time. Tobias's book, 10 Steps to Prevent World War III, is out now. Thank you, Tobias Elwood, General Sir Richard Sheriff, and Mike, of course. Well, that is all. Professor Michael Clark and I will be back with another SITREP next Thursday. Between now and then, you can stay up to date via our website, forcesnews.com. From me, Kate Chabot, thank you for joining us. Bye-bye.

0: A passenger train has derailed near Lewes Station in East Sussex. The Southern Rail Service was heading from London's Victoria to Eastbourne when it crashed just before 4 o'clock this afternoon. A government source says no one has been killed or seriously injured. The emergency services are responding to the incident. The BBC's Ben Motley is at the scene.
1: The rear carriage is completely on its side at the bottom of the small embankment that the railway runs along. There are then two further carriages on their sides on the track, and then it looks very much like the rest of the train as it disappears into woodland is listing to one side. We saw a number of people being brought away from the field where they've been waiting in the searing heat. It looks like they've been taken to safety, and there are lots of fire engines and ambulances still in attendance.
0: Residents in parts of the West Midlands are being urged to keep windows and doors closed after a major fire. An extensive grass fire spread to several homes in Stourbridge. Around 60 crew are on the scene in the Racecourse Lane area. Two people are reported to have been affected by the heat and smoke. The town hall has been set up as a rescue centre, and a major incident has been declared due to a large fire in Stratford-on-Avon. An extreme amber heat health alert has been extended to cover most of England on what is the hottest day of the year so far. The Health Secretary Yvette Cooper has told NHS bosses to plan for summer like they do for winter. But the Royal College of Nursing says conditions in some hospitals are not fit for humans. Professor Frankie Swords, NHS England's National Medical Director, says a long-term approach is needed.
2: It's really challenging, and you know, our staff are sometimes working under really difficult conditions. So in the sort of immediate short term, there's lots that our hospital trusts and our GP surgeries can do. But long term, of course, it's got to be, you know, more than ice lollies and water bottles.
0: A provisional high of 38.1 degrees Celsius has been recorded in Kew Gardens in London. A 102-year-old man with dementia has died days after he was allegedly pushed off stage in his local pub. Great-grandfather Philip Omerod went to make a complaint about noise at the Crow's Nest in Cumbran at the start of the month. A 56-year-old man has been arrested on suspicion of assault and remains under investigation. The Israeli military says it will deploy additional troops to the occupied West Bank after failing to force away Israeli settlers who trapped two Palestinian families in their homes since Sunday. The families have made appeals for help after their water and power supplies were cut off and their food stocks ran low. And 150 junior officers have celebrated completing 29 weeks of training and passed out today from Britannia Royal Naval College in Dartmouth. That's the latest. I'm Tanya Snuggs.

Nice and lively, pretty wild. It always is when the Scissor Sisters are involved, isn't it? It's Filthy Gorgeous on BFBS The Forces Station, getting us going on Thursday, the 13th of August, 2026. My name is George Wedlake. How's it going? Thank you to Lydia Tester in for George Ryland for the past few hours on Drive. I'll take over from here for the next 4 hours of your life, if you're about for that long. We've got Natalie and Brulia lined up, some Weekend for you. A tune from the latest Toy Story movie as well. On top of that, the Royal Navy Royal Marines Charity have got an event coming up in October called Race Across the UK. They did it last year. It went very well. They're doing it again this year. And we're going to catch up with one of the teams involved. One of the teams taking part to find out what it is exactly they're going to be doing. I mean, Race Across the UK gives you an idea. But we'll get stuck into the nitty-gritty very, very soon as we catch up with Rosie from the Naughty Girls. That's their team name. Naughty, spelled N-A-U-T-I. A little play on words there. But next up, we're going here. It's Chapel Rowan, and it's Pink Pony Club on BFBS.

Fiesta Forces Station, it's George Wedlake with you. I hope you're good wherever you are across the Forces world. But if you're listening to me right now from Aldershot, hello to you. If you're looking for something to do this Saturday, the 15th of August, the Aldershot Craft Fair is going to be taking place at Union Street in Aldershot Town Centre. It says if you're looking for a unique gift, something for your home, or some creation inspiration for your own projects, there's something for everyone at the Aldershot Craft Fair. Once again, Union Street, Aldershot Town Centre, this coming Saturday the 15th, from 10 a.m. until 3 p.m. Taylor Swift's lined up after the weekend and Dancing in the Flames.

0: Taylor Swift, I Knew It, I Knew You on BFBS, The Forces Station. It's George Wedlake with you. That one taken from the new Toy Story 5 soundtrack. What did you make of it? For me, it's definitely, I don't know if it's the best, but it's going into the top five Toy Story movies for me. There we go. More cracking jokes like that on the way. I'm also going to play some Anne-Marie, a bit of Jonas Blue as well. And then we're talking about the Royal Navy, Royal Marines charities race across the UK.
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0: It's the Wilson and Smoking Jack remix of Anne-Marie's Unhealthy on BFBS The Forces Station. My name is George Wedlake, and this October, some daring teams of two will be taking on the Royal Navy Royal Marines Charities race across the UK. Now, the challenge is to travel from RNAS Caldros in Cornwall to Inverness, travelling the length of the UK with no cars, no planes and no map apps whilst raising money for charity. I caught up with Rosie, one half of Naughty Girls, to see how their preparations for the challenge have been going. And Rosie began by explaining how she and her teammate Pippa met.
1: Pippa and I are neighbours. I live at number 4, she lives at number 2, so we met a year ago. We were just randomly talking and I said that I had seen it last year, but we were in the midst of the move, so I didn't take on the challenge. And she said, oh, funnily enough, her and her husband were going to do it, and then logistics with childcare, because they're both serving, so they didn't do it. And then we were like, well, let's do it this year together. So we're not just neighbours, we've become good friends as well. I'm used to doing kind of lots of crazy challenges, but she's probably very methodical and she's always up for a bit of a laugh, so am I, and we don't take things too seriously. But we are probably both also very competitive, so we are in it to win it.
0: Okay, it sounds to me like you're ticking all the boxes. You've got that level of competitiveness you'll need for something like this. You've got somebody that does all the thinking and planning and organising, and then a doer. To me, complete package.
1: Well, I hope so. I mean, I'm hoping that our charm and our fancy dress will get us along the way and enable us not to spend all of our budget that we've got.
0: So what will you be doing specifically then? We've talked about the race across the UK before in the past, but just for anybody that may not be up to speed with what it is exactly, what will you have to do?
1: Well, we don't know. We haven't been set our challenge yet. All we know is that we've got to arrive at Dartmouth the night before, I think. And then in the morning, we will get there and we'll probably be given an envelope of where we have to go on that first day. I know that we have sort of comms with the other teams and with the charity itself telling us what we want to do. I spoke to some people last year who said that at 12 o'clock every day that there was a different challenge that they had to do. It was like a treasure hunt as well, that they had to go to different spots, get pictures, send them in, and we will end up at some point in Inverness.

0: outfits and buying them. What kind of preparation can you put into a challenge like this? Because you literally don't know what's around the corner, do you?
1: No, but I think being prepared for being unprepared is probably quite good. We're both quite active, so I think having a lot of energy and not a lot of sleep will probably do us in good favour and not get grumpy with each other, hopefully.
0: The team name, Team Naughty Girls, N-A-U-T-I, very clever.
1: A play on words. Well, we're a bit cheeky, we're a bit naughty. I'm not saying that we're not your typical military spouses, but we don't like to take life too seriously.
0: Talking of being military spouses, your husbands, how supportive have they been? Because, you know, it's time they returned the favour, right?
1: I mean, my husband knows that I do a lot of adventure, a lot of challenges. I think that kind of gets you through being a military spouse. You know, you're always on the move, so you've got to get to know people quite quickly and things. So he was uber supportive. When I saw it, I was like, oh, should we do it together? Then I thought perhaps our marriage wouldn't survive that week away together on this sort of challenge.
0: It would be testing, wouldn't it? Rosie, one half of Naughty Girls, who will be taking on the race across the UK for the Royal Navy Royal Marines charity this year. For more details on the charity, head to rnrmc.org.uk. The challenge runs from the 6th to the 9th of October. And best of luck to Team Naughty Girls and everyone taking part.

Rise on BFBS, the Forces Station. How's it going? It's George Wedlake with you. I hope you're having a decent week. Great news for Blur fans this week. Drummer Dave Rowntree has said that a reunion will be happening. He says it's more of a case of when rather than if, which made me extremely happy. I don't know about you. He added, I think there'll be something else. There's nothing in the diary, but you can't read anything into that. There's never anything in the diary. I mean, that sounds like heaven, doesn't it? I'd love to have a clear calendar, but it's the summer holidays. Clear calendars mean spending all day indoors with the kids. And it's a

off gig that. Someone who is coming back this year for 2026, Nickelback. They've got a new album called Everything Under the Sun, due out on the 30th of October. This is From It.

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And this is Zed and Alessia Cara. Wait.

always reminds me of the Minecraft movie. Paul Russell, Lil Boothang on BFBS The Forces Station. It's George Wedlake with you. Your news for 8 p.m. UK time's on the way. Jamiroquai will take us there after Olivia Rodrigo.

0: Two people have been seriously hurt after a train derailed near Lewes Station in East Sussex. South East Coast Ambulance Service also says nine others have sustained less serious injuries. The Southern Rail Service was heading from London's Victoria to Eastbourne when it crashed just before 4 o'clock this afternoon. Rob Bradley, who was on the train along with his daughter, says at least three carriages were thrown off the tracks.
1: There was smoke and dust pouring into the carriage, and we could then see that the outside fifth carriage had gone on its side. And I just assumed there'd been a decoupling further up the track where we were, you know, a train detachment. But actually the three other carriages that we started with had slid all the way down the embankment on their side into the lower field.
0: At least six houses are alight in the West Midlands after an extensive wildfire spread. Two people are reported to have been affected by heat and smoke in Stourbridge. The region's fire service says it's facing extreme levels of demand following a series of incidents. Resident Steph Jones says her family are preparing to leave their property.
2: It's very, very strong outside. Ash has been raining down for quite a few hours now, and that's obviously been the main concern for those of us a little bit further out from the main fire, is, you know, the potential for secondary fires. So we're very alert and ready to leave should we need to.
0: It comes on the hottest day of the year. A provisional temperature of 38.1 Celsius has been recorded in West London. A Romanian couple who killed two men and drugged two others to steal from them have each been jailed for 17 years. Oxford Crown Court heard Madeline Dumitru and Adina Miha targeted their victims between August 2024 and July 2025. The pair, in their early 30s, offered sexual services they didn't intend to provide. They admitted manslaughter and administering poison. Charles White is from the Crown Prosecution Service.
3: They calculated that their victims would not come forward. It was an embarrassing situation the victims found themselves in, and they calculated that as long as they didn't ransack the place or cause them any serious harm, the victim was very unlikely to come forward to the police, so they would get away with it.
0: An eighth Afghan refugee has appeared in court, charged as part of an investigation into an alleged grooming gang in Norwich. Norfolk Police says Bilal Shinwari pleaded not guilty to several offences, including two counts of rape of a girl under 16. The 20-year-old, who entered the UK by small boat in November 2022, has been remanded in custody. He's due to stand trial in January. And Spotify says the number of streams in the UK of Bonnie Tyler's 80s hit Total Eclipse of the Heart almost doubled yesterday as people watched the partial solar eclipse. The song had also had a 14% increase in streams globally. That's the latest. I'm Tanya Snuggs.

Jesse J Domino on BFBS, the Forces Station. How's it going? My name is George Wedlake with you on Thursday, the 13th of August. I hope you're good. Wherever you are across the Forces world, whatever you've been up to this week, we're going to stick on a little bit of Ed in a moment. Khalees is lined up for us as well. Away from the tunes, you may remember we briefly discussed it yesterday that on Monday the 10th of August, the military community in Colchester enjoyed the first mental health and comedy night, which I think is a great idea. We're going to hear from one of the comedians on display that night, Ben Norris, shortly, who, well, has got a lot to live up to after my joke about Toy Story 5 earlier. Oh, if you missed it, oh, I can't even begin to retell it. It was woeful. So hopefully Ben's got some better material for us in a bit.

Ed Sheeran and Eyes Closed on BFES, the Forces Station. It's George Wedlake with you. Shout out if you're listening to us in shape right now. I hope you're well. It's your last chance to get registered now. They need to know the numbers for food. I'm talking about Shape's Summer Sizzler. On Friday, the 21st of August, it's taking place at Brit Bar from 5pm until 9. Bouncy Castles, the BFES free ice cream van will be there. And there's a Caribbean-themed barbecue with mild and spicy food. Catering for everyone with salads and sides as well. It's going to be a great night this. You can find more info from the Shape Community newsletter. And you could also drop our team at BFES Germany a line as well. They'll be able to point you in the right direction if you're unsure where to go. So that's the Summer Sizzler at Shape on Friday the 21st of August. Get your name on the list. Or you won't have any food. It's as simple as that. And what's the point?

0: Model and Sally When the Wine Runs Out on BFES, the Forces Station. Before that, Khalees and Milkshake. It's George Redlake with you, and on the way next, we're going to stick on Madonna's latest track, and then we're going to catch up with an actual comedian on this show, and not somebody that just, well, tries to be and ends up failing miserably every single night.
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0: It's Madonna's new one, Danceteria, on BFES, the Forces Station. How's it going? It's George Wedlake with you. So recently then, the military community in Colchester enjoyed the first ever mental health and comedy night organised by Health Watch Essex. Ben Norris, who you may have seen on Mock the Week, performed a stand-up routine at the end of the night, and he told our Peter Johnson about his experience of playing to armed forces audience across the world.
1: Well, I did some gigs a few years back in Cyprus for the, I think they used to call it decompression, and the guys were coming back from Afghanistan. They were really challenging in that people had just come from combat and you needed to get the tone right, I think. But at the same time, they wanted to have a laugh and they were having their first couple of beers for 6 months, so they tended to be quite feisty and rowdy. So we all the comics sort of, we took those gigs quite seriously, in that you could mess it up easily, I think, if you didn't hit the stage with the right kind of tone, you know what I mean? But they were great. They were sometimes, some of them were tough, some of them were surprisingly easy and enjoyable. You never knew what you were going to get. They drove us up to the camp each night and we didn't know who, you know, which battalion and who, you know, whether it was going to be the RAF or, you know, paras or... And they were all different. You know, the military obviously has lots of different cultures, doesn't it? And it was fascinating. But I grew up in a military town. I was born in Aldershot. So that's as close as I get to being part of any kind of military culture. I lived near them. But yeah, I've done a lot of gigs in a lot of different places over many years. I've been in the comedy for about 30 years. And I would say those military gigs are probably the ones that you know, you have to get it right. Because if you die in front of those people, they let you know.
2: I was going to say, military humour in and of itself is a wonderful beast, but I suppose you can very quickly become the subject of that military humour, probably.
1: Yeah, and also you're kind of, you know, there's a peer group there. They've been working together. They've been in battle together. There's probably only one person in the room that they don't recognise, and it's you. Mm. I think you can easily go wrong at those gigs, and I probably did a few times, but you learn fast, because we do all sorts of things that are outside our comfort zone, going to the Edinburgh Festival, doing gigs in other countries, doing gigs where there's children in the room. There's all sorts of environments where you think, this isn't exactly what I signed up for, but what doesn't kill you makes you stronger, I think, you know.
2: And just a word for the event we're at tonight, the Mental Health and Comedy Night here in Colchester. As you say, you've done decompression gigs in Cyprus, you played in Afghanistan, where you've got to be very careful to get the tone right. You must have seen firsthand the effect that comedy can have in an uplifting sense to help people who have been through tough times. And in a sense, that's very much the same reason that we're here tonight, that people who have suffered with the mental health, comedy is an escape, isn't it?
1: Absolutely. And it's, again, it's a bit of a tricky one, like a gig like tonight, because there's been a lot of quite serious chat on the stage before us, lots of really great speakers, but they were talking about stuff that is very serious and not remotely funny. But what has happened is that a kind of residual tension has built up, and that's where comedy can actually help release that. And that's what happened in the decompression gigs, and to some extent I think that's what happened tonight, that people have quite rightly been talking seriously about serious subjects, but everybody wants a bit of a break from that. So I was really pleased when they were willing to come with me on some of the topics that were perhaps a bit potentially contentious. And if you do a benefit gig for a charity or something like that, they can be really tough gigs, because the people who've come to support the charity and not come to support comedy. And you can't force comedy down the throats of people who haven't signed up for it. So that could have been a tough gig, and I was prepared for it to be a little bit tough, but actually they were such a nice crowd that it was fun. I really enjoyed it.
0: Stand-up comedian Ben Norris talking to Peter Johnson at the recent Armed Forces

It's James on BFBS The Forces Station, somewhat ironically with a tune called Sit Down, because when you hear it, it just makes you want to stand up and shout from the rooftops, doesn't it? How's it going? It's George Wedlake with you. Now, I've just seen a video on TikTok that's doing the rounds, and it shows a man wearing dark sunglasses and a white hat, shorts and a vest as well, walking around this indoor market stall type thing in Brighton, just browsing a big collection of Pokemon cards. At first, I was thinking, why are we filming this? And right now, you're probably thinking, George, why are we talking about this? Well, because it turns out that the individual in question is none other than Tom Hardy. Now, I'm not sure why, but he's never struck me before as a vest-wearing Pokemon fan. Now, I know, shame on me, I should not be judging, but I just don't think it's what anybody would expect from the bloke that plays the Kray twins and Bane, is it?

0: It's Bruno Mars and Grenade on BFBS, the Forces station. Zara Larsson and Pink Panthers, Midnight Sun before that. How's it going? It's George Wedlake with you on the way next. Then I'm going to stick on some Dasher. And then the album opener from Favourite Worst Nightmare is about to go off.
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Dasher, not at this party on BFES The Forces Station. My name is George Wedlake. 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And if you're looking for some inspiration, this track will do it. It's Arctic Monkeys and it's Brian Storm.

She's having a great year, by all accounts. Ella Langley and Be Her on BFES, the Forces Station. It's George Wedlake with you. Time for a couple more before we get to your news. Calvin Harris and Sam Smith will take us there after Nicki Minaj.

0: Two people are being treated for serious injuries after a train derailed in East Sussex. Several carriages are lying on their side after the incident near Lewes Station. The Southern Rail Service was heading from London's Victoria to Eastbourne when it crashed just before 4 o'clock this afternoon. Sky's Phoebe Southworth, who's at the scene, says there's a huge emergency services response.
1: There are around 24 vehicles parked up in all areas around the train track. Around 150 people on board at the time of the derailment, and we now know that 2 have sustained serious injuries and a further 9 have also had injuries.
0: Multiple fires are burning across the West Midlands. One of them, a large grass fire in Stourbridge, has been described by a local councillor as apocalyptic. A child and 3 firefighters have been taken to hospital, and a care home and a number of houses have been evacuated. Michael Morgan, who lives in the area, describes what he saw.
2: The extent of the fire is just humongous. I was on the way back home and I was driving down the Norton Road, and I could see the fire spreading down the hill really quickly. When the fire brigade finally came, the whole lot just was engulfed in flames, including the fire truck itself.
0: A major incident has been declared because of a large fire in Warwickshire, and a woman was seriously injured in a separate fire which ripped through houses in Castle Vale in Birmingham. It comes on the hottest day of the year, as 38.1 Celsius was recorded at Kew Gardens in West London. The UK's in the grip of its 5th heatwave of the year. Meteorologist Kirsty McCabe says it'll be a while before we see substantial rain.
3: We've seen temperatures in excess of 38 Celsius, making it the hottest day of the year. We've got the warnings out, we've got the amber heat warning out. I think it's going to take until the autumn, possibly even in the middle of the autumn, before we see any decent measurable rainfall that will put an end to the drought conditions.
0: A Romanian couple who killed 2 married men and after drugging them unconscious to steal cash and jewellery have each been jailed for 17 years. 31-year-old Adina Mihai and Madeline Dumitru, who's 30, arranged to meet their victims, who were looking for sex, at their homes. All were drugged with glasses of wine that were spiked with the sedative GBL. Mrs. Justice Brunner sentenced the pair at Oxford Crown Court.
4: It is unclear whether the drug was added to the alcohol while you were both together or added by Miss Mihai once alone in the house. But in any event, it was a joint plan to covertly drug the men.
0: And department store Harvey Nichols has been bought by the owner of Sports Direct, Mike Ashley. The firm had appointed an administrator in June. The upmarket shop stocks more than 800 luxury brands. And that's the latest. I'm Tanya Snuggs.
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It's the Kooks, and it's Naive on BFBS, the Forces station, taken from their debut album, Inside In, Inside Out, which is 20 years old. Yeah, that's what you wanted to hear, isn't it? Oh, well, Friday tomorrow. Just forget about it. The Kooks are currently out on tour. Seems to be going very well by all accounts. And new music's on the way soon. No dates yet, but as discussed yesterday, this new sound promises to be a little bit darker and psychedelic. The Kooks are going dark and psychedelic. I didn't see it coming in 2026, but stranger things have definitely happened. I mean, we've had 5 heat waves this summer. Anyway, that's a different story. How's it going? It's George Wedlake with you right across the Forces world on Thursday, the 13th of August. We've got a Switch Disco on the way, teaming up with Ella Henderson. I'm going to stick on some Len, a new tune from Gracie Abrams as well. After this, it's very groovy. It's new from Harry Styles, and it's called Dance No More.

Switch Disco and Ella Henderson teaming up on that one. It's called React. And we played your Harry Styles Dance No More before that one. How are we? It's George Wedlake with you. If you're looking for some ideas throughout the summer and you're listening to us in Germany right now, hello to you. 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Talking of summer, let's get back to the tunes, shall we? These are going down a storm. We've got Gracie Abrams lined up and ready to go with something brand new. After this, a bit of a classic now, it's Len, and it's Still My Sunshine.

0: New from Gracie Abrams and the album Daughter from Hell. It's called Look at My Life, that one. And it's George Wedlake with you on BFBS, the Forces Station. We will get back to the music almost immediately. I don't see the point in hanging around, you know. We've got Zed teaming up with Maren Morris shortly. Also, I'm going to play you possibly the loudest duo on planet Earth right now.
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Zed and Maren Morris teaming up on that one. It's called The Middle. How's it going? It's George Wedlake with you on BFES, the Forces station. And next up, we've got the lead single from Stockport's Finest Blossoms. It's from their upcoming sixth studio album called Songs from the Wedding Cake. That's due out on the 2nd of October. The follow-up to 2024's Gary. I mean, they're great for an album title, aren't they? But also, it turns out that one of the tracks from this new album we haven't heard yet is called Additional Driver. It features Declan McKenna, and it was partly recorded in a hot tub. It says here the vocals were recorded in a hot tub. Now, I'm not an expert. I'm not sure why they didn't go for a studio, but apparently hot tubs just sound better these days. That's that then. The next show I'm doing is coming live to you from a hot tub. There's an image. It's Blossoms and Meet Me in Love.

0: Stella Lefty and Boston on BFBS The Forces Station. On Thursday, the 13th of August, 2026, we say happy birthday to Stella Lefty, who turns 24 years old today. We also played your JLS and Beat Again and the new tune from Blossoms, Meet Me in Love, from their upcoming sixth studio album called Songs from the Wedding Cake. I know. Due out on the 2nd of October. Talking of new music, we've got more of that on the way next from Another and 54 Ultra. And we're going to go back a bit for something by Maroon 5 as well.
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It's Maroon 5 and Sugar playing on BFBS, the Forces station. How's it going? It's George Wedlake with you. I hope you're well. So this weekend, the EFL gets underway and, well, next weekend, the Premier League returns. And why not make that even more interesting this season by creating a fantasy team and joining our BFBS League? No prizes up for grabs, but there are certainly bragging rights on the line. To get involved, go to bfbs.com/fantasy. And whilst we're discussing football, here's one for John Stones.

0: Boy on BFBS, the Forces Station. It's George Wedlake with you. Two more then before we get to your news. Dua Lipa will take us there after Usher, and this one's called Yeah. And we're about half an hour now from your final BFBS track of the week contender as well.
1: Peace up.

0: The emergency services have just given further details about this afternoon's train derailment in East Sussex, revealing 20 people were hurt. Two have been taken to major trauma centres with severe injuries following the incident near Lewes. Around 150 people were on board the London Victoria to Eastbourne train when it left the track, causing three carriages to fall onto their side. Michael Bradfield is from the South East Coast Ambulance Service.
1: Our thoughts are with everyone who's been affected by this incident, those on board and those who are at home worried about them. I'm pleased to say that we have, as a coordinated effort, rescued and treated everyone involved. There were no fatalities, and we would like to thank all of the emergency services, the partner agencies and other responders for their professionalism and dedication in dealing with this incident.
0: A spokesperson from Network Rail says the line between Lewes and Haywards Heath would remain closed. It's also launched an investigation. Huge fires have created what's been described as apocalyptic scenes in the West Midlands, causing people to flee their homes. Fire chiefs say they're facing extreme levels of demand after a grass fire spread to a residential area in Stourbridge on the hottest day of the year. A child and three firefighters were taken to hospital. Fire science professor Rory Haddon is calling for climate action.
2: The science tells us that this is probably more likely to become more common as we see these hotter periods and drier periods of weather over extended durations. You know, this is a consequence of the change in climate that we have and our need really as a nation to respond and to tackle those challenges.
0: 38.1 Celsius was recorded at Kew Gardens in West London today. The UK's in the grip of its fifth heatwave of the year. A Romanian couple who killed two men and drugged two others to steal from them have each been jailed for 17 years. Oxford Crown Court heard Madeline Dumitru and Adina Mihai targeted their victims between August 2024 and July 2025. The pair in their early 30s offered sexual services they didn't intend to provide. They admitted manslaughter and administering poison. Charles White is from the Crown Prosecution Service.
3: They calculated that their victims would not come forward. It was an embarrassing situation the victims found themselves in, and they calculated that as long as they didn't ransack the place or cause them any serious harm, the victim was very unlikely to come forward to the police, so they would get away with it.
0: An eighth Afghan refugee has appeared in court, charged as part of an investigation into an alleged grooming gang in Norwich. Norfolk Police says Bilal Shinwari pleaded not guilty to several offences, including two counts of rape of a girl aged under 16. The 20-year-old, who entered the UK by small boat in November 2022, has been remanded in custody, is due to stand trial in January. And the polls have just closed in the Clacton by-election in Essex, triggered by last month's resignation by Nigel Farage. That's the latest. I'm Tanya Snuggs.

Ellie Goulding on BFBS, the Forces station with Burn. How's it going? It's George Wedlake with you. It's Thursday, the 13th of August. I hope you're well, wherever you are across the Forces world. A reminder then, this time tomorrow, I'll be here with your BFBS Beats Takeover. We get underway from 7 p.m. UK time, and we basically kick off the weekend with the best dance floor fillers you can imagine. There's no better way to do it. So if you're about, it'd be good to have you along. In the meantime, I'm going to stick on some Olivia Dean. Gwen Stefani's on the way as well. And also, we have your final BFBS track of the week contender. Thursday's fresh new music is about 20 minutes away now, if that in fact. So don't go anywhere. Up next, we're doing this. It's Silver Bumper. It's new and it's called On Tonight.

Beautiful stuff, as ever, from Olivia Dean. It's Dive, playing on BFBS, the Forces Station. My name is George Wedlake. I hope you're well. Good evening, if you're listening to us in Cyprus. I hope you're all good. So, remember this date, Saturday, the 5th of September. Party in the Park is taking place at Happy Valley in Episcopi. It gets underway at 4:30 p.m, takes you all the way through until midnight. And Party in the Park is back for another fun-filled day of music, food and family fun. The event is open to the entire BFC community. British passport holders, locally employed contractors and their immediate families as well. Contact the team at BFBS Cyprus for more information and get yourself along.

0: Gar and Dochi teaming up on that tune from The Devil Wears Prada 2. Still haven't seen it. It's called Runway on BFBS, the Forces station. And before that, we played you Gwen Stefani, What You're Waiting For. On the way next, then, we're going to stick on some Charlie XCX, followed by your fourth and final BFBS track of the week contender. Thursday's fresh new music's on the way. And if you haven't voted yet, well, it's decision day. It's your last chance. 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
1: 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The votes will be counted up before Totally Connected, 10 a.m. UK time on Friday. So four tunes battling it out for your votes again this week, and this is your last one. And it's new from Jazzy, lifted from her upcoming debut studio album Peace and Patience, coming out in October on the 23rd. This one is a tribute to her hometown of Dublin. 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

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And come 10 a.m. UK time on Friday, we'll be announcing the winner. 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In the meantime, let's jump back in, dive straight back into the regular playlist, shall we? We've got a tune from an album called Dinner Party on the way in a moment. I'm also going to stick on one of Middlesbrough's finest sons after REM, and it's the one I love.

0: Arthur Impossible on BFBS, the Forces station. How's it going? It's George Wedlake with you. You've been off for too much longer. We've got 20 minutes, so let's cram in the tunes. We have Miles Smith on the way next, followed by a little bit of Elton. 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

Elton John, Are You Ready for Love? Such a great uplifting tune, isn't it? It's George Redlake with you on BFBS, the Forces station. And in less than 15 minutes' time, Elliot Darby's going to be here. So let's cram him in, shall we? We've got Ash on the way. After this, it's Sienna Spiro, it's Material Lover, and you are listening to BFBS.

What an explosive way to wrap things up. I enjoyed that. It's Ash and Girl from Mars. That's me done then, pretty much. Elliot Darby's taken over after your news for 11 p.m. UK time. We've got Bieber to play us out after Normani next. And I'll be here tomorrow from 7 p.m. UK time to kick off your weekend in style with your BFBS Beats takeover.

0: Emergency services have been giving further details of a train derailment in East Sussex this afternoon in which 20 people were injured, two seriously. Around 150 people were on board the London Victoria to Eastbourne train when it left the track, causing three carriages to fall onto their side near Lewes. Network Rail has launched an investigation. Chief Superintendent Dominic Yuanu from British Transport Police gave this update.
1: A major incident was declared after three carriages of a Southern service travelling from London Victoria to Eastbourne derailed. A number of passengers were initially trapped, but thankfully were soon safely evacuated from the train. At this stage, we know that two people have sustained serious injuries and a further 18 have suffered less serious injuries.
0: West Midlands Fire Service say they've dealt with thousands of 999 calls as more than 100 firefighters battle blazes across the region. Homes have been burnt to the ground in Stourbridge after a grass fire quickly spread through neighbourhoods. A child and three firefighters have been taken to hospital. Simon Tullhill is the chief fire officer.
2: This has been one of the most significant incidents that West Midlands Fire Service has ever attended. The devastation is extensive. We understand the impact that will have on the residents and the local community. We want to reassure everyone we will do everything we can to minimise that.
0: It comes as the Met Office say it's been the hottest day so far this year and the fifth warmest on record. A Romanian couple who killed two married men after drugging them unconscious to steal cash and jewellery have each been jailed for 17 years. 31-year-old Adina Mihai and Madeline Dumitru, who's 30, arranged to meet their victims who were looking for sex at their homes. All were drugged with glasses of wine that were spiked with the sedative GBL. Mrs. Justice Brunner sentenced the pair at Oxford Crown Court.
3: It is unclear whether the drug was added to the alcohol while you were both together or added by Miss Mihai once alone in the house. But in any event, it was a joint plan to covertly drug the men.
0: A 102-year-old man with dementia has died days after he was allegedly pushed off stage in his local pub. Great-grandfather Philip Omerod went to make a complaint about noise at the Crow's Nest in Cumbrian at the start of the month. A 56-year-old man was arrested on suspicion of assault and remains under investigation. And polls have closed in the Clacton by-election, where Reform leader Nigel Farage is trying to retain his seat. The contest was triggered by his resignation in July, in protest to media scrutiny and a parliamentary investigation into donations and other financial support he'd received. That's the latest. I'm Tanya Snuggs.

Okay, Bob Zeman Hunter's there with Golden here on BFBS, the Forces Station. Great to be with you. It's Elliot Darby with you right across the Forces world, and I hope you're well. Coming up, new music from Chaka Khan and Snoop Dogg, also on the way, Sia and Kylie Minogue. But this right now is Backstreet Boys and As Long As You Love Me. As long

See Kylie there with Dance Alone here on BFBS, the Forces Station, with myself, Elliot Darby. Coming up in the next 10, if you're in Cyprus, details on the Rocky Horror Picture Show, which is coming up next weekend. So those details on the way very soon. Before that, though, Galantis, David Guetta, and 5 Seconds of Summer coming up after this one from Chaka Khan and Snoop Dogg.

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Galantis with David Guetta in 5 seconds of summer as well. And that one is called Lighter here on BFBS, the Forces Station. Are you ready then for the ultimate interactive movie experience? 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And don't just watch the movie, be part of it. We are desperate for you to dress up, sing along, dance the time warp, and bring your props. Bring all the props you want. It's happening on Saturday, the 22nd of August at 7:30 p.m. That's at the Astra Cinema in Akrotiri.

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1: The Red Hot Chili Peppers there with Can't Stop here on BFBS, the Forces Station. Before that, A Cat's Eye with Animal, a recent one from them. It's BFBS, the Forces Station. Elliot Darby with you right across the Forces world. Coming up in the next 10 minutes, we are going to be finding out all about the latest episode of our podcast, The Lobby. So make sure you're listening in for that. And also, there's music on the way from Regard and Years and Years. But this is from Jazzy and Chris Lorenzo now. It's called Invisible.
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Telly Darby with you right across the forces world. Now, can we just appreciate how much better life would be if everyone had a game attack? Because the latest episode of The Lobby has introduced us to possibly one of the finest I've ever heard. Dan Galloway is a submariner competing in this year's BFBS Pro League as part of the Royal Navy Kraken's Rocket League team. That's a mouthful. His mum might call him Dan, but his colleagues know him as Stimple Bog, which raises so many questions that I don't even know where to begin. But he's on the new episode talking to Danny, Owen and Lena about competing in the Pro League, where we're currently seeing Forces teams battle it out in Rocket League and the League of Legends. And apparently teams are even stacking their benches with substitutes in case someone suddenly gets pulled away on deployment or exercise. Real commitment there. 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I let it fall.

That is a track from Ariana Grande that's still doing really well in the BFBS chart right now. It's called Hate That I Made You Love Me. And she might be doing even better as we head into the chart this coming Sunday at 5 p.m. UK time, because she's recently released her brand new album called Petal, and that boosted some of those singles from that album into the singles chart. So yeah, do listen in to the BFBS chart back this Sunday from 5 p.m. UK time. Right, coming up, got the latest headlines in just under 10 minutes time. Before that, Jenny and Dua Lipa team up for Handlebars in just a sec. And this is Savage Garden now with To The Moon And Back.

0: At least two people have been taken to hospital following a huge wildfire in Stourbridge in the West Midlands, which spread to several houses. The fire service described it as one of the most significant incidents they've ever had to deal with. It's one of multiple blazes burning across the region on the hottest day of the year so far. Fire crews have also battled blazes in Stratford-upon-Avon, Stoke-on-Trent and Pershore. Two people have been seriously injured in a train derailment in East Sussex. Three carriages came off the tracks near Lewes railway station just before 4 o'clock yesterday afternoon. A major incident was declared and an investigation has been launched. Around 150 people were on board London Victoria to Eastbourne service. Michael Bradfield is from the South East Coast Ambulance Service.
1: Our thoughts are with everyone who's been affected by this incident, those on board and those who are at home worried about them. I'm pleased to say that we have, as a coordinated effort, rescued and treated everyone involved. There were no fatalities, and we would like to thank all of the emergency services, the partner agencies and other responders for their professionalism and dedication in dealing with this incident.
0: The counting process is underway in the Clacton by-election. It's been triggered by Reform leader Nigel Farage, who's called it a people versus the establishment contest after quitting as MP for the constituency in July. He'd been facing questions over donations. Mr Farage is re-standing but facing no major political party fielding candidates. Sky's political correspondent John Craig is in Clacton and says reaction to the by-election hasn't been positive.
2: Critics have said it's a farce. It's a pantomime and so on. It's a waste of money. So he's saying let us pay for it. That, of course, is completely against the rules because, of course, you can't have one party paying for an election. But there's some suggestion that he might be allowed to make some sort of donation. We'll see about that.
0: A Romanian couple who killed two men and drugged two others to steal from them have each been jailed for 17 years. Oxford Crown Court heard Madeline Dumitru and Adina Mihai targeted their victims between August 2024 and July 2025. The pair in their early 30s offered sexual services they didn't intend to provide. They admitted manslaughter and administering poison. Charles White is from the Crown Prosecution Service.
3: They calculated that their victims would not come forward. It was an embarrassing situation the victims found themselves in, and they calculated that as long as they didn't ransack the place or cause them any serious harm, the victim was very unlikely to come forward to the police, so they would get away with it.
0: And Amy Hunt has won the European sprint double after taking the 200 metres at the European Athletics Championships in Birmingham. She adds to her 100 metres success earlier in the week. Dina Asher-Smith was third. That's the latest. I'm Victoria Lawrence.

Samba for you there. It's a recent one from him called My Body Isn't Ready, playing for you here on BFBS, the Forces Station. Welcome along, it's Elliot Darby with you right across the Forces world. It's music on the way from Sam Fender and Tate McRae first. This is Greedy.

A classic there from Fragma. That's Toka's Miracle on BFBS, the Forces Station. Celia Darby with you right across the Forces world. If you're on the rock in Gibraltar, then details of some events coming to you in this next few days, that is on the way in the next 10 minutes after this. It's from Sam Fender. It's called People Watching.

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High Hopes 3000 there with Role Model on BFBS, the Forces station. It's Elliot Darby with you right across the Forces world. If you're in Gibraltar, there's loads of events that happen weekly. And back next week on a Tuesday, it's the charity quiz night in aid of the BFBS Big Salute. That's taking place at the Hendrix. It's every Tuesday from 7:30 p.m. onwards at the Hendrix Pub in Ocean Village. And it's just £1 to enter, and that all goes to the BFBS Big Salute charity. It's a really fun filled evening, and also the opportunity to raise money for a very worthy cause. Coming up, music from the brilliant Ella Langley. I'm really enjoying her music at the moment. Choosing Texas is on the way after Cool.

Lady Gaga there with Telephone on BFBS, the Forces station. I was chatting to you a little bit about the BFBS Big Salute because of the charity quiz night that happens in Gibraltar, all in aid of the BFBS Big Salute. Well, it is Big Salute Day soon. Well, it's coming up in October anyway. It's not massively soon, but it's your time now to get involved, and I'll give you all the details

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It's BFBS, the Forces Station. I'm Elliot Darby with you right across the Forces world. Right, if you have been telling yourself you need a reason to get out and do something active, I've got one for you. This year's BFBS Big Salute Challenge is called Operation Summit. Now, this idea is pretty simple. Climb something and raise money for military charities while you do it. And when I say something, it generally can be whatever works for you. So it could be a mountain, it could be your local hill, a ridiculous number of stairs in your house, I don't know, or even maybe a little stair machine. It's not little, is it? The stair machines is actually huge at the gym. But yeah, you can do your challenge anytime between now and the BFBS Big Salute Day on the 8th of October, and BFBS teams around the world are getting involved too. Most importantly, the money raised is going towards organisations supporting veterans, service personnel and their families. So decide what you're climbing, rope in maybe a couple of mates and get people sponsoring you. Everything you need to do that is at bfbs.com

0: There'll be no ceremonial guard changes in Windsor or London today because of the extreme heat. Tanya Snuggs reports.
1: In a post on social media, the army in London said the King's Lifeguard at Horse Guards would change without ceremony and that horse exercise would take place very early when it's cooler. Yesterday was the hottest day of the year, with 38.1 Celsius recorded at Kew Gardens. The Household Division said the well-being of its soldiers, military working horses and the public who gather in large numbers to watch these events was always their priority, and that while soldiers are on guard, they'll be moved to shaded positions and changed more frequently, saying that was normal practice in hot weather.
0: Two people have been hospitalised after a passenger train came off its tracks and flipped on its side in East Sussex. 11 casualties have been reported in total following the derailment near Lewes station yesterday afternoon. Railway engineer Gareth Dennis says it's likely that hot temperatures on the track could have caused it.
2: In these high temperatures, that is obviously and quite reasonably something that people would jump to thinking about. You know, the high temperatures, you know, the images we've seen, it's not clear that there are any other obstacles at play. So the likelihood of a train throwing itself off the track for other reasons is lower.
0: At least two people have been taken to hospital following a huge wildfire in Stourbridge in the West Midlands, which spread to several houses. The fire service says the devastation is extensive. It's one of multiple blazes burning across the region. West Midlands Mayor Richard Parker says fire crews are dealing with a rapidly developing situation.
3: The scale of what's been happening today and the speed at which these fires have taken hold and expanded their footprint, if you like, and that is something that is a really serious concern that's resulted in a very serious and immediate response.
0: An eighth Afghan refugee has appeared in court, charged as part of an investigation into an alleged grooming gang in Norwich. Norfolk police say Bilal Shinwari pleaded not guilty to several offences, including two counts of rape of a girl aged under 16. The 20-year-old who entered the UK by small boat in 2022 has been remanded in custody. The Israeli military says it will deploy additional troops to the occupied West Bank after failing to force away Israeli settlers who have trapped two Palestinian families in their homes since Sunday. The families have made appeals for help after their water and power supplies were cut off and their food stocks ran low. And polls have closed in the Clacton by-election where Reform leader Nigel Farage is trying to retain his seat. The contest was triggered by his resignation in July in protest to media scrutiny and a parliamentary investigation into donations and other financial support he'd received. Votes will be counted throughout the night. That's the latest. I'm Victoria Lawrence.
4: Voices Station.